0: is a genius at getting on base. He's been hit by a pitch 22 times this year. That's tops in the league, and he's walked 19 times. He gets on base a bunch. He's 3-0, and he'll look at a strike. Okay, DuPont is the second baseman from Watson, Louisiana. He's a redshirt senior, another guy who's been in this program for a while. 5 feet 10, 180. Runners at first and third. A 3-1 count. Pitch. That's a changeup, and it caught DuPont off balance. He takes. And it's 3-2. That'll get Aranda with a couple of extra steps off first. Cavill will play off the bag at first defensively. And here we go. Tying run at the plate. And the 3-2 pitch lined into deep center field. On the run is Meyer. He will get there and end the inning. Woo! Struck it well, but Meyer chases it down. ULM is done in the third. One run, one hit, no errors. Two men left on base. On to the fourth. It's Troy 5, ULM 2 on the Troy Sports Media Network from Playfly Sports.
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0: Barry McKnight here in Monroe, Louisiana, Lou Sanamon Field. Our producer is Nathan Schluter. Welcome in, Trojans one and all, to the fourth inning. Troy 5 and ULM 2. Darnell will start for the Trojans. Five runs on six hits for Troy. No errors, two left. ULM, two runs on three hits, no errors. They have left three, including two on in the bottom of the third. Here we are in the fourth for Darnell, who singled in two runs against Corley in the first and takes a strike here in the fourth, 0-1. Darnell's got 36 RBIs. Take a look in just a little bit at scores around the Sun Belt Conference. Everybody plays at the same time except for one. Ground ball first base side, backhanded by Landry with an easy tap on the bag, and there's one away. The 14th annual, this is hard for me to imagine, the 14th annual Troy Football Women's Clinic presented by Troy Regional comes up 2 weeks from today, May the 28th, from 5:30 to 8 p.m., hosted by Jared and Candy Parker. Here's Cool, one out. Corley has settled in, throws a strike. He is retired now, six in a row. So, yeah, it's hosted by the boss of the Parker household and her husband, Jared. On Thursday, May 28th, didn't mean to, and a breaking ball. Cool takes a hack at it, and it's 0-2. He struck out Cool on three pitches in the first. He's 0-2 here. Admission is just $30. T-shirt, light snacks, drinks. The 0-2 is inside to Cool, 1-2. You'll get the participants, ladies, you'll get a behind-the-scenes look at the Troy football program, the inside scoop on the Trojans for 2026, and here's a hint from me. They're going to be good. One out, 1-2 to Cool. Way outside, 2-2. Plus, you get to go through on-field drills and other exclusive stuff. Ladies, wear comfortable clothing because you'll be active. And it's really easy to register. You got 2 weeks from today. It's TroyTrojans.com/footballclinic. 2-2. Change up is low. Cool has always been possessed of a really good batting eye, and he's worked it from 0-2 to 3-2 with one out here in the fourth. Troy leading 5-2. Brant Corley been cuffed around a little bit. Six hits in three-plus innings. Pitch-up decision. Ground ball, first base side again. This is Landry again. It's an easy play, and again, he makes it without help. Two men down. Everybody plays pretty much the same time, except Georgia Southern and Southern Miss. They just got underway. Same thing with Arkansas State and South Alabama now that I look at it. We'll go over the scores in just a moment, but there are two outs. And here's Piesecki, who's 1-for-2. Corley has done real good work lately, although he throws this one past his catcher, Zach White. Troy ambushed him in the first. They batted around in the first, five hits. Pine homered in the second. Since his homer, he has retired seven in a row. Brant Corley, the left-hander. Piesecki takes a strike. It's 1-1. Beautiful night for baseball. 82 degrees outside here in Monroe when we got started. Piesecki's ready. Takes. That's a let-up, and it's up and away. 2-1 to the Troy shortstop. Looks out from the left-handed batter's box to the left-hander, Brant Corley. 2-1. That's a strike, and he knew it. 2-2. Wasn't what he was looking for, so he let it go by. Two balls, two strikes, bases empty. Troy by three. Corley's 2-2 pitch. Did he go around? They say no, he didn't on a breaking ball down. Piesecki took his bat off his shoulder but didn't offer. Right now it's 81 degrees. Wind about 3 miles per hour, not doing anything to the American flag in right center field. Here we go, 3-2 on Piesecki with Pine waiting. Two outs. Payoff. Ground ball to the shortstop. Easy bounder for Dean, and he'll throw him out. And Corley has hit his stride. He has retired the last eight he has faced, including Troy in order in the third and here in the fourth. After 3.5, it remains Troy 5, ULM 2 on the Troy Sports Media Network from Playfly Sports.
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0: The Troy Trojans have led throughout and have a 5-2 advantage here at ULM in the last of the fourth inning. Benjamin Stubbs has given up two runs on three hits in three innings. 5-2 Troy as Micah Dean is announced, the shortstop, hitting in the six hole. He struck out on three off-speed pitches from Stubbs. 1-2-3. Zach Crotchfeldt is in the Troy bullpen, but he's not throwing right now. Stubbs is asking for timeout. He's got some sort of a technology issue with his smartwatch, not getting the call. They're playing in the bottom of the seventh in Norfolk. Old Dominion 5, James Madison 1. In Atlanta, or Decatur, Appalachian State leading Georgia State 5-2, top of the sixth. App State has played so well down the stretch. Well, Stubbs will soldier manfully on as Dean squares, and he'll take a fastball in the dirt, ball one. They're in the fifth inning in San Marcos. Texas State 3, Marshall nothing. Texas State, along with Troy and Louisiana, getting mentioned as a team that is not totally out of at-large consideration in the NCAAs. Pitch up and in, 2-0. He's behind the hitters pretty fair amount. Well, they're heading to the bottom of the fourth in Lafayette. Louisiana leads number 18, Coastal Carolina, 4-0. Shots are going into a snake pit down there. That one's above the letters, 3-0 on Dean. Top of the third in Mobile, Arkansas State, 3, South Alabama, nothing. Southern Miss, if they win tonight and Louisiana beats Coastal, that one's way high, ball four. Four pitches, and that ball four was a foot up and out of the zone. That's his third walk. Georgia Southern and Southern Miss are underway in Hattiesburg. There's no score. Again, Southern Miss opens play a game back of the lead with three games to go in the Sun Belt standings. Georgia Southern is just playing. They're 21 games under 500 overall. Leadoff base runner aboard for Jackson Landry. Pitch to him is a strike. He's the first baseman. Was caught looking on a fastball on the outer edge in the second inning. 0 for 1. Came in batting 261. Takes low. One ball, one strike. The leadoff walk to Dean, just in case you're wondering, does not necessarily mean that Crotchfeldt is up and throwing. He's out there, the big left-hander, in the Troy pen, but he's not throwing yet. 1-1 is not made. They'll throw back to first. ULM has already stolen a couple of bases, although one of them shouldn't have counted. Mosey in the third inning. And home plate umpire Michael Phillips missed an obstruction on the strikeout of Aranda. A ball, a strike. Pitch just missed the corner. Tried to go on the outside edge and didn't get the call. 2-1. Jackson Landry is a huge first baseman from Donaldsonville, Louisiana. He is 6'6", 230 pounds. He's large. Here's the 2-1 pitch to him. Inside corner strike. 2-2. Landry has, so far this year, 23 hits. 9 of them have been for extra bases. A big 2-2 pitch. Looked good, framed a little bit by Janicki, and again it's gone 3-2. 2, 3, 4, 5. That's 5 straight hitters that have gone to a 3-ball count. Now Crotchfeldt is throwing in the Troy bullpen. Payoff pitch to Landry. Liner foul against the netting to the right of the press box. 1, 2, 3, 4, 5, 6, 7, 8 hitters have taken it to a 3-ball count for ULM in the game, including Landry here with another 3-2 count. Stubbs will throw to first. They've got him picked off. They'll throw to second, and he is dead. Micah Dean just guessed wrong. It was a long set by Stubbs. He made the move to first as Dean took off for second, and the caught stealing goes 1-3-6. And the bases are clear. Boy, that helps. Still a 3-2 count to Landry, with Troy enjoying a 4-run advantage. And the pitch, right there, strike 3 called. Landry didn't like that one either, and I can't imagine why not. Boy, that was center cut over the middle of the plate and just above the knees. That's twice he has struck out looking. If he'd have thrown one away or out of the strike zone a pitch earlier, we'd have two on, nobody down. Instead, he picks off Dean. He strikes out Landry looking. Now they're two gone, bases clear for Griffith, who takes inside. It's one of the many reasons, and Coach Meade and Coach Walgamott, Coach Feinman, Coach Godwin all preach, just play. Just play the next pitch. Two outs, 1-0 is low. 2-0 to Griffith. Because the game can turn in moments. Not that it's turned completely. He's still got work to do to get through the fourth. Griffith, lefty batting right fielder, bounced out to first in the second. Pitch inside again, 3-0. Jake Griffith. The start today was an emergency start. It's only his 10th start of the year. Stubbs has thrown a lot of pitches. Here's the 3-0, and it's a strike, 3-1. That is six straight hitters that have gone to a three-ball count against Stubbs. Nobody's gotten a hit. He's 3-1 on Griffith, and that's, I guess, a little low. Ball four, fastball, and he walks him on four pitches. You remember, or at least I certainly do, that odd start for Stubbs at Marshall, which seems like forever ago, but it wasn't. When he was just out of sorts, he looked uncomfortable against Marshall back on April 24th, 4 1/3 innings, 6 walks, no strikeouts. Swing and a tapper foul by Zach White, the catcher, and it's 0-1. And he never does that. Stubbs coming into this game, his strikeout to walk ratio was 62-27. He walked 6 Marshall hitters, didn't strike out of one of them. The 0-1 is outside and high, 1-1. That was such an aberration. But you can just tell he was not himself. He's walked 4 in this game, and he struck out 5. 1-1. Swing and a miss. That is a beautiful off-speed pitch. White was out in front. White was the one who lined a double into the corner in right to begin the third. And he scored on a wild pitch. So he is 1-for-1, batting .238. A ball, 2 strikes. Stubbs readies and throws, and it's hit in the air left field, but there is Cool. He's got it, and that's the inning. It wasn't a thing of beauty, but it was enough, and it served. No runs, 2 walks, but 1 left. On to the 5th. It's Troy 5, ULM 2 on the Troy Sports Media Network from Playfly Sports.
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0: Barry McKnight here in the top of the 5th. Trojans 5, ULM 2. Troy has 6 hits against Brant Corley, who has done a total incomplete about face. In the first inning, Troy got five hits, and they had a stretch where five straight men reached against Corley with two outs. But now Corley has responded as you would hope a senior would. He has retired nine in a row. Troy has not had a base runner since Pine homered against the scoreboard. With one out in the second, Pine will begin the fifth inning against Corley, and he'll get a strike call. 0-1. It's a legitimate park. Down the right field and left field lines, it's 330 feet, so it's a poke. Here's the 0-1 outside. To the alleys, it's 375 feet either way and 400 feet to dead center. A ball, a strike. And the pitch comes inside, 2-1. Now, in center field, it's 400, but they have about a 12 to 15-foot tall hitter's background. The batting eye, Adam Prendergast knows what I'm talking about. He's seen it. 2-1. Bounces inside and low. A changeup, 3-1. Which is perfectly fine. Troy's got a batter's eye, but here in Louisiana, the batter's eye is flush with the center field wall. If it hits that batter's eye in Troy, it's out. But if it hits the batter's eye here and bounces back onto the field, it's in play. 3-1 is a strike. Now it's 3-2. We were talking about that last night around the batting cage at batting practice here. Coach Walgamott insisted it is in play, and I checked, and it is. 3-2. Ground ball off the end of his bat. Rolls to Haggard at third, and he'll throw him out. Troy's not having much success lately against Corley. That's 10 in a row. And I told them one time, gosh, I got to think it's 17 years ago, 16 years ago, Troy lefty hitter Charlie Williams hit one over the batter's eye in center. And I mean well over. One away for Cavill, who's 0-2 against the lefty. First pitch is away, ball one. I also remember here Shohei Fujita, who played for Troy, hit one over the scoreboard. Changeup strike, 1-1. Shohei was about 5'8", about 165, batting right-handed. He hit one over the scoreboard here in left center field. 1-1. They didn't mean to, but he went around on a changeup, 1-2. Boy, Corley looks good now. So there have been some memories here. One out in the fifth. Troy leading it by three. Corley battling. Ground ball, first base, side foul. Still 1-2. Shohei Fujita was one of my favorite stories. He was already in school at Troy. He's from Kitakyushu-shi, Japan. This is years ago. And he wanted to come out for the baseball team. Mike Murphy, assistant coach, hit him some grounders. 1-2. Outside with off speed. 2-2. And Coach Murphy told Bobby Pierce, he said, hey, this kid's got something. Gave him a chance, and he was a starter for a good while. Shohei Fujita. I still keep in touch with him. He's out in Japan now. 2-2. Let up, down and in. 3-2. Cavill at the moment hitting 262, trying to solve Brant Corley, who seldom goes this deep in a game. 3-2, popped him up, third base side, racing in foul ground. Haggard still racing, a lot of room, and he'll make the catch. Two gone. Well, I'll be honest, I didn't think Corley would make it out of the first. But he's one out away from getting now through five, and the point needs to be made that Corley is a guy who doesn't normally go deep into a game. He's been a starter the entire year. Here's Janicki, singled and a flyout. Big cut and a miss, 0-1. Base is clear. And the pitch. Swing and a miss. 0-2. It's a changeup that's really bedeviling Troy. The longest outing of the year for Corley was 6 innings a month ago against Arkansas State here. Janicki will ask for time and go talk to Ben Wolgamott. Corley's pitching differently than he did in the first, and I don't blame him. Let's just give you an illustration. Not counting today, in his last 6 starts, Brant Corley has gone 3 innings, 2 innings, 6 innings, 5 innings, 5 2/3 innings, and last week at Marshall, he went an inning and gave up 6 runs, only threw 45 pitches. He was off to a very rocky start in this one, but he has settled in. 2 outs, 0-2 on Jimmy Janicki, and the pitch is outside. 1-2. And again, it's a ULM club that needs Corley to be good on game one, just like Troy needs Stubbs to be good in game one. 1-2 pitch. Liner into left field. That's a great job of hitting, and a base hit by Janicki. Corley threw him a fastball, but it was down, and it was off the outside part of the plate. And Big Jimmy went down, and with a very level swing, lines it into left field. 7 hits now for Troy. And that breaks a stretch of 10 in a row that Corley had retired. It gives Meyer a chance to hit. Corley, by the way, right now at 80 pitches. Meyer takes low, ball 1. Steven knocked in a run with a single. Came around to score in the first. Flied out to deep center in the third. Stretch. And the pitch inside almost got him. 2-0. Corley's season high in pitches. He threw 101 here a month ago against Arkansas State, which is impressive, except he threw 101 pitches in 6 innings. 2-0. That's a strike. He threw 96 in his next start. That was also here the next week against James Madison. He threw those 96 pitches in 5 innings. 2 balls, a strike. Pitch way outside, 3-1. So he's big, strong left-hander. He's capable of throwing a good long amount, but right now he has thrown 84 pitches and not out of the fifth. 3-1. Down low, changeup, and all of a sudden Corley is staggering a little bit. After 2 outs, Janicki singled, and now Meyer has walked Janicki to second. That, by the way, is Corley's first base on balls. And Drew Nelson's name is announced. Troy 5, ULM 1. We're in the top of the fifth in game one. Start at 6 tomorrow night, just like today. First pitch to Nelson. Misses the outside corner. Ball 1. Again, a very light crowd. Troy's having to get their own energy here from the dugout. Fastball up and in, 2-0. This is my third trip to Monroe. Troy football beat the Warhawks across the parking lot here back in the fall. Troy swept 2 games against ULM in men's basketball. This one's low, and it's 3-1 on Nelson. And in quickly comes the third baseman, Jake Haggard, the senior, to talk with Brant Corley. Corley had been rolling along on Moonlight Bay until Janicki's 2-strike, 2-out single here in the inning. And he walked Meyer. Now he's 3-0 on Nelson. And there's no wind right now. Any ball hit, it's not going to get any help. Troy by 3. 3-0. That's right there. Strike. Boroff would be next. Janicki at second. Meyer at first. 3 balls, a strike to Nelson from the left-hander Corley. And the pitch. That's another strike. 3-2. And a take sign there. Now the runners get a chance to go a little early. Nelson is 1 for 2 in this game.

0: sitting right on his derriere. He got down in a hurry to get out of the way of that one. Another 3-2 pitch to Nelson. Way outside, and the bases are loaded. That one was not competitive. Potentially for the second time in this game, Troy is building a two-out uprising. Remember, they had two outs in the first before sending five straight to the plate. A single and two walks with two gone here in the fifth have loaded them up for Boroff. He was hit by a pitch with the bases loaded in the first. Struck out in the third, and he takes a strike here in the fifth. Janicki and Meyer and Nelson are the Troy base runners. Boroff has homered in two straight games. Change up is low. It's blocked nicely by White, the Warhawk catcher. Janicki stays at third. Corley toes the rubber. The left-hander stretches right at the chest. 1-1. Swing and a miss. Boroff got a pitch to hit, and he just missed it. 1-2. Boroff hitting just 146. Right-handed batter with power. And a 1-2 pitch is due. Changeup just missed outside. Crowd grumbles. Boroff retreats from the batter's box, shaking his head no. He said nope, nope. And he's right. Trojans by three. Boroff locked in a battle with Corley here at 2-2. James trying to make it more. Corley throws, and it misses down. Change speeds on that one. 3-2. He's gone to a three-ball count on five of the six hitters in the inning. Nobody scored yet. 3-2 to Boroff. And here we go. Comes up, and it hits him again. And another run is in. Boroff has a two RBI day. And he hasn't put a ball in play yet. It would have been ball four anyway. But it hits him in the same spot. Right on the tricep. And he is at first, Nelson to second, Meyer to third, and Janicki scores. And coming out is the head coach. This is Fort Pemberton. Troy's lead is now four, and he will make the Baumhauer's Victory Grill change on the hill. The King of Wings since 1981, Baumhauer's Victory Grill in Troy. Bases loaded, two outs, one in here in the fifth. Let's take a break. It's the Trojans 6 and the Warhawks 2 on the Troy Sports Media Network, brought to you by Playfly Sports.
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0: Has scored five of their six runs in this game with two outs, including a run here in the fifth inning. Bases loaded, two gone. Troy leads it 6-2. Brant Corley is lifted after 4 2/3 innings. Seven hits, six runs, all earned, two walks, three strikeouts, and 98 pitches. ULM's the first one of the bullpen. Well, they'll bring in right-hander Seth Cooper. 6'1", 180-pound senior from Star.

0: Mississippi, a transfer from Little Rock. Numbers not bad. Cooper is 2-0. His earned run average is at 4.24. All 11 of his previous appearances have been out of the bullpen, like this one. 17 innings, 19 hits against him, 8 earned runs. He has walked 5, struck out 8, opponents hitting .288 against him. And now Darnell in to face a right-handed pitcher. And the pitch to him is a breaking ball up and outside. Ball one. First year at ULM, after time at Little Rock. Stretch, pitch to Darnell. That's a beautiful changeup. Floats right across. Nicely done, 1-1. Darnell, a two-run single in the first, and a ground out in the fourth. Cooper sets, base is full, 1-1. High pop up along the infield. Won't get to center field. This will be Dean, the shortstop, under it to make the catch. And Cooper gets out of the inning. But the Trojans had a run on just one hit in the inning. And three men left on base. We're in Monroe. We're in the middle of five. And it's Troy 6 and ULM 2 on the Troy Sports Media Network from Playfly Sports.
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0: Hey, Trojan fans, Premier. Here in Monroe, we're in the bottom of the fifth inning, 6-2 Troy at ULM. Today, Troy Track and Field opened up the Sunbelt Conference Outdoor Championships in Mobile. It began this morning with the men's decathlon and the women's decathlon, field events, hammer throws, stuff like that. It goes through Saturday. Good luck to Mark Davis in the Troy Track and Field team. Benjamin Stubbs needs an inning to qualify for the win if he can get through the order, maintain the lead. First pitch is on the inside corner. That's a strike to Davis Mosey, and it's 0-1. Mosey, the center fielder, having a really good year, batting .365, including 1-for-1 today with a single and a walk. Pitch lying down the left field line, but foul. Just hooked it. Again, a lot of foul ground here. Really all around behind the plate and up about 20 yards past each base. And then it really cinches up down into the corner. Not much out there. 0-2 pitch is high to Mosey. Boy, it's turned into a beautiful night. The hotel we're staying at is in West Monroe, over there near the Ike Hamilton Expo Center, which is a very West Monroe name. 1-2. Late swing and a liner over the ULM dugout. So to come into practice yesterday and to come in, of course, for the game today, we go over the Washita River, which splits Monroe into Monroe proper and West Monroe. Mosey back in for a 1-2 pitch from Stubbs, and he throws a breaking ball high, 2-2. Hodgefeldt is ready in the Troy pen, but boy, they'd love for Stubbs to go through five, go as deep as he can to save Troy's bullpen. Troy's bullpen is a distinct advantage over ULM's bullpen in the series. 2-2 is a popper into short right field. In comes Nelson. Easy play. One down. Well, you get Mosey, and again, probably their best player, at least in my mind. You get a feeling like you've done something. But the University of Louisiana at Monroe, as you come in from Desir Street, which is the main drag by campus, you turn onto the drive where the football stadium and the Fan Ewing Coliseum is. Here's Blazer and the baseball field. High bouncer over the mound, racing over is Piasecki. Strong throw. Oh, he's got a cannon. Threw him out. Piasecki flashed across the bag at second base to hold in the big bouncer. And, I mean, he showed off the arm. That was whipped over to first, and there are two outs. And there is a bayou. One of Jerry's and Chris's and my favorite restaurants, the Waterfront Grill. It's right on that bayou, right at the edge of campus. And they water ski out there. They got a water skiing team here at ULM. First pitch fouled off from Haggard. It's 0-1. Two gone in the fifth. And, of course, the players, one of my great joys about having this job is to be able to interact with the student-athletes, because Troy has got some fantastic ones, always have. And they're asking questions. What's the name of this river? Do they really water ski here? The 0-1 down low, and it's one ball, one strike. And it's funny because, you know, you love them asking questions. My brother Mike is one of the great question askers in the world. And sometimes I like to ask just to start conversations, which I love as well. 1-1. Fastball, ground ball. Should be an easy inning for Stubbs. This is Darnell throwing to first, and that is the way it's done. 1-2-3. Meekly down in the fifth is ULM, and we're official through five. By the way, they're asking me, hey, is there really water skiing out there while we're crossing over the bridge at the bayou? And they were water skiing right underneath us. Anyway, 6-2 Troy after five on the Troy Sports Media Network, brought to you by Playfly Sports.
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0: Here's your line score in game one so far through five innings in play. Troy, 6 runs on 7 hits, no errors and 5 left. ULM, 2 runs on 3 hits, no errors and 4 men left. Benjamin Stubbs worked a quick bottom of the fifth inning. Seth Cooper came in and got Darnell to get out of a troublesome top of the fifth and left the bases loaded. Here's Dylan Cook, and he'll take a changeup from Cooper for a called strike, 0-1. My buddy Wally asks, isn't that where Duck Dynasty was set? It was. That's been a while back. Breaking ball down and in to Dylan, who's 0-2, 1-1. As a matter of fact, I remember a few years back, you know, I think this was 10 years ago, some of those great Tyler Ray, Tyler Hanna, Adam Bryant teams. There's a strike, 1-2. I mean, I like Monroe. They got beautiful churches downtown, been in a couple of them, nice river, great restaurants on the river. Man, the players could not wait to get to the Duck Commander place. High bouncer off of Cool's bat. Racing after it is Cooper. He'll flip to first for the out. They could not wait to get to Duck Commander. They had a restaurant over there near one of our hotels we've stayed at for Troy Athletics. I think it was called the Duck Diner. And I've eaten there before, but it's closed. And yeah, Monroe, Louisiana. All right. Now the Trojans are in good shape. A 6-2 lead in the sixth. Aaron Piasecki, 1-for-3. First at bat against the right-hander Cooper, who deals outside. It's ball one. The stretch. And the 1-0. That's a slow breaker for a strike. 1-1. Seth Cooper throws an okay fastball, but boy, breaking ball and the change are good. He'll change arm slots. Pop up by Piasecki, fouled, and it'll get over the grandstand. 1-2. This is my third trip to Monroe, as we mentioned, in the academic year, football, men's basketball, and baseball, and the Trojans have had success here. 6-2 lead for Troy in the sixth. One out. Piasecki swings and misses at a fastball away. Seth Cooper threw a pretty good fastball in a really good spot. It is not often that you get Piasecki on strikes, particularly on swinging strikes. That's only his 18th strikeout in 204 at-bats. Two outs. Here's Josh Pine, 1-for-3 with a homer. Breaking ball slow outside, ball one. Pine hit it with authority in the first, a liner to deep right, but out. Homered in the second, off of Corley. Bounced out to third in the fifth. Breaking ball, that one's hit in the air to left field, but he got under it. Trotting in his blazer near the line, now waiting for it, makes the catch. And Troy's done without any fanfare here in inning number six. After 5.5, it's Troy 6, ULM 2. 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
0: We're broadcasting baseball on a beautiful night in Monroe, Louisiana. My name is Barry McKnight. I'm at Lou Sanamon Field on the ULM campus. Back in the studio is our producer, Nathan Schluter. Trojan 6, ULM 2, bottom of the six, middle of the order against Troy Southpaw Benjamin Stubbs. First pitch is a strike on a fastball to Marcus Aranda. Stubbs has gone five innings, given up only two runs, given up only three hits, but man, they've had traffic. All game long he has walked four, so it seems like he's always had pressure. The 0-1, That's another strike on a fastball. Aranda, the big DH, he of the 13 homers this year, has barely gotten settled into the batter's box, hasn't taken the bat off his shoulder yet, and he's down 0-2. Big right-hander, though, and he is daunting. The 0-2 swing and a foul back. Another fastball. See if we can take a look at scores here when we get a chance. Opening hitter here in the bottom of the six. Stubbs has Aranda 0-2, and he'll tap this one foul. Change speeds a little bit there. Still throw a strike to him. The big Californian has struck out and he has walked. 0-2 pitch. Stubbs throws and he pops him up. Foul ground playable. Trotting in is Cavill and he'll miss the ball. There's asking whether or not Aranda obstructed. And this, he had to, Aranda was trotting up the line. Cavill was trotting in. Cavill had to evade the runner. I think first base umpire Bo Whitaker may make the call. Home plate umpire Michael Phillips and Bo Whitaker are talking up the first baseline. They'll bring in the other two out there. Cavill came in. He had to pivot away from Aranda running up the line. And Cavill couldn't get to the ball. It bounced foul. And it'll be just a foul ball. Nothing comes of it. And we'll do it again. So that was an absolute easy play. And Aranda trotting up first base on a ball that was foul. Schuyler comes out and wants clarification from home plate umpire Michael Phillips. Aranda didn't get out of the baseline, to his credit. He has every right to go up first base, and he was on the foul ground side of the baseline. So we just play on. It's still 0-2. The crowd's grumbling for no reason. It just wasn't anything. It's just one of those things. Still 0-2 on Aranda, leading off the sixth pitch. Popped him up. This is why you still play. Easy pickings for Nelson in right. One away. You don't get too caught up in it. You just play the next pitch. We're tracking scores in the Sun Belt. A couple of them of interest. Louisiana, who's fighting tooth and nail to get into the Sun Belt tournament. Also, they think that they still have a chance at an at-large bid in the NCAA. They may not be wrong. Coastal Carolina leading the league by a game now. Trailing at Louisiana 5-0 in the seventh. There's a line drive base hit for DuPont into left field. That's their fourth hit. It comes with one out in the sixth inning. That's his first hit. He's 1-for-3. So Coastal is being shut out by the Cajuns on one hit through six. You knew it would be a pit. Meanwhile, again, Georgia Southern, they've got nothing to play for. They could win every game in the Southern Miss series this weekend, 1-0 in each game, and they're still, this is the end of the season for them. Well, bottom of the second, Southern Miss leads at 10-0 over the Eagles. First pitch low, ball one to Micah Dean. So if those scores hold, we'll have a tie at the top of the Sun Belt standings at the end of the day. I have no emotion about that one or the other. It's just interesting, if you like baseball. Throw back to first and the runners there. I do kind of like this one. Bottom of the fourth in Mobile, Arkansas State 7, South Alabama nothing. Arkansas State is fighting to get into the Sun Belt tournament. South Alabama's already in. Here's the 1-0 pitch. It's a little bit low. 2-0 to Micah Dean. Final score, Old Dominion has beaten James Madison in Norfolk, 5-1. Old Dominion's playing pretty well lately. 2-0. Comes inside. He's 3-0. on Micah Dean. Nobody out. Troy's lead is 4. Stubbs spends a moment off the mound, rubs up the baseball. Crotchfield continues to loosen in reserve for the Trojans. One man down. I said nobody down. There's one away. He'll square just for show. He'll take a strike. Will Dean, the right-handed batter. Dean struck out in the second. He walked on 4 pitches in the 4th and was picked off in a pivotal part of the game, I thought. Here's the 3-1. He pops it out of play to the right, 3-2. I don't think I gave the Appalachian State score. Yeah, they're leading at Georgia State 5-2, top of the 9th. The Mountaineers are. Another score to give you, too, when I get a chance. 3-2. That's a ground ball. Could be a double play. Darnell Spears throws to second for 1. Piasecki's turn is late. Boy, that's a dandy play. Scrambling after it was Darnell to pitch it to Piasecki for the force at second. Dean beats the relay to first, but now there are 2 outs. Bottom of the 7th in San Marcos, Texas State 5, Marshall nothing. Marshall has been shackled with just 2 hits against the Bobcats. Jackson Landry taps the first pitch foul, a changeup. Hits it about 15 feet. So that's the scoreboard in the Sun Belt Conference. Still got a couple of details to pass along about very special events on the schedule. Should be on your schedule involving Troy Athletics. Still to come here. We're in the bottom of the 6th. 1-1 pitch way high and outside. Janicki couldn't yank it down, and that gets Dean to second base. It's the 3rd wild pitch for Stubbs in the game. And it's a ball and a strike. Landry, a hulking right-handed batting first baseman, has been to the plate twice, and he's been caught looking twice. And from my angle, caught looking on 2 fastballs right down the middle of the plate. A ball to strike. Stubbs deals. Changeup is high. And he goes to 2-1. Dean at second. 6-2, Troy lead in the 6th. By no means is this thing over. Stubbs is ready. And the 2-1 pitch, high and outside. 3-1. Stubbs, let me do some dead reckoning, is, I believe, at 110 pitches right now, not through the 6th. He's got a 3-1 to Landry to throw here on the way, and it's high ball 4, and that might be it. That's Stubbs' 5th walk. He's only given up 4 hits. We're in the last of the 6. Troy's lead is 4. 2 men are aboard for the number 8 hitter, Jake Griffith, who was 0-1 with a walk. Crotchfield is ready. The fact that Stubbs is left-handed and Griffith is left-handed really doesn't bear into the decision because Crotchfield's left-handed. And popping out of the dugout now is Troy head coach Skyler Mead. Officially, well, still unofficially, I got 111 pitches for Stubbs, which is his season high. He threw 103 at Georgia Southern. Skyler Mead will make the Baumhauer's Victory Grill change on the hill. The King of Wings since 1981, Baumhauer's Victory Grill in Troy. 5 2/3 innings of winning baseball for Benjamin Stubbs gives Troy a lead here at ULM. Trojan 6, ULM 2 with 2 outs and 2 men on. 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
0: Good for Benjamin Stubbs. A bounce back outing for him. Two runs given up in 5 2/3 innings on the road in the Sun Belt Conference before being lifted. It's Troy 6, ULM 2. We're in the home half of the sixth inning. Two outs, two on. Stubbs goes 5 2/3 innings, four hits, two runs, both earned, five walks, five strikeouts, three wild pitches, 111 pitches overall. And like Stubbs, a senior left-hander comes to the mound. Zach Crotchfeldt is from Jackson, New Jersey, 6'3", 220 pounds. Crotchfeldt, 3-2 record, earned run average at 4.68. This is his 21st appearance, which is now second on the staff. 42 1/3 innings, 44 hits, 22 earned runs. He has walked 16, and in 42 1/3 innings, he has struck out 56. He's got two aboard. Jake Griffith, the lefty hitter. Crotchfeldt throws. It's a strike. He throws hard. Crotchfeldt's last outing was in the Saturday win back at home last week against South Alabama. Here's the 0-1. Ground ball. That's into center field. That's a base hit. That will score Dean and send Landry to third. It's a 6-3 Troy lead now. Crotchfeldt got the ground ball, but it was in the right spot. Second hit of the inning. Griffith with just his second RBI of the year. Hasn't been used a bunch. That one's charged to Stubbs. And now the tying run comes to the plate. It's catcher Zach White. Right-handed batter, doubled and lined out. Pitch, high ball one. Crotchfeldt last Saturday, a game that Troy won 10-5 back at Riddle Pace. An inning and 2/3 against South, four hits and three runs. He had been off on an awfully good stretch before then. 1-0 in the air, right field. This is Nelson racing near the line, now slowing up to make the catch, and that's the inning. ULM scratches a run on two hits, two men left. As we have finished 6th in Monroe, it's Troy 6, ULM 3 on the Troy Sports Media Network from Playfly Sports.
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0: On to the seventh in game one. Final series of the regular year before the Sun Belt Tournament in Montgomery next week. Trojan fans, you need to be in line with the Trojans and supporting them next week downtown. Right-handed reliever Seth Cooper, who throws the kitchen sink up there at all different kinds of arm angles, has retired all four he has faced as he works here against Blake Cavill, leading off the seventh. Troy leading at 6-3, and there's a strike. Cavill hitless today, 0-3. Batting average at .261. Then Janicki, then Meyer. Missed inside here, one ball and one strike. Seth Cooper. The lights here aren't great. It's a little dark out there. Breaking ball grounded to first. Again, another play for Landry. He'll step on the bag and retire Cavill. Landry has made three unassisted putouts at Troy today, and he's not even the regular first baseman.
10: Catcher.
0: Trojans are having a hard time measuring the right-hander Cooper, who's a skinny senior from Star, Mississippi, which is on I-20 near Jackson. Janicki's 2-3. Looks at a strike. Singled in the first and scored. Flied out to right in the second. Singled and scored with a two-out base hit in the fifth. Pitch, ground ball over the mound, right to the second baseman, DuPont, who will throw him out. Well, Cooper has given his team some solace here. He has retired six, and he's only faced a six. Now with two quick outs, Stephen Meyer's name is announced. Meyer has singled, flied out, and walked. Strike to him. 0-1. The base hit in the first knocked in a run. He came around to score in that four-run inning. He walked and was stranded at third in the fifth. A little low here to Meyer. 1-1. Steven batting .296. He had been scuffling around about 230, 240 for a good long time. He's on the cusp of 300. 1-1. That misses the edge. Oh, that was close. 2-1. Cooper not real happy. Let's that pitching hand hang low with the ball in it before he stretches. 2-1. Swing and a miss at a curveball. Boy, the slow stuff is not only slow, I mean, he takes something off of the changeup, but he's been throwing it around the plate. Troy's lead is three. We're in the top of the seventh, but this game is not comfortable. Not yet. 2-2. Popped it up. That's going to get into the gravel parking lot behind us. Still 2-2. Cooper to the set, 2-2 pitch, down, threw him a fastball, tried to sneak it on the inner edge, and didn't get it where he wanted to go. Nelson waiting on deck, but there are two outs. The count is full on Meyer from Cooper, and here it comes. Ground ball foul to first, that was another big breaking ball, a big lollipop curve. Trojans trying to get two games over 500 overall and four games over 500 in the league. Another 3-2. Dip down the right field line. That's a breaking ball, and Meyer knew it was coming. He hits it off the wall. He'll head to second base, and a late hold sign from Scouter Meade keeps him at second. Meyer continues his good work. He was guessing breaking ball. He got it, and he smacked it into the corner.
11: Now batting right fielder,
0: it's only Troy's second extra base hit to go along with Pine's home run. For Steven, a couple of things. Again, with all his speed, that's only his eighth double this year. He's got more homers than he's got doubles. And with that base hit, Steven Meyer is a 300 hitter. He's now batting 301. Here's Nelson. Cooper sets and throws. That's that breaking ball. Drops across. Called strike. It's a first base runner against Cooper. On the first hit, he has given up. Nelson is 1-for-2 with a single and a walk. Inside here, 1-1. Trojans 6, Warhawks 3, top of the 7th. Nelson at the moment batting 310, 1-for-2 today, senior from Troy. And the 1-1, swing and a foul tip back on a high fastball, 1-2. A lot of us who live in Troy feel like we've known Drew forever. His parents, Dave and Candace, have always been really active around the community, around the church, around youth sports. So you feel like you've always seen Drew around town, even when he was little. 1-2. That's on the inside corner. Fastball. Strike three called. And Cooper strands the base runner at second base. His second strikeout. We're at the stretch now in game one. Trojan 6, Warhawks 3 on the Troy Sports Media Network from Playfly Sports.
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0: It's been a Troy lead from the get-go here as we open up the bottom of the seventh inning. Trojans currently up 6-3. Behind left-hander Zach Crotchfeld, who faces the top of the Warhawk order in the last of the seventh. Hey, Troy's annual football kickoff party, also known as the Drawdown, will be held on Saturday, August the 22nd at Trojan Arena. I'm telling you now, get your tickets because they go quickly. This flagship event of the calendar includes a $10,000 grand prize, food and drinks, live music, silent auction, live auction, and more. 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Now, each one of them admits two people into Trojan Arena. 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Swing and a miss, 0-2. Mosey, 1-for-2, with a single, a walk, and a run scored. Just go to troytrojans.com/kickoff party as you're listening to me if you're at home. 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The 0-2. It's high. 1-2. It's the third hitter Crotchfield has faced since coming on in relief of the starter Stubbs. He gave up a ground single to the first batter. That got a run home, an inherited run. But he got White to fly out. Now he's 2-1. I'm sorry, 1-2 on Davis Mosey. Pitch a little bit low. 2-2. Again, the kickoff party itself, Saturday, August the 22nd. Always so much fun. It's kind of the last big summer event before everybody gets hunkered down and gets ready for football in the fall, and I sure am already. Bottom of the seventh, 2-2 to Mosey from Crotchfield, and the pitch popped back. And it's out of play. Mosey with a 1-for-2 day, batting at 363. Right-handed batter, trying to get something going in the seventh. ULM's behind late. 2-2. Outside corner, took something off, got a strike. And that's it for Mosey. The crowd, such that it is, grumbles collectively. That wasn't the big fastball. Took something off and got the corner. One gone for Bryce Blazer, the left fielder. Blazer began his career as a Tar Heel, University of North Carolina. But he's been at ULM really ever since his freshman year. He's been here a long time. First pitch, ball one. He's a lefty batter. He's grounded out twice, and he fouled out to third. ULM needs some success at home this weekend to get into the tournament. Right now they're on the outside looking in. 1-0 is popped up in the infield. Ranging back into short left field, now racing back in. Piasecki will make the catch. Again, the lights are not great here. Piasecki went about two steps deep into left, and then in the last minute, sprinted in a couple of steps back into the infield to make the putout. Jake Haggard, the third baseman, is announced. Two outs recorded by the Troy senior lefty Crotchfield. Back-to-back here in the seventh. Haggard singled in a run on the first. That's his only hit. He is struck out and grounded out. Right-hander pops it up. Foul ground out to the right. And out of play. 0-1. We mentioned the kickoff party, the drawdown, the last big event before everybody gets hunkered down for football. And I mentioned I'm already fired up about it. Coach Parker has done such a steady job getting the program to this point where they played for the conference championship. Fastball rides inside, 1-1. And today, Troy has announced all of the different game themes for the home games at the Vet this fall. They open against Sam Houston State September 5th. There's a high fly ball off of Haggard's bat. Short center field. This will be Meyer to make the catch. Crotchfield disposes of the Warhawks 1-2-3 in the seventh. On to the eighth. In game one, it's Troy 6, ULM 3 on the Troy Sports Media Network from Playfly Sports.
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0: Here at Lou Cinnamon Field in Monroe, Troy, successful so far, but as Kobe Bryant once pointed out, job's not done. Troy 6, ULM 3. We're in the eighth inning now. And skinny little right-hander Seth Cooper has battled hard. 2 1/3 innings, one hit shutout baseball, hadn't walked anybody. He's got Jay Borhoff to begin things. Borhoff has had an interesting night, the Troy DH. Takes a breaking ball low, ball one. Borhoff has 2 RBIs today, and he hasn't put a ball in play yet. He was hit with the bases loaded in the first, struck out in the third, hit with the bases loaded in the fifth. Another slow pitch. That's a strike. 1-1. Borhoff takes a moment. Well, Cooper, again, he doesn't throw hard. He throws sidearm, three quarters. Breaking balls, slow breaker. That's a swinging breaking, a slow breaking ball swung on and fouled off at the plate. 1-2. And he's been effective. He pitched 2 weeks ago in relief at Southern Miss. Went 2 1/3 innings against the Golden Eagles. 3-hit shutout. He pitched last week at Marshall. 1-2. That's on the outside corner. Strike 3 called. And I'm telling you, the kid is not rooting for him or anything, but he's compelling against Marshall on the 9th, which was this past Saturday in Huntington. 3 1/3 innings of relief. No hits, no runs. 2 2/3. That's 4-5. In his last 8 1/3 innings, he's not given up an earned run. He's only given up 8 earned runs all year. Here's Darnell. Swing and a miss, 0-1. Darnell was the first hitter that Cooper encountered when Troy knocked Brant Corley, the starter, out of the box, and he popped up to short for the third out. A little bit low, 1-1. Trojans, 6 runs on 8 hits. ULM, 3 runs on 5 hits. One gone. Darnell pops it up, third base side, and Haggard, giving chase, will run out of room. Several fans from Sterlington sitting in lawn chairs down past the Troy dugout. Out of play, 1-2 on Darnell. Cooper, a transfer, came in after last year at Little Rock. 1-2 outside. 2-2. Came into this game with a 4.24 earned run average. The 2-2 inside, 3-2. He's not given up more than 2 runs in any game. Of course, he hasn't gone a long time in any of those games either, but he's just been steady. 3-2, hit in the air, right center field and deep. Back will go Griffith, and he'll give way now to center fielder Mosey, who records the putout. 2 men out. Deep right center field.
18: Now batting the left fielder, number 44.
0: Troy has a 4-run first. A run in the second on Pines homer. A run in the fifth on Borhoff's bases loaded hit by pitch. But that's been it. Troy has led from the beginning. First pitch hitting is cool, and he'll chop one foul to first. Dillon's 0-3. ULM got a run in the bottom of the first. A run in the third. And a run in the sixth. Pitch is high. Dylan Cool, senior from Urbandale, Iowa, a ball and a strike. Base is clear. Slices this one out of play to the left. He was off balance on that swing against Cooper. They do not have great pitching depth, particularly, well, really, starters or relievers. They've got a couple of good ones, but not a ton. 1-2 is way outside. 2-2. It's one of the things I think Troy has an advantage is in the qualities of the starters. There's a quality start from Stubbs today. Egan has been good. So has Hayden Smith. Breaking ball stays outside. Second straight Trojan who has worked a count full against Seth Cooper. And I do think Troy's bullpen is much more seasoned than ULM. But it doesn't matter what you think. Gonna do it on the field. 3-2. Hit in the air, left field. Blazer camped out underneath it and straightaway left makes the catch. And a 1-2-3 inning for Troy in the eighth. ULM grabs the bats. Cooper has been effective holding Troy at bay. It's Troy 6 and ULM 3 into the bottom of the eighth on the Troy Sports Media Network from Playfly Sports.
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0: Trojans 6, Warhawks 3, home half of the 8th inning here in Game 1. Told you about the unveiling today of the game themes for the 2026 Troy football season at the Vet. As Marcus Aranda steps in against Zach Crutchfield, Troy opens the season at home against Sam Houston State on Saturday, September 5th. It'll be kickoff in the Wiregrass, America 250 Celebration Day. Lots of stuff there. Aranda is 0-for-2 with a walk. Flat out to right against Stubbs in the 6th in his last at-bat. Dangerous right-hander. First pitch is a strike, 0-1. That game will celebrate the return of college football in the Wiregrass and the start of the 2026 season as the part of our nation's 250th birthday. In 2026, the 0-1 of the right-hander is high. It's a United and Cardinal Day. Fans, make sure you wear your Cardinal. Plus, All Sports Letter Winners Day. It's the Sound of the South Alumni Band Day as well. A ball and a strike to Aranda. Beginning the bottom of the eighth. Swing and a miss. 1-2. Next week, Troy hosts Alabama State, September 12th, Week 2, First Responders Day, Patriots Day. Plus, it's the 40th anniversary of the 1986 Gulf South Conference Championship football team. He has Aranda at a disadvantage, does Zach Crutchfield. 1-2, fastball fouled right back at me. Now, Troy takes on Southern Miss on a Tuesday, October 6th on Pack the Vet Day, Student Appreciation Day, the big fourth quarter party, which I love. There's always something going on in the fourth quarter party. A ball, two strikes to Aranda still. Crotchfield fires. He throws a breaking ball, and Aranda could not unload. Caught him looking. It's Crotchfield's second strikeout. Speaking of ULM, their football team comes to Troy on Saturday, October 24th. That's Military Appreciation Day. Hey, it's a Sun Belt Conference game against Louisiana Tech at the Vet coming up Saturday, November 7th. That is homecoming. And the home schedule closes November 22nd against Georgia Southern on Senior Day. First pitch to DuPont is off speed, and it's a strike. DuPont's a right-hander. Singled against Dubs in the sixth. That's his only hit. He's one for three. All of those promotional things just announced today for the home schedule. Fastball hit into the air, into short right center. In comes Nelson, calling off Darnell. Running try, and he makes a sliding grab. Goodness. He called off Darnell, and he was racing in the whole time. Made the sprawling, rolling catch at Meyer's feet. Bad number two.

Blow. Dean just barely beat the throw on a double play grounder in the sixth. Stayed aboard. Ultimately ended up scoring on a base hit with two outs by Griffith against Crotchfeld. He was an inch away from ending the inning. This one comes up and in to Dean, 2-0. Micah Dean, shortstop from Sugar Land, Texas. Listed on their roster as an outfielder. I wonder about that. Troy 6, ULM 3. Two gone, 2-0 pitch. It's high. 3-0. Crotchfeld, two full innings of one-hit shutout baseball. Doesn't like that baseball. He'll ask for another one. Janicki will oblige. He's still not out of the eighth, though. He's got a 3-0 pitch to throw Micah Dean here. ULM trying to climb out of a three-run hole. Here's the 3-0. And that's ball four. Torrey has walked too many men today. It's a first for Crotchfeld. And the sixth for ULM. Of course, ULM has only walked two. Out comes Skyler Mead to talk with Crotchfeld. Let's save Crotchfeld for a later game. Go to the bullpen now. Right-hander Dylan Alonso has been up, but not for very long. As I peer through the darkness, through all the moths that have descended here on the ballpark. It's a quick visit. Dean is at first for big Jackson Landry, who has struck out twice and walked. These are two big men. Crotchfeld, 6 feet, 3, 220. Landry, 6'6", 230. Big right-hander. Pitch. Bounces away from Janicki. I don't know what happened with that. It's a strike to Landry. It just bounced out of his glove. It gets Dean to second base. That ought to be a pass ball on Jimmy. I'm not sure what happened there. He got two outs easily. Then he walked Dean on four pitches, and the pass ball gets him to second. 0-1, though, on Landry. Three-run game for Troy. Crotchfeld throws, and it's grounded into left field. That's a base hit. Here comes Landry. Cool's throw will be cut off. It's a 6-4 game. Or here comes Dean on the base hit by Landry. With two outs, Dean walked, and the pass ball got him to second. And he comes home on Landry's base hit. Just the little things cooked up that run for ULM. Now Jake Griffith comes to the plate here in the bottom of the eighth as the tying run. Knocked in a run against Crotchfeld with a base hit in the sixth. Lefty batter. Batting 214. Troy's lead is two here. Pitch is a strike. Fastball. We pointed out that Griffith was a late addition to the lineup. It's only his 10th start of the season. He's batting eighth. He is 1-for-2 with a single and a walk. Crotchfeld delivers. This one's behind his helmet. He ducks down underneath it. 1-1. The idea may be to try and get Crotchfeld through eight and then give it to Alonso in the ninth, possibly. A ball, a strike. Pitch, swing and a miss late on a fastball. That one got there in a hurry. Now with two strikes, the infield swings to the right side against the lefty hitter. Two-run ball game. Crotchfeld set with a 1-2 pitch to Griffith. On the way, swing and a foul tip at the plate, and Janicki almost held it. Popped out of his glove at the last moment. Griffith just touched it. Janicki squeezed it a half second too early.

0: Big pitch again. Crutchfield thought he got the strikeout. Got to throw another one to Griffith. And it's on the way. Outside. 2-2. The runner at first is Landry, who's not a fast runner. Stretch. And the pitch. Low. Bounced it up there. 3-2. The nine-hole hitter is Zach White. He's on deck. Two men out. If Griffith can get aboard, White would be the go-ahead run of the play. Two quick outs, and then two straight have reached. A run is scored, and now he's 3-2 on the eight-hole hitter. Pitch. Little looper into right center field. Long run for Nelson. Cannot get it. It's down. They're going to wave the runner home. The throw to the plate is in time to get him. Nelson with a great throw. Nelson laid out for it. Didn't get it. They sent Landry around third. Nelson made a terrific throw. 9-2. The tag by Janicki got him. And that's the inning. That was close here in the eighth. One run on two hits. No errors, one left. We go to the ninth. Troy 6, ULM 4 on the Troy Sports Media Network from Playfly Sports.
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0: Six to four, Troy, after eight innings. Again, a runner was cut down at the plate on a bloop single that evaded the glove of the diving right fielder, Drew Nelson, but he popped up, got it. As they sent Landry around third, Nelson made a one-hop throw to Janicki, who laid a tag on Landry to close out the inning and deny the run. Troy by two, top of the order against Seth Cooper, who has beguiled the Trojans since coming in. First pitch is ball one to Piasecki. Piasecki struck out swinging against Cooper in the sixth, and that just does not happen. He's 1-for-4, singled in the first. Squares to bunt, lays one down, fouled on the third baseline. 1-1. Trying to bunt his way on at the very last minute. He got the barrel out there, tried to tap it down third, and missed with it. Boy, the moths, the gnats, I'm not sure what these are. They're all over the place here. Aaron's waving them out of his face. 1-1. That's a beautiful breaking ball. Strike 1-2. Cooper's been impressive. I mean, he doesn't look like Norm Charlton or Rob Dibble or John Rocker or anybody, but he's getting the job done. Poked into center field. Long run for Mosey. He'll slow up shy of the track in left center to make the out. One gone in the ninth. Trojans lead by two. In the bottom of the ninth for ULM, it'll be nine-hole hitter Zach White. Then the top of the order, Mosey and Blazer, a couple of experienced guys. Dylan Alonso is still up in the Troy bullpen. We may see him in the bottom of the ninth. Pine against Cooper, rips this one down the left field line. That'll drop for a base hit on the line. Pine heads to second base. with a one-out double. Went out and guessed and timed an off-speed pitch. And got it.
3: Number 34, Blake Cowell.
0: The double is his 77th of his career. That's the most of any active NCAA player. Comes with one out. It's his second extra base hit. Good to see Josh hitting well. First pitch strike to Cavill with one out. For Pine, this season specifically, that's his 19th double. That's second behind Janicki, who has 21. The 0-1 to Cavill misses outside. Blake is still searching for his first hit. He's popped out twice and grounded out twice. A ball and strike from Cooper, and that's outside. 2-1. Cooper's longest outing this year was his last outing, 3 1/3 last week at Marshall, of no hits and no runs. Pine at second, one out in the ninth. Here's the pitch. Breaking ball, swing and a miss. Boy, that's a slow breaker. See if there's any more finals. Yep, Appalachian State, with 7 in the ninth, has beaten Georgia State 12-2. App State in third right now. Fastball, ground ball. Second baseman DuPont was playing him deep. He'll throw Cavill out. Pine will move to third, but there are two outs now for Janicki. Texas State has shut out Marshall in San Marcos 5-0. Top of the ninth, Coastal's in trouble in the opener at Louisiana. Cajun 7 and the Shawnts 2. Top of the ninth inning. Quickly before Janicki comes to the plate, pitching coach Brady Cox, who was a really good catcher at Georgia State, comes out to talk with Cooper. They may walk Janicki, or at least not give him anything good to hit. Bottom of the seventh inning, Arkansas State leading South Alabama in Mobile 10-0. And bottom of the fifth, Southern Miss is leading Georgia Southern 14-0. Georgia Southern so far has only gotten one hit. They're in the bottom of the fifth. So it looks for all the world like Southern Miss is going to win. And barring a big comeback, Coastal's going to lose. So we may open tomorrow with a tie at the top of the Sun Belt standings. There's a quick visit by Brady Cox. Janicki is 2-for-4. I'm not sure they're going to pitch to him. First pitch comes in and it hits him. Just plunked him. And maybe some intent to that. He doesn't throw hard enough to really hurt somebody.
3: Now batting center fielder number one, Stephen Meyer.
0: But now it's up to Meyer. Trying to cash in the ninth. Troy 6, ULM 4. Meyer has two hits, including a double against Cooper. Cooper's given up two hits, both doubles. One from Meyer in the seventh and one here in the ninth from Pine. Throw back to first. Janicki's there. We mentioned after he doubled Meyer in the seventh inning, he's now hitting 300. He's at 301. First time maybe all year. First pitch popped him up in the infield. This will not get to the infield dirt. The shortstop right behind the mound, that's Dean, makes the catch and sends us to the bottom of the ninth. No runs, one hit, two left for Troy. Go to the bottom of the ninth in game one. Trojan 6, Warhawks 4 on the Troy Sports Media Network from Playfly Sports. 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We are proud to support our coach, Skyler Mead, and the entire Troy Trojan Baseball team. We are Trojans one and all. You're always welcome in the city of Troy, and go Trojans!
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0: We go to the bottom of the ninth. Troy in good shape to take game one of the three-game series here at ULM with a 6-4 lead into the bottom of the ninth. Scattermead elects to make to Baumhauer's Victory Grill. Change on the hill. The king of wings since 1981. Baumhauer's Victory Grill in Troy. Zach Crotchfeldt comes in, pitches well. 2 1/3 innings. 3 hits. 1 run. It was earned. 1 walk, 2 strikeouts on 35 pitches. Now the Trojans go with their first right-hander of the night. This is Big Dylan Alonzo, 6'4" tall, 220 pounds, a right-handed junior from Tigard, Georgia. Alonzo with a 3-3 record and a team-high 6 saves, a 4.84 earned run average in his 21st appearance, 17th in relief, 35 1/3 innings, 30 hits, 19 earned runs. He's walked 20, struck out 42. Opponents are batting 227 against him. The number 9 hitter in the Warhawk order will start, right-handed batting Zach White, who is 1-3. At the moment, batting 235. Then the top of the order, a couple of experienced hitters, Mosey and Blazer. Pitch, that's a strike. 0-1. Alonzo has started games this year. He's been a reliever, swinging a pulled grounder foul. 0-2. Alonzo got the save in game two against that. Well, he pitched late in game two. 2 2/3 innings of hitless, scoreless work against South Alabama in game two. Hasn't given up a run in any of his last 3 appearances late out of the bullpen. 2-run lead here in the ninth. The 0-2 popped it out of play to the right. Good crackling fastball. Let me look back in my scorebook here. Yeah, Alonzo didn't get the save in the Saturday game, but he pitched. He finished the seventh, went the eighth and the ninth against the Jags, and retired the last 5 he faced. An 0-2 to Zach White. The pitch is a slider strike. Oh, that locked White up. Man, that slider took a large bite and broke right across there. One gone in the ninth, and a good start for Alonzo. He's got to keep that up because he faces a couple of 300 hitters here. Mosey at 361 and Blazer at 317. Mosey's 1-3, a single and a walk. Right-handed batter. Ball 1 to him. Trojans are in a stretch where they've won 5 out of 6. ULM in a stretch where they have lost 5 out of 6. Down the stretch. The 1-0, swing and a miss. Not a changeup. I don't care how good you are against a right-handed batter, you ought to at least show the changeup. Now and again, Alonzo gets a strikeout of it. 1-1. Here's the pitch. Well, that looked good. Janicki double clutches the throw back. Wonder where that one was. 2-1. I'll flip a coin and say that was inside, maybe. Looked dandy from up here. Man, I'm fighting off these little termites up here. These bugs are everywhere. 2-1. Swing and a miss. It's another changeup. Note that against David Mosey. Davis Mosey, who has hit the ball well all year. One gone. Bottom of the ninth. ULM trying to climb out of a two-run hole. And the 2-2. High. 3-2. Mosey's on-base percentage is .459. He's been an on-base guy. 3-2 here. Pitch. Swing and a miss. He struck him out. Mosey takes a cut at another changeup, and he spends a moment looking out at Alonzo and saying, where did that come from? Alonzo threw three off-speed pitches in the at-bat. As Mosey goes back to the dugout, he has a quick word with Blazer, who now stands in with two gone in the bottom of the ninth. Blazer's 0-4. Lefty batter. Ball one to him. Blazer has grounded out twice, popped out twice. Has not hit the ball out of the infield yet. Troy not employing the shift, but the second baseman, Darnell, is deep. 1-0 pitch. It's high and outside, 2-0. In the bullpen, they had Thigpen throwing for a moment earlier. Cooper Ellingworth was out there. They're all just standing there now. Nobody's throwing, but they're still out there. 2-0. Ground ball first base side, but dipping foul, 2-1. Trojans 6, Warhawks 4, 2 gone on the bottom of the ninth. Alonzo gets a new baseball, goes to the rosin bag, checks the baseball, doesn't rub it up much. Now he'll climb back onto the rubber. At two balls and a strike to the lefty batter. Pitch. Inside corner strike. Blazer thought it was too close inside. Instead, it's a strike. And now Troy's infield will swing around to the right side. 2-2 on Blazer. Haggard, a very dangerous hitter, is on deck. 2-2. Ground ball to Piasecki. He'll throw to first, and this one belongs to the Trojans.
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0: Alonzo slams the door with an impressive ninth to get his seventh save. 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Troy wins and takes game one of the series ahead of tomorrow night's 6 o'clock start time. Your final score, Troy 6 and ULM 4. 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
0: From Lou Cinnamont Field in Monroe, Louisiana, with broadcast producer Nathan Schluter back in the studio, I'm Barry McKnight, welcoming you, Trojans one and all, to the Power T postgame show. It's a victorious one as Troy beats ULM in the first game of three this weekend by a final count of 6-4. Here's your line score. Troy, 6 runs on 9 hits, no errors and 8 men left. ULM, 4 runs on 7 hits, no errors, and they left 7. Benjamin Stubbs gets the victory on the mound for Troy. He's now 4-3. And Brant Corley, the left-handed starter, takes the defeat. He is now 2-3 for the Warhawks. Dylan Alonso came on and got the save with a perfect ninth, his 7th save of the season. With the victory, now Troy is 2 games over 500 at 28-26. Now 16-12 in Sunbelt play. And in really good shape, by the way, to get into fourth all by themselves in the league standings. ULM drops to 26-27. They're 11-17 in league play. Still to come in our postgame show, a visit with Troy head coach Skyler Meade as Troy wins 6-4 here on the road in the Sun Belt, which is never easy, over ULM. 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
0: Power T postgame show continues as Troy wins in the opener over ULM 6-4 here in Monroe. 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You ambushed them early, coach, and you made it stick, although they never went away. That's a tough win to get for your club. Congratulations.
16: Yeah, it certainly was. I mean, you know, once a guy got settled in there, you know, he's had a lot of, that's 3 or 4 outings he's given up 4 or more runs in the first inning. So, I mean, you heard on the bus, we had to get to him early, like we did Keplinger on Tuesday. Yeah. And we did that all with 2 outs, which was awesome. But, you know, Pine got the homer the next inning, and then he really settled in. He just, honestly, he found his release point, started to get some angle on the breaking ball, started going to it heavy. And then their, you know, bullpen guy, the kind of funk master, looks a little bit like the kid from Arkansas State that had come in. People may remember in game 3 or whatever, but he just had us totally off balance, which is unfortunate. But you know what? You need to win a game like that. And I know we've obviously won games a zillion ways, but that's what a game one's going to feel like. I mean, it was a grind. I just thought, I know, and I was proud of Stubbs the way he reset. Yeah. I'm not excited about the walks. Don't really understand that. We have to fix that, and we will. But, I mean, the only thing that I would just, like, and this is just, this isn't just Stubbs. We've had this, like, phenomenon. When you get two outs, like, you can't walk a guy, or if something happens, we miss a pitch or something like that, we're not, it's not like an excuse to walk a guy. And that's how they ended up, you know, scoring both ways. I mean, obviously we had the pass ball to Jimmy, and I'm not, Jimmy was awesome getting back in there behind the plate or whatever, but yeah. It's just something like the margins are so small. Everything in May is the month of margins. I'm going to quote that. That's my new thing, Barry. You and I can, we can start that trend, but the margin's so small, you just can't have lapses. So I want to see that be better tomorrow. I expect that it will.
0: Well, that's a good hashtag. May is a month of margins. That is good. And it speaks to the fact, Coach, that, I mean, winning is hard. Winning on the in the Sun Belt is hard. Winning on the in the Sun Belt on the road is hard. But you guys showed some tenacity. And obviously, to your point we talked about in pregame, you set the tone early. So a lot of things to like about today for sure.
16: Absolutely. Absolutely. Like, you know, the old saying, like, not love. I liked a lot. I love the win.
0: Yeah.
16: But some things that we can be better at. And I think we certainly will. Look, that team... you know, I don't know what the standings are precise. I don't know play today. I'm not like all these other. Look at all these guys on their phones. It's unbelievable. It makes me want to puke.
0: Yeah,
16: but I don't know what happened. But they're fighting for their, you know, tournament opportunity live. So you knew you were going to get a great shot. And I don't know what it means for the rest of the weekend. But these guys, it's senior weekend. They got a lot of guys who we, you know, mentioned pregame have been here a long time. So they have a lot of pride in terms of what they're doing. And we're going to get an incredible shot again tomorrow night through. An incredible shot, and through all these gnats.
0: I would also
16: advise they do not turn the lights off in right field. What is that?
0: Municipal park. Man, yeah, the youth league park.
16: I'm about to call the municipal league and say we might want to leave those on. It was like it shoved all of the gnats over when they turned those lights off. Might want to keep them occupied. Ooh. Over there. You know what I mean? But just a really good win, honestly, for us. And we're gonna have to make sure we do the right things tomorrow. Well, obviously tonight, but into tomorrow, so that we don't get, you know, lethargic and whatnot with another night game.
0: All right, congratulations on the win, Coach.
16: Hey, thank you, my friend.
0: Skylar Mead, brought to you by Troy Bank and Trust, the only bank you'll ever need. Coach mentioned the standings right now with Appalachian State winning. Troy looks to be still in that fourth place tie with App State, but again. In the fourth place behind App State, but South Alabama may lose today. Josh Pine is joining us now, again, down live on the field, this senior with a homer and a double today. First of all, congrats on the win for this team. I hope the fans understand just how hard it is to win on the road in the Sun Belt Conference, Josh.
17: Yes, sir. You know, it's a lot of travel, and it's been a lot of travel this season, and so... You know, any win, you got to respect the game. Anytime you get a win, it feels great.
0: Talk about your game today and your game in a broad sense. You swung the bat well, you know, a homer in the second inning, first of all, and then, you know, in your last at-bat, the double down the line. Talk about your ebb and flow, particularly in the month of May. Josh, how would you term it?
17: Well, you know, baseball is an interesting game. You know, it will humble you very quick. And so, you know, I was swinging it well a couple weeks ago.
0: Yeah.
17: And I don't like using the word slump, but, you know, found myself in a little bit of a struggle and just got away from my approach. And so kind of stepped away last week and dialed that back in and just been swinging it so much better. You know, a lot of credit to my teammates and my coaches, you know, never doubting you. And, you know, it's a great feeling knowing no matter how you're swinging, showing up each and every day, and they got faith in you.
0: Well, just saying what you're saying, I can tell you how it translates to one of our listeners, Pine. Josh, Evan, you know, obviously you're a talented ball player, but what you're saying speaks, people are hearing, man, this is an experienced collegiate baseball player. Experience counts for a lot, doesn't it?
17: Oh, yes, sir. Yes, sir. You know, I have a lot of college at-bats, and, you know, I found myself,
0: yep.
17: you struggle for a couple weeks every season, and, you know, there's very few players that don't, and so it's you just got to put your head down and continue to work and work your way out of it.
0: Yeah, you've use that as a mentor for some of the other hitters. You know, every slump is not fatal, right?
17: For sure.
0: Yeah.
17: Absolutely.
0: Yeah. Josh, appreciate the time. Thanks for joining us. Hopefully a big day again tomorrow. Thanks for the time.
17: Yes, sir. Thank you.
0: Josh Pine joining us live down there on the field for the Trojans. Again, he ends up with two hits and five at-bats, two extra base hits, including a double right at the very end. Also on the field, winning pitcher Benjamin Stubbs gets the victory after 5 2/3 innings. Gave up two runs. One run later came after you had left. How would you characterize the way you felt today and how important your contribution was to this team in the win tonight?
16: Well, I felt really well going into the game, and then just a couple of walks killed me, and then just kind of got back into just trusting the defense and just keep getting ground ball outs and make them make plays and stop trying to strike out everybody and keep going back at them.
0: Is it a thing for you mentally to go out in the second inning whenever you've already got a lead, a 4-1 lead into the second inning? How does that play into your mindset, your mood, and your approach, Benjamin?
16: Well, my mindset is just like pitch to the lead. If we had a 4-run lead going into it, so I can give up one or two runs and it not matter because we're still up one or two runs if we give, I gave up two. So
0: right.
16: If I just keep getting outs and keep getting quick outs, the longer you go to game, the more our hitters get to see the pitcher. So that's the whole point. I try to go in and get as quick outs as I can and make them hit the ball.
0: I wanted to ask you about this. I notated it in my scorebook, and hopefully you remember the sequence. In the fourth inning, you walked the leadoff hitter, and you know, you had the next guy at three, at I think it was 3-2, and you know they were primed. You know, they were a pitch away from having two on, nobody out. Well, you picked the guy off and then struck the guy out right there. That seems like it was a real shot of adrenaline for your whole team. Benjamin, what do you think?
16: It was a good momentum killer. So, like, if I'm picking off their leadoff guy, getting one out, and then striking out the next guy, they had all the momentum, and then now they have none because it's now two outs instead of base or first and second with nobody out.
0: Yeah, so I guess the lesson there and the lesson you've seen a lot of times, you know, you don't get caught up in, boy, the umpire missed this pitch, or a pitcher doesn't worry about, man, that guy should have had the ball. You're always focusing on the next pitch because that momentum can change right there, right?
16: Yes, sir. Yes, sir. I mean, if you give a strikeout here and then get a pickoff here, it's the minimum's dead because now it's 5-2 going into the sixth inning or the fifth inning, and we get one more run at 6-2, and now it's just we're finishing off.
0: It's funny because we're just talking with Josh Pine, now talking with you, Benjamin. And our fans are hearing the same thing from both of you. These are two guys with experience who have played a lot of baseball, who have seen some ebbs, who have seen some flows, and are just, you know, just going with the flow, just working on the next pitch. Your experience in your career has played a great deal with your success, has it not?
16: It has. Being able to go to a D2 and pitch over 130 innings,
0: yeah,
16: and then coming here and throwing, this would be my 74th inning, just kept giving me more experience and just knowing what situations I need to be where and what I can do better in certain situations.
0: Yeah, and handling your business when Joe Bielkowski's messing with you down on the field, too. Hey, congratulations. I know you. That one means a lot to you. You certainly earned it. Thanks for the time.
16: Yes, sir. Thank you.
0: Benjamin Stubbs here live postgame. Troy wins at 6-4. Stubbs goes 5 2/3 innings, gets to 4-3 on the season. Trojans get the victory. We're back to wrap it up after this 2-minute break on the Troy Sports Media Network from Playfly Sports.
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0: 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It was the really efficient performance to close out the game by Troy right-hander Dylan Alonzo. He pitched the ninth, got a 7 save, faced 3 hitters, 2 strikeouts, and a weak groundout. And the Trojans are winners here today with the victory. Troy now goes to 28-26, now 16-12 in Sunbelt play. ULM falls to 26-27. They're 11-17 in conference competition. Now for our broadcast producer, Nathan Schluter, this is Barry McKnight. Hoping you join us tomorrow for Game 2. Like tonight, it'll be a 6 o'clock start time tomorrow night as Troy looks for the series win here in Monroe against ULM. Our broadcast will be on the air beginning at 5:45. Again, final score in Game 1, Troy 6 and ULM 4. 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
24: For Troy and the Wiregrass, clear tonight, low 50. Sunny tomorrow, high 81. Clear tomorrow night, low 54. Sunny Saturday, high 86. Again tonight, clear, low 50 for Troy and the Wiregrass on Classic Hits 94.7.
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0: the Rembrandts from the Friends TV series, which went off this month in 2004. We were talking earlier that the last episode of Seinfeld was today in 1998. So if we did a little poll, which one do you think had the better final episode? I think Friends was pretty good. I don't think that one had any sort of controversy about the way it was done. On the other hand, Seinfeld people had a very polarizing opinion about the final episode of Seinfeld, which I was one of those people.
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0: There's a good driving around song there, Chicago, and feeling stronger every day. I'm Keith Stevens. Speaking of driving around, brand new survey out said it may be a little less crowded on the roadways this summertime if you're going somewhere for vacation. 4 in 10 Americans say they will not be taking a single trip this summer, with obviously cost being the number one reason. We're plotting out some day trips. I don't really have any, like, I'll be away for a week to one location, but there's some things I need to do this summer, and some of them actually may be productive.
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2: hits. It's May the 14th. Here's what happened on this day in history, brought to you by Troy Animal Clinic, your full-service, family-owned veterinary clinic. 1686, physicist and inventor Daniel Gabriel Fahrenheit was born in Poland. He invented alcohol and mercury thermometers and developed the Fahrenheit temperature scale. 1796, English physician Edward Jenner administered the first vaccinations against smallpox to an 8-year-old boy. 1804, Captain Meriwether Lewis and William Clark left St. Louis, Missouri on an expedition to chart and explore the recently acquired Louisiana Purchase. 1848, the Associated Press News Service was established. 1852, Gail Borden developed a process for making condensed milk for which she applied for a patent. Condensed milk eventually was successful and became the foundation of success for the Borden Company. 1897, John Philip Sousa's March the Stars and Stripes Forever received its first performance. 1904, opening ceremonies for the first Olympic Games to be hosted by the United States were held in St. Louis, Missouri. 1942, commissioned and conducted by Andre Castellanets, Aaron Copland's Lincoln Portrait made its debut, played by the Cincinnati Symphony Orchestra. On the same day, the Women's Army Corps, or WACS, was established. 1955, representatives from 8 communist bloc countries led by the Soviet Union signed the Warsaw Pact in Poland. 1961, Freedom Riders are attacked in Alabama. As a Greyhound bus of Freedom Riders challenging segregation on interstate travel was attacked in Anniston by Ku Klux Klan members and townspeople. They attempted to burn the riders alive, but they escaped only to be refused medical care. Freedom fighters in a trailway bus were beaten by Klansmen. A mob met this bus when it arrived in Birmingham and attacked Freedom Riders. They also attacked journalists attempting to document the violence. 1973, the U.S. launched Skylab 1, its first manned space station. 1980, President Jimmy Carter inaugurated the Department of Health and Human Services. By the way, this is the first day of the season with around-the-clock sunshine in Norway. Midnight sun at North Cape will continue until July the 30th. The sun never dips below the horizon. Having birthdays, multiple Oscar-winning actress Kate Blanchett is 57. Singer-composer David Byrne is 74. Filmmaker Sofia Coppola is 55. Actress Meg Foster of Cagney and Lacey is 78. She won Emmys for her role. Filmmaker George Lucas of the Star Wars films and others is 82. Hall of Fame baseball player Tony Perez is 84. Actor Tim Roth of Planet of the Apes and Pulp Fiction is 65. Actress Amber Tamblyn of Joan of Arcadia is 43. Opera singer Ronan Tynan is 66. White House Chief of Staff in the second Trump administration, Susie Wiles, is 69. Oscar-winning director Robert Zemeckis of Forrest Gump is 74. And the founder of Facebook, Mark Zuckerberg, is 42. It happened on this day, May 14th. Today in History is brought to you by Troy Animal Clinic, caring for the pets of Pike County more than half a century. I'm Doc Kirby reporting for WTBF.
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1: News. I'm Deborah Valentine. President Trump responding on Truth Social to a reported comment from Chinese President Xi Jinping, in which China's president reportedly described the U.S. as a declining nation. Fox's Peter Ducey reports from Beijing.
2: A nation in decline. On that, I fully agree with President Xi, but now the United States is the hottest nation anywhere in the world, and hopefully our relationship with China will be stronger and better than ever before.
1: The two presidents focusing their meetings on reopening the Strait of Hormuz, trade deals, and Taiwan. The Supreme Court will allow an abortion pill to be available by mail nationwide while a lawsuit plays out.
3: The original case was brought by the state of Louisiana, which sued the FDA to challenge a regulation that allowed mifepristone to be prescribed through telehealth and by mail, arguing it violated the state's sovereignty.
1: Fox's Kevin Uretsky reporting. 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
4: 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There is a Disabled American Veterans Chapter Service Officer at the Collie Senior Center Monday from 10 to 2. Union Springs City Council meets Monday night at 6 at the County Courthouse. 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
4: For Troy and the Wiregrass, clear nights and sunny days into the weekend. Low tonight, 50. High tomorrow, 81. Tomorrow night's low, 54. Saturday's high, 86. Again tonight, clear low, 50 for Troy and the Wiregrass on Classic Hits 94.7.
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That was the debut single for Roxette and The Look. I am Keith Stevens. Weekend in front of us, and Michael Jackson is going to be in our musical spotlight on a Magic of the Music weekend. We'll play some of his big songs, start with the Jackson 5, and yes, Oh Wow Tunes as well.

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0: Love me a good club classic. There's Cameo and Word Up. I'm Keith Stevens. Well, I've been chatting a little bit during this week about my first foray into playing pickleball for the first time. Now, I mentioned earlier in the week that we bought paddles and a couple of pickleball balls about a year ago. One of those sets you can buy at a sporting goods store. Nothing extravagant. It probably cost, I don't know, 30 bucks. So I was doing a little deep dive on YouTube, and I saw a couple of reviewers reviewing these pickleball rackets. So I'm thinking, well, it's probably 60 bucks. No, no, no, no. These rackets were $250.
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11: For Troy and the Wiregrass, clear tonight, low 50. Sunny tomorrow, high 81. Clear tomorrow night, low 54. Sunny Saturday, high 86. Again tonight, clear, low 50 for Troy and the Wiregrass on Classic Hits 94.7.
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0: more than dance moves, more than a sequined glove. 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

0: was the key to happiness? 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Interestingly enough, the true answer may be, this is a weird one, drinking enough water. 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And yep, people who drink at least 6 glasses of water a day are most likely to agree with the statement, I'm very happy.
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14: Hi, this is Shauna. Welcome to Johnny Erickson Tada Sharing Hope. We're back again for another session with Johnny, answering your questions. This has become a real favorite with you, our listeners, so be sure to send your questions to johnnyradio.org. And I know our friend sitting here next to me at the microphone, well, she'll be happy to answer.
15: Well, I'm always happy, but whether I can answer is left to be seen.
14: Well, all right. Today, Sophie writes in with a question I'm certain you can answer. She writes, can you share tips on how to pray, Johnny? How do we get better at praying? And what words or tones should we use?
15: Oh, Sophie, I love your question. Mm. And we could take the next hour just talking about how to pray. So let me just shorten it to a couple of tips. First, always appeal to God on the basis of his word. And his word says that if we cherish iniquity or sin in our hearts, God won't hear us. So when you go before the Lord, humble yourself before him. Consider first how great he is and how small you are. You know, I always picture myself approaching God in his great throne room, first thanking him that he's giving me access through his wonderful son, Jesus. And I picture myself kneeling, spreading my hands before him. And then I just use the Bible as my prayer book. I spend time adoring God, remembering that before the foundation of the world, he was planning my salvation. Just recently, I memorized Psalm 63 so that I could just echo it back to God in prayer, using his own words. I think God delights in hearing his children speak his own language. So I will praise him using Psalm 63, saying with all my heart, Oh, Father, my wonderful God, and Jesus, my Savior, and Holy Spirit who resides within me, Lord, you, God, are

0: my God, earnestly I seek you. I thirst for you. My whole being longs for you, as in a dry and parched land where there is no water. So I think you can see how just echoing God, his words, or even singing the praises of God can be part of prayer. I will sometimes pray a hymn. I'll say, oh, immortal, invisible, God only wise, in light inaccessible, you are hid from our eyes. Most blessed, most glorious, you are the Ancient of Days, almighty, victorious. Your great name we praise. So I could just go on here, but to sum it up, first, approach God with humility. And if you don't know how to do that, ask the Spirit to show you. And I know he will. And be sure you don't coddle any hidden sins. Picture yourself in his throne room. It's a perfect chance to thank Jesus for giving you access through his blood. And finally, focus on praise and worship, whether using the Bible for words and phrases or using the stanzas of favorite hymns or worship songs. Oh, and one more quick thing. I kind of follow that acronym ACTS, A-C-T-S, Adoration, Confession, Thanksgiving, and at the close, supplication. Oh, my goodness, Sophie. And we've just barely gotten started here.
1: Well, that's true, Johnny. We barely have any time left. So here's what we can do. I have a couple of other questions here from other listeners, and I want you to have time to answer them. So let's just plan another Dear Johnny edition later this week.
0: Oh, Shauna, I'd love that.
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3: For Troy in the Wiregrass, clear nights and sunny days into the weekend. Low tonight 50, high tomorrow 81. Tomorrow night's low 54, Saturday's high 86. Again tonight, clear low 50 for Troy and the Wiregrass on Classic Hits 94.7.

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0: There's Dave Mason, who sadly passed away over the last couple of weeks, and we just disagree. I'm Keith Stevens. Well, the sight of a cheese platter and some good wine at a party brings you sheer delight. Researchers have some great news for you and your brain. Their study reveals wine and cheese may actually contribute to better brain health as you age. Researchers say this is the first large-scale report which finds that specific foods can help fight Alzheimer's disease.
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1: I'm Chris DeMeo. President Trump meets with Chinese President Xi Jinping on day two of his trip to China. The president tells Fox's Hannity his relationship with Xi has improved.
2: When I first came here, China was really taking advantage of the United States. He understands that. And now we do great with China, and we have a very good relationship. We have a friendship, really. He's a tremendous leader. He's been here a long time, very powerful, very strong. There's no doubt about it.
1: The president also says Xi promised to buy 200 Boeing jets.
2: That's a lot of jobs. It's a lot. Boeing wanted 150, got 200. He said, I think it was a commitment. I mean, you know, sort of like a statement, but I think it was a commitment.
1: The president and Xi also talked trade. 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
3: For Troy and the Wiregrass, clear tonight, low 50. Sunny tomorrow, high 81. Clear tomorrow night, low 54. Sunny Saturday, high 86. Again tonight, clear, low 50 for Troy and the Wiregrass on Classic Hits 94.7.
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And you right there can dream of the weekend because you know what? It's in sight. It's in sight. Yes, it is. Last weekend before Memorial Day, which is next weekend. I know. Thank you, Billy Joel.

0: Well, that's crew tonight. There's Earth, Wind, and Fire. I'm Keith Stevens. So over the last week or so, I've been telling you that I'm going to pull out some of those old school DVDs and start watching stuff that I already have. With that thought in mind, you'll see where this is going. Lego just announcing the newest addition to its collection. Perfect for you fans of The Lord of the Rings and The Hobbit. Yes, I found two of my box sets, the original DVDs, and they were extensive. And, you know, Blu-rays are just crazy. But anyway, this is the $650, zoinks, Lego Minotaurus set. I hope I said that correctly. Probably wrong. Which contains a mind-blowing, it sounds like a lot of pieces to step on, 8,278 pieces. Ouch. The set will be available next month.
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0: more than dance moves, more than a sequined glove. 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

0: Well, there was a time for MTV. You could not get away from Whitesnake between that one and Is This Love. Are you and your spouse into stuff? Well, your marriage may not be as fulfilling as it could be. Non-materialistic couples report being 15% happier in their marriage than pairs who covet lots of things, lots of shiny things. Obsessing over your stuff is linked to poor communication, according to researchers.
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0: They're the Cars and Bye Bye Love, and it's bye bye time for me. We'll catch you guys tomorrow and get you into another weekend. Michael Jackson will be in our musical spotlight, and it's going to be a lot of fun because the Michael movie is so popular right now at the box office. Now, this for me is going to be one of those movies I keep saying I got to see it. It was like, was it last year or 2 years ago? We had Oppenheimer, and I wanted to see that in the theater. It never happened, so I have a feeling this is where this is going with Michael. We'll see. Anyway, we'll catch you tomorrow and get ready for the weekend.
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0: 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The Elba Masonic Lodge 170 holds its annual car show and blood drive Saturday starting at 8 in downtown Elba. The 33rd Festival at the Well in Glenwood is Saturday. Gates open at 10. Activities include beauty pageants, arts and crafts, local talent, and more. Admission $5, which goes for a scholarship fund.
1: 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But many viruses play important roles in the environment. That includes marine viruses. They recycle nutrients and can help control other microscopic organisms. So it's good to keep them around. But in the northwestern Mediterranean Sea, viruses are disappearing in a hurry. The drop corresponds to changes in the sea caused by Earth's warming climate. Marine scientists have been keeping tabs on Blaine's Bay since the early 2000s. It's on the coast of Spain, about 40 miles from Barcelona. An observatory there monitors the temperature, salinity, and clarity of the water, and it samples the water once a month. Lab work reveals the amounts of nutrients and other compounds in the water, along with the populations of bacteria and viruses. Scientists recently used several techniques to analyze the observations from 2005 to 2022. The work showed that the virus population remained steady until about 2011. But since then, the population has gone down dramatically. At the same time, the water has gotten warmer. That suggests the viruses are being thinned out by climate change. Reducing the virus population could impact the amount of nutrients in the water, making the region less productive. That could hurt the fishing industry. So the lack of viruses could actually harm the people along the Mediterranean coast. Science in the Sea is a production of the University of Texas Marine Science Institute at Port Aransas. I'm Holly Brawley.
2: My husband is a veteran, and he was injured in the line of duty.
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0: Weather. For Troy and the Wiregrass, clear nights and sunny days into the weekend. Low tonight, 50. High tomorrow, 81. Tomorrow night's low, 54. Saturday's high, 86. Again tonight, clear low, 50 for Troy and the Wiregrass on Classic Hits 94.7.

0: News. I'm Deborah Valentine. Ahead of President Trump's first meeting with China's President Xi Jinping Wednesday, the State Department said China and the U.S. agree Iran shouldn't charge money for passage through the Strait of Hormuz. President Trump tells Fox's Hannity he and China's president also oppose Iran's nuclear program.
1: I don't think China wants Iran to have a nuclear weapon either. I said, they're stone cold crazy. You don't need them having a nuclear weapon either.
2: What did he say?
1: Well, he's not going to respond to much. He's a pretty cool guy. He's not going to say, oh, gee, that's a good point.
0: President Trump also said China's president promised Beijing wouldn't sell military equipment to Iran. Reuters reporting the U.S. plans to indict Cuba's former president, Raul Castro, citing a U.S. Department of Justice official. The potential indictment of the 94-year-old focuses on the downing of aircraft. 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

0: Linda Ronstadt and When Will I Be Loved? And I'm Chris Kellogg. Well, HBO Max has dropped the first teaser trailer for Stuart Fails to Save the Universe. It was at the Warner Brothers upfronts this week. It's a spinoff of the Big Bang Theory Stuart Bloom character. He was that awkward guy that owned the comic book store. The trailer is just the most bizarre thing I think I've ever seen, but certainly funny. Featuring some of the side characters from Big Bang Theory. 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

0: There's Boston and More Than a Feeling, and I'm glad you're here. 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

0: There's Heart and Crazy on You, and I'm Chris Kellogg. Well, the next time you have a hot dog, next time you're at a cookout and get a hot dog, smother it in sauerkraut. 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

0: I'm Doc Kirby. Here's a book bit. The Dangerous Shore, how a motley crew of scientists, mobsters, double agents, retirees, volunteer pilots, and a Boy Scout stopped the invasion of America. By Sarah Vladek from William Morrow, an imprint of HarperCollins Publishing. World War II histories tend to focus on the war zones far from America, and there were plenty. However, the battle for the east and west coasts of the U.S. were critical to the war effort, and it took a wide range of people to win it. Most were never in the U.S. military. The German U-boats were already circling our shores in the Gulf and on the East Coast before Hitler declared war on us after his ally attacked us at Pearl Harbor. But there were also Japanese submarines ready and willing to attack our freighters along the Pacific coast as well as shore installations. Apparently, there were plenty of German spies in the East, supported by the pro-Nazi Bund movement among German Americans, and sufficient Japanese American agents in the West. Enemy submarines prowled for freighters taking vital supplies to Europe and the Pacific, sinking ships, landing saboteurs, and plotting assaults on U.S. cities. The Germans continued to improve their submarine technology throughout the war, designing better torpedoes and creative massive refueling subs to refuel their U-boats as they hunted closer to us. In May 1942 alone, U-boats sent more than 100 merchant ships to the depths. In the last 2 weeks of March 1943, 97 merchant ships are sunk, but the tide was turning due to the volunteers along the coast. It would take an unconventional band of defenders. They included volunteer civilian pilots, both male and female, black and white, in the newly formed Civil Air Patrol, flying on little more than nerve and determination. For most of the war, they had no defensive weapons, just guts, flying above the shoreline looking for signs of U-boats. The naval intelligence guys realized the 1,900 New York docks, the lifeline of the Allied war effort, were controlled by the powerful unions that were heavily infiltrated by the mafia. Losing control of the piers meant losing the war. The only choice was enlist the help of the mob, and they turned out to be very loyal citizens, despite the fact that a number had close ties to Sicily and the rest of Italy, our enemy at that point. They not only kept things running smoothly, they listened for undercover agents and turned them in, and helped the planners of the invasion of Sicily build a detailed map. The military intelligence services recruited hundreds of men and women to help break the military codes of the Axis, a long and painstaking task. They were known as the 10th Fleet. Capturing enemy Enigma machines would help greatly, but they worked on their own decoding machine called the American Bomb, B-O-M-B-E. Meanwhile, the lighthouse keepers blacked their beacons, the fishing trawlers became warships, the Boy Scouts and other volunteers scanned the shores for enemy landings and U-boats, the Civil Air Patrol found U-boats and called in the warplanes to sink them. The last merchant ship to fall to U-boats was on May 5, 1945, the day before the war ended, in American waters. To hear the fascinating stories, join us on the bookshelf Sunday as Sarah Vladek joins us to talk about her new book, The Dangerous Shore, how a motley crew of scientists, mobsters, double agents, retirees, volunteer pilots, and a Boy Scout stopped the invasion of America, from William Morrow. Also check my podcast on thebookshelf.podbean.com. I'm Doc Kirby. That's a book bit.
1: News. I'm Chris DeMeo. President Trump and Chinese President Xi Jinping talking trade, the Strait of Hormuz, and Taiwan in their meeting Thursday.
2: He wanted to tell President Trump that the number one priority for U.S. and Chinese relations is that China can basically do whatever they want with Taiwan, and they do not want any interference from the United States government if they choose to make a military move.
1: Fox's Peter Ducey. At least four people are dead after a small plane crash in southern New Mexico.
3: The FAA revealing the plane operated by TransAero Medevac was traveling from Roswell to Sierra Blanca Regional Airport.
1: Fox's Kristen Goodwin, the FAA and the National Transportation Safety Board are investigating the cause of the crash. NHL playoffs, Montreal beats Buffalo 6-3. The Canadiens lead that series 3-2. Game 6, Saturday in Montreal. 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
0: First Independent All Nations Holy Church of God on 231 South of Troy holds church anniversary. It's Sunday at 1:30. Guest speaker, Pastor Lynn Moultrie. Lily Hill Missionary Baptist Church in Brundage celebrates the 26th pastoral anniversary of Reverend John Ford, Sunday at 2. Nashville-based Ernie Couch and Revival in concert inside the Family Life Center at Park Memorial Methodist Church on the Elba Highway in Troy, Sunday at 3. It's free. There will be a love offering.
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Hey, I'm Chris Kellogg, and glad to have you here. You ever wonder how much stuff the average woman carries in her purse? Well, I've got the answers. I'll tell you about it coming up in two songs.

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0: Rick Astley, Never Gonna Give You Up, and I'm Chris Kellogg. Well, here we go. We know what's in a woman's purse now. A survey has found that a woman will carry around 10 things that she rarely uses in her purse. More than half carry spare shoes. Another 36% carry extra stuff that they just don't need. But when you ask for a pair of tweezers, guess who's going to have it? A woman in her purse.
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2: 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It appears by its own numbers, the U.S. government seems insolvent. It's reported that the Treasury shows about $6 trillion in assets and over $47 trillion in liabilities. Add it all up, and it looks like the U.S. owes more than $130 trillion it doesn't have. 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

0: Great Kenny Loggins song, and great to have Stevie Nicks in there helping out with the vocals. I'm Chris Kellogg, and glad to have you here.
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0: Eurythmics and Sweet Dreams, and thanks for being here. Well, Netflix held its upfront presentation a couple of days ago, announcing that Adam Sandler's Grown Ups 3 is in the works. Yep, that's another sequel, and of course, Adam Sandler will be involved. There will also be a reality show about Nick Cannon navigating life as a father of 12 kids by six different mothers. It's coming next winter, by the way. You'll be able to see that. And then there's the Will Ferrell golf comedy, The Hawk. It will be available to stream already on July the 16th.
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2: 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It appears by its own numbers, the U.S. government seems insolvent. It's reported that the Treasury shows about $6 trillion in assets and over $47 trillion in liabilities. Add it all up, and it looks like the U.S. owes more than $130 trillion it doesn't have. 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

0: Bellamy Brothers and Let Your Love Flow, and I'm Chris Kellogg. 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Well, the latest research shows that owning a dog will help you live longer. It's absolutely true. Scientists have found that dog ownership was associated with a 24% risk reduction for all causes of death. A lot of it has to do with taking your best friend out for a walk.
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3: News. I'm Deborah Valentine. Speaking alongside Chinese President Xi Jinping at a Communist Party compound in Beijing, President Trump announcing the U.S. will host the Chinese president later this year.
4: It's an honor to be here. We'll be back, and I believe on September 24th or thereabouts, President Xi is going to be coming to the United States, and we will be reciprocal, like reciprocal trade. The visit will be reciprocal.
3: President Trump says China's agreed Iran must not possess nuclear weapons and has pledged to assist in ending the conflict with Tehran. The two presidents held final talks in Beijing today. President Trump is about to depart China, heading back to the U.S. Tensions escalating in the Strait of Hormuz. A ship anchored off the United Arab Emirates was believed seized by Iran on Thursday. Another ship attacked and sank near Oman. 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

0: Rod Stewart and Young Turks, and I'm Chris Kellogg. I saw him on an interview show the other day, and somebody was pointing out the fact that he wrote so many of his songs in the 70s. 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The question was posed to Rod Stewart, and he goes, that's because I'm a rock and roll star. 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

0: There's Billy Joel from 52nd Street. That was a big hit too. My Life. And I'm Chris Kellogg. Thanks for having us on. A lot more of your favorites coming right now.
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0: The Cardigans and Love Fool, and we appreciate you being here. Well, high-fat foods can reduce intelligence in just 9 days. It turns out brain performance is reduced by 20% in just over a week after eating a high-fat diet. The study was done on rats. After 9 days, not only was their brain affected, but their physical performance was reduced by 50%. All of that because they ate a lot of junk food.
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0: Carly Simon, anticipation, and thanks for being here. Well, Simon Laban from Duran Duran is highly offended by Glastonbury. They were offered to play Glastonbury Festival, but in a disco tent at 3 p.m., he said they should not be below anybody in the lineup. They should headline the Glastonbury Festival. And you know what? I kind of agree. After seeing their incredible performance when they were inducted into the Rock and Roll Hall of Fame, I mean, the band really earned a lot of respect, at least from me. I mean, they are much more than just an 80s MTV band.
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0: basically do whatever they want with Taiwan, and they do not want any interference from the United States government if they choose to make a military move.
1: Fox's Peter Ducey. At least four people are dead after a small plane crash in southern New Mexico.
2: The FAA revealing the plane operated by TransAero Medevac was traveling from Roswell to Sierra Blanca Regional Airport.
1: Fox's Kristen Goodwin. The FAA and the National Transportation Safety Board are investigating the cause of the crash. NHL playoffs, Montreal over Buffalo 6-3. The Canadiens lead that series 3-2. 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
3: Here's a TBF update for Sunday. Oak Grove Methodist Church behind the Troy Airport has homecoming Sunday at 11. Reverend Charlie Newman will be the guest speaker. Lunch in the fellowship hall follows the service. The Oak Grove Cemetery meeting will be at 1:30 in the sanctuary. Meanwhile, First Baptist Church of Troy celebrating its 175th birthday this weekend. 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

Eddie Grant and Electric Avenue, and I'm Chris Kellogg. Glad to have you here. If you ever realize you're talking to yourself, don't worry about it. I'll tell you why it's okay coming up in two songs.

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0: There's Madonna and Open Your Heart, and I'm Chris Kellogg. 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

0: More than dance moves. More than a sequined glove. 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

0: There's Journey and Don't Stop Believin'. Well, the lineup has been announced for the first ever halftime show for the FIFA World Cup Final. The organizers say it will be Madonna, Shakira, and BTS performing. The FIFA World Cup runs June 11th through the 19th of July and will be hosted simultaneously by the U.S., Canada, and Mexico, spanning 16 host cities, 48 teams. The World Cup final is the most watched sporting event in the world, and that final game and halftime show will be at MetLife Stadium in New Jersey on July the 19th.
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0: The Eagles and Take It to the Limit. 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I know that sounds like a weird question, but 37% of pet owners treat their dogs so well that they'd take the chance to switch bodies and with their pups for a single day if they could. When asked what they would do for that day, people said, well, I'd just do what my dog does. I'll just sleep all day.
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0: countries.
1: President Trump also says China's president has agreed Iran must not have a nuclear program and that China will not sell weapons to Tehran and will work to help end the conflict with Iran. China's president visits the U.S. in September. Africa's CDC, the continent's top public health body, today confirmed a new Ebola outbreak in Congo's remote Ituri province, with 246 suspected cases and 65 deaths recorded so far. 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
2: Here's a TBF update. First Baptist Church of Troy celebrates its 175th birthday this weekend. 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Sunday, 9 a.m. breakfast, history walk, the filling of the time capsule, 9:45 historical marker unveiling, 10:15 worship service, 11:45 church-wide fellowship. Nobody talks more about South Alabama than us.
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0: There's Foreigner and Waiting for a Girl Like You. Well, family road trip season is coming up fast. 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Luckily for us, we've got the perfect answer. 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

0: Fleetwood Mac and Dreams, and we appreciate you being here. I'm Chris Kellogg. 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

0: 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Well, if you want your marriage to succeed, try to avoid the top marriage mistakes. We all know what the mistakes are, right? 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

0: Great song from Gordon Lightfoot and Sundown. 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For example, if you get heartburn, you'll want to sleep on your left so that your stomach acid doesn't leak into your esophagus. 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
1: I'm Chris DeMeo. President Trump and Chinese President Xi Jinping ending their latest meeting. They had spoken about the Strait of Hormuz and Taiwan.
2: He wanted to tell President Trump that the number one priority for U.S. and Chinese relations is that China can basically do whatever they want with Taiwan, and they do not want any interference from the United States government if they choose to make a military move.
1: Fox's Peter Ducey. At least four people are dead after a small plane crash in southern New Mexico.
3: The FAA revealing the plane operated by TransAero Medevac was traveling from Roswell to Sierra Blanca Regional Airport.
1: Fox's Kristen Goodwin. The FAA and NTSB are investigating. President Volodymyr Zelensky says 24 people have died in a missile attack on a Kyiv apartment building. 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
4: The nationally renowned Troy University Sound of the South Band is going international to London, England for New Year's Parade this December.

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0: Chicago, I'm Jenna Clay, and the NFL announced a record 9 international games for the 2026 season. 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

0: Don Henley on a early Friday morning. I'm Jenna Clay, and if you want to insult somebody in fun, just for fun, call them a remora. That's a hitchhiker fish known to have a very unexpected hiding place, the rear ends of manta rays.
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0: 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This is The Morning Show, and I'm Chase Robinson, filling in for Abby today. Stephanie will be with me here shortly. 57 degrees on the square in downtown Troy this Friday, May 15th, and it's time to take a look at the weather.
1: 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There you're

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0: The president says China's leader Xi Jinping offered to help negotiate an end to the war and the reopening of the Strait of Hormuz. But what about a potentially thorny issue?
1: She said very early on that the number one issue between the U.S. and China was Taiwan, the independently governed island that China lays claim to. His language was pretty pointed in that regard, but there's no indication that U.S. policy toward Taiwan has changed.
0: Fox's Doug Luzada reporting. Wall Street looking for another banner day. The Dow closing back over 50,000 on Thursday. 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
14: With another ARN News update, I'm Leah Brandon. The city of Birmingham had the most population loss out of all cities in Alabama last year. The U.S. Census Bureau says Birmingham lost around 900 people, bringing the population down to just under 196,000. Since 2020, Birmingham has had a net loss of more than 4,600 people. The city of Huntsville now looking to raise $220 million for economic development projects. At last night's city council, a public hearing was held on the creation of a new tax financing district to fund those projects. They include the Von Braun Center expansion and the North Huntsville Beltline Greenway project. Action is expected by the council and the county commission next month. And the latest report from the U.S. Drought Monitor showing some improvement, but nearly all of the state is still experiencing some type of drought condition. I'm Leah Brandon, and you're up to date around the world, around your state. This is the Alabama Radio Network.
15: Hey there, it's me, John. I'm just a regular dad, but I'm a big deal at my house, mostly because I'm there. 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
15: 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Well, it's a start.
17: This message brought to you by The Church of Jesus Christ of Latter-day Saints.
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19: And in our local news today, Troy University holds their second ceremony for graduation today at 10 in the arena. The College of Arts and Humanities, the Sorrell College of Business, and the College of Health Sciences will graduate today. The event does require a ticket to attend, and those are provided through the graduates. Northwest Missouri State University President and Troy alumnus Dr. Lance Tatum will provide the keynote address again today. The Elba Masonic Lodge 170 holds its annual car show, and blood drive Saturday in downtown Elba. Registration starts at 8. The 33rd Festival at the Well in Glenwood is Saturday. Gates open at 10. Activities include a beauty pageant, arts and crafts, and local talent. There's a $5 admission charge for their scholarship, and firefighters will be selling the Boston Butts for you to pick up on that day. The Crenshaw County Historical Museum will have open house Saturday from 10 to 2. OCAP will take call-in appointments only for their regular LIHEAP cooling program Monday at 8 in Troy at 334-566-1712 and Wednesday at 8 in Brundage at 334-403-8472. No walk-ins will be taken. Appointments are given on a first-come, first-served basis. There'll be a DAV chapter service officer at the Colley Senior Center Monday from 10 to 2. The Union Springs City Council meets Monday night at 6 at the County Courthouse, and AA meets Monday night at 7 at First Baptist in Luverne. City councils that meet Tuesday night at 6 include Brundage, Enterprise, and Ozark. Don't forget to sign up for the Summer Reading Fund at the Troy Public Library. 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The reading program is divided into two groups. 4 and 5 year olds meet on one day. The 6 to 11 year olds meet on another day. 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And that's our local news for today.
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19: And in other news, Lee Grace Stevens, age 92, of Prattville, died Wednesday. The funeral for Lee Grace Stevens will be Sunday at 2 at the Green Hills Mausoleum, with visitation at the mausoleum from 1:30 to 2. Green Hills Funeral Home directing. Claudia Pearl Butler, age 87, of Brundage, died recently. The funeral service for Claudia Pearl Butler will be Wednesday at 11 at County Line Missionary Baptist Church, with Reverend Carl Hollis officiating. Burial is in the church cemetery. Visitation is Tuesday from 4 to 7. Bell's Liptrot Dawson Funeral Home of Brundage directing. Funeral announcements are listed on our website at WTBFradio.com. 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
7: Well, it is 56 degrees on the square in downtown Troy, 47 degrees out at Troy Municipal Airport. Sunny today with a high of 82. Tonight, mostly clear, low 54. Saturday, mostly sunny, high 86. And Saturday night, partly cloudy, low 62. Sunday, sunny with a high of 87. And Sunday night, mostly clear, low 64. Pretty steady forecast as we head into the weekend. It'll get a little bit warmer in the week ahead, and then some rain returns to our forecast on Wednesday. 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
10: In a lot of Sunday news from Southeast AgNet, earlier this week we shared that USDA had released the final rule for the whole milk for healthy kids implementation, and we caught up with Bryce Trotter with the Georgia milk producers to learn their reaction.
11: Our dairy producers are excited to see this next step in bringing whole milk or 2% milk back to our schools. The rule issued by USDA last week follows up on two things that happened last year and earlier this year. The Dietary Guidelines for Americans was amended to allow for, to recommend full-fat dairy for children in early and the middle childhood, which opened the door for bringing whole milk back to schools. And then the Whole Milk for Healthy Kids Act was signed by President Trump in January, I believe, and that officially reversed course on a rule USDA had instituted that kept whole milk and 2% milk out of schools. It only allowed schools to serve 1% or skim, and a lot of us in the industry believe that contributed to the decline in fluid milk consumption among our students and school-aged children. So this rule from USDA's Food and Nutrition Service updates the regulations of the school lunch, school breakfast, after-school snack programs to comply with the law with the Whole Milk for Healthy Kids Act, and also updates a few other major USDA feeding programs that are important for delivering or granting access to additional dairy products for participants. So the rule explicitly states that school nutrition coordinators have the flexibility to choose what types of milk they serve in the cafeteria.
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7: All right. It is still 56 degrees on the square in downtown Troy. Almost time for ARN Sports here on the morning show.
19: Chase, you were telling me, I knew the Braves had lost last night. You told me Troy... Troy won.
7: Yeah.
19: Getting ready for the Sun Belt Tournament, and Tuesday in the Sun Belt Tournament will be a single elimination for the bottom four. The 7 and 10 and 8 and 9 will play.
7: Yep.
19: Tuesday.
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1: Lusa. Justin LeBron went 1-for-3 with a 2-run homer. Crimson Tide have won 4 in a row, continue their 3-game set tonight. Auburn has dropped back-to-back games after falling to Georgia 2-1 in their series opener on the Plains. Tigers hope to bounce back when they continue their 3-game set tonight. The NCAA softball tournament begins today. Top overall seed Alabama will kick off the Tuscaloosa Regional against USC upstate. The tournament is double elimination. If the Crimson Tide advance out of the regionals, it will go on to host a super regional. In minor league baseball, the Rocket City Trash Pandas held off the Birmingham Barons 4-3 in Birmingham, while the Montgomery Biscuits knocked off the Biloxi Shuckers 9-3. The entire 2026 NFL regular season schedule is out. The year begins with a Super Bowl 60 rematch between the defending champion Seahawks and runner-up Patriots from Seattle. Niners and Rams square off in Australia the next day on Thursday. The first Sunday of the 2026 NFL season will have 13 matchups, including the Falcons visiting the Steelers. Titans host the Jets. Saints visit the Lions. In golf, several players tied atop the leaderboard after all shot a 3-under-67, including defending champ Scottie Scheffler after the opening round of the PGA Championship from Arana Mink Golf Club. The NASCAR Cup Series regular season on a short break. The field squares off in the all-star race from Dover Motor Speedway on Sunday. Shane Van Gisbergen took home the checkered flag at Watkins Glen last weekend. 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
1: Around Major League Baseball, the Cubs shut out the Braves 2-0 to avoid a 3-game sweep at Truist Park and snap the Braves' 4-game winning streak. Chase Burns tossed 6 scoreless as the Reds hammered the Nationals 15-1 to avoid the sweep in Cincinnati. Dodgers took down the Giants 5-2 to split the 4-game series in L.A. The Mets smacked 5 homers. Knock off the Tigers 9-4 to sweep the 3-game series in New York. The NBA playoffs resume today with a pair of game sixes. Cavaliers look to punch their ticket to the Eastern Conference Finals when they host the top-seeded Pistons at Rocket Arena. Cavs lead the series 3-2. Out west, Spurs are 1 win away from the Western Conference Finals. We'll pay a visit to the Timberwolves. The Spurs also lead their series 3-2. Thunder and Knicks just kicking back as they already locked up their spots in the next round. With sports, I'm Ron Tomas, and this is the Alabama Radio Network.
0: All right, well, that was ARN Sports. Time for our local sports.
19: Well, and we do have Troy University baseball wrapping up their regular season. They're over in Louisiana Monroe. That game last night, they won 6-4. They'll play again tonight at 5:45, and then Saturday at 12:45. And they're playing a day ahead this series because we were talking, the Sun Belt Tournament starts Tuesday. The bottom four teams of the top 10 seeds of the Sun Belt Tournament will play on Tuesday, a single elimination game. So there'll be two of those, and that'll get the ball running into the double elimination tournament that starts. That's at, over at the Biscuit Stadium. So if you're looking to see some Sun Belt baseball, this is your week. You can go up on Tuesday and watch all the way through the championship game on Sunday before Memorial Day. We did that one weekend when we first moved to Troy. Went up, it was in Tennessee. It was at the Vanderbilt Stadium. We watched the Sun Belt tournament. Troy was in it. I don't think they went all the way that year, but they were in it for a few games, and we did that. So it's great to see all these teams we hear about on the radio with the Sun Belt tournament going on, and it being so close to us, then that's great. And then the Braves, they play tonight and tomorrow night at 6 as they host the Boston Red Sox. Now, that's a game I'd like to go see, the Boston Red Sox. And then Sunday at 12:30, that game will be, all those games will be on the air on FM 96.3. And I do have Chase Robinson with me this morning. Chase, you were talking about the Braves and their series wins.
0: That's right. They are. They're 12-1-1 in series wins. They have won 12, lost only one, that series to the Mariners. And way back towards the beginning of the season, they split a series with the Diamondbacks.
19: Yeah, they every now and then have that four-game series that does allow for that tie. It's not too often that they have a four-game series, but it happens. A friend of ours, I think, is going to a Braves game this weekend. I'd like to go see a Boston Red Sox game in Boston, though.
0: That'd be cool.
19: That would be fun. But that is a long way away.
0: Yeah, yeah.
19: But it is, that's our sports for today. I think we also had in our Alabama high school baseball, Ayrton defeat George W. Long. They'll be playing Mars Hill Bible in a three-game series for the state championship. And I believe that starts next week. Maybe Monday the 18th. We'll have to check on that. And I think those locations, I think it's at Patterson Field. We'll have to see. It may not be at Patterson. It may be. I'll have to check on that. And so we'll have the facts on Monday. But I know that Ayrton is proud of their team for making it to the state championship. I know, and that's not the first time. They've done that. They've had some good baseball out at Ayrton. So, did find out yesterday that G.W. Long are the Rebels. I don't know how I forgot that. As many times as we've talked about them, John Mike and I have, they play some good baseball, too. So, they had to go head-to-head with their rival to make it past that time. But anyway, that's our sports for today. It's going to be a busy week next week as Chase navigates the Sun Belt tournament.
0: Always an interesting, interesting week, tournament week, because inevitably it rains.
19: And it's been such a beautiful weekend, week. And other than the rain we had first of this week, this would have been the perfect week to play Sun Belt tournament baseball.
0: Would have been nice, but no. usually Sun Belt tournament week turns out that at least one game for Troy is at 9 o'clock in the morning, and I come in. We end the morning show a little bit early.
19: Yeah, because we
0: Barry and Jerry do their pregame, and then it rains, and then it's.
19: Then that messes up the whole day, doesn't it? Because that 9 o'clock, that first game, the rest of the day is based off that game getting started on time.
0: And there have been. Let's see, this is my fifth baseball season here at WTBF. Maybe my sixth. I can't count. It's fifth or sixth this season, and. I want to say at least three of those, we've had a day where I come in at 9, it's touch and go all day, we might play an inning or two, and then it starts to flood again, and at 3:30 when Jeremy gets off work, Jeremy comes in and takes over and is here until like 9 o'clock that night.
19: par for the course, huh, for Sunbelt baseball. Well, I know you have to deal with that when you have baseball tournaments, but at least they're playing at a pretty good stadium as far as drainage and field.
0: Yeah, yeah.
19: You know, you're not worried about the field as much because I'm sure they tarp it and it's got good drainage and all that. But if that lightning comes out or it gets too heavy.
0: Well, and yeah, that's part of the reason it is so touch and go for us, that if it were, if the field conditions were not so nice, it would just be, okay, it's raining, we'll try again, you know.
19: Yeah, 5 o'clock or
0: 5 o'clock. Yeah. But because it drains very quickly, it's like, all right, if we get a break here, we can start baseball.
19: Yeah.
0: And
19: Well, I know if you're looking to go see some baseball, this is the week to go do it. Go take a day off, and you typically get four games in a day. You can go see some of our Sunbelt teams play some baseball. That's always fun. But that's our sports for today. And Chase, we're going to get into some music today.
0: Yes,
19: since you're sitting over on the board side, you get to pick it out.
0: Well, you know, I don't rock the boat usually. So it is a country day today here on the morning show. By the way, Saturday Morning Breakdown back tomorrow.
19: Good deal.
0: Nick and I are back. We don't know what our theme is. We are going to draw a theme out of a hat.
19: Okay.
0: And we're going to see how that works. But we're going to start things off this morning with George Strait. Here is Amarillo by Morning.

0: That was Marty Robbins with El Paso from his Gunfighter Ballads. It is time for school lunch menus. Not many more days of school lunch menus left, Stephanie.
1: No, there isn't. In fact, today is the last Friday. So next Friday, they will be out. All three of our schools that we do lunch menus for. It's brought to you by the Charles Henderson Child Health Center. And Troy schools today, Troy City schools are having sausage pizza with mixed vegetables, potato rounds, assorted fruit, and assorted milk. Pike County schools are having a hamburger or beef nachos, cheddar sun chips, or Cool Ranch Doritos, and Scooby-Doo cinnamon snacks. That sounds delicious. A banana and baked beans, baby carrots, lettuce, tomato, and lettuce and tomato for your hamburger or your nachos. And then Crenshaw County schools are having a ham sandwich or a ham and cheese sandwich with Cool Ranch Doritos, fresh fruit, lettuce, tomato, and onion, broccoli salad, and your choice of drink. Chase, what do you think about those naked Doritos that they have out there? Does that mean they just don't get your hands all cheesy? Have you seen those?
0: I have not seen those. I did get, this has been a year or so, but I got sriracha Doritos that were supposed to be really spicy,
1: yeah.
0: And they were very, very bland.
1: Really?
0: They were incredibly bland.
1: They must have forgotten the sriracha in your bag.
0: Yeah.
1: Oh, no. Somebody gave us a lasagna for last night, and it had Italian sausage in it.
0: Mm-hmm.
1: Burnt my mouth. I burnt my mouth. It wasn't a bad burn, but it was like, whoo. Yeah. I'm not used to my lasagna being, I don't use sausage in mine. So,
0: right.
1: I wasn't used to that, but yeah.
0: I'm still thinking about the cinnamon Scooby.
1: I know, Scooby-Doo cinnamon crackers.
0: I
1: could use a pack of those right now.
0: I don't know the last time I had. I think it would have had to have been when I was in school. So
1: yeah, I don't know that they sell those on the open market. You may have to be have contact with a school lunch lady to get those. But anyway, they're wrapping up the year. Our last Friday with school lunches brought to you by the Charles Henderson Child Health Center. And you know it's the end of the year, Chase, when you start seeing on the menu manager's choice.
0: Yeah.
1: That means we're cleaning out the refrigerator. We're going to serve everything we got so we can be ready. But thank you to our lunchroom folks for all that they do for our students throughout the year, making sure they've got a tasty and delicious lunch. And then the Charles Henderson Child Health Center that provide and sponsor school lunch menus each and every school day and help our kiddos stay healthy and safe so they can go to school.
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0: Brooks and Dunn, Neon Moon, here on The Morning Show. Friday, May 15th, 6:50 in the morning and 57 degrees on the square in downtown Troy.
1: It's been a beautiful week, Chase, after we got that rain out of the way.
0: Yeah.
1: Which, you know, if you're like us, Abby and I, we like a good rain.
0: I like the rain.
1: We needed it, and we enjoyed that, but it sure is beautiful this morning. And there's only one thing that could make today beautifuler, more beautiful, and that would be a cinnamon roll from Cakes by Joyce. Cream cheese roll, peanut butter.

0: Butter roll. We'll take any of it today. Chase, I even talked about I would take one out of the freezer today.
1: Yeah, that would do the trick.
0: That would get us through, huh? You may have to settle for a couple of my little mini cupcakes I have up here. But we would certainly encourage Miss Joyce to have us a cinnamon roll day real soon. I hope we get to have one of those before the summer's over, at least. Wouldn't you hope? I've already volunteered myself, Chase. You may have to come up here and work the board. I volunteered myself to be the dishwasher in case she needs a little help. If that would help move things along, I would do that. But I'm trying to talk her also into having a day where she teaches us to make cinnamon rolls. I could use that.
1: That'd be good.
0: Yeah, then I could bring them up here. I don't know that I could ever make it in the quantity that she makes, but just enough for us up here at the radio station, that would be good, wouldn't it?
1: Yeah, just enough for us at the radio station is still a lot.
0: Yeah, it is, especially if it's football season. You have Cot Wallace coming by. He'll certainly eat any of your leftovers, no matter how long they've been in the refrigerator. He certainly will. But we'll let you know when a cinnamon roll day rolls around with Cakes by Joyce. In the meantime, you can go over to Mama Goldberg and get you a little cake in a cup. Some of us like to share ours, and some of us like to eat them all ourselves. But look, say the caramel cake for me. I don't know if that's a summer cake. That may be more of a fall kind of cake. But the key lime was really good. So go over to Mama Goldberg's here on the square in downtown Troy. Get you a little Mama's Love for lunch and walk out with a little Cakes by Joyce cake in a cup over at Mama Goldberg's. And we'll let you know when Miss Joyce has another cinnamon roll day, hopefully this summer soon.
1: Well, I cannot bring you cinnamon roll days, but I can play some music in by request. Here's Dwight Yoakam and Buck Owens, Streets of Bakersfield.

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3: It is 57 degrees on the square in downtown Troy this Friday, May 15th. And my clock stopped, so I couldn't tell how many seconds I had to fill. Got about a minute here before Fox News.
4: And Chase, next week is voting day. Our primaries in Alabama, it's on Tuesday. Do you know where you're voting?
3: I do. I vote at the Sportsplex, which is a first for me. Finally moved my registration from our old house.
4: Yeah? Well, I think I vote at the Church of Christ there on the corner of University and... I don't know. University and George Wallace. Yeah, I think that's what it is. But if you don't know, type it in. You can go to County Info, and it'll tell you. You look for your county, your state, and your county. And there's other places you can go online. If you don't know where you're voting, it'll tell you all your districts that you're in, all your school board district that you're in, your representatives in your Senate district and all that. It'll tell you all of that and then where to go vote. So I think you can go to our county website and do that as well. So anyway, it's time for Fox News.
5: Edward Lawrence has a recap.
6: In China, the president says that he secured a commitment for China to buy 200 Boeing jets. Also guarantees that China will buy more agriculture and live up to commitments in buying soybeans from American farmers. The president positioning the U.S. to make sure that China refuses to help Iran and pressures to reopen the Strait of Hormuz.
5: Supreme Court will allow an abortion pill to be available by mail, keeping a lower court ruling on hold. That ruling determined an in-person visit to a doctor was necessary to receive the medication. The companies asked the Supreme Court to block the lower court's decision and allow patients to receive the pills by mail. Thursday, the High Court granted the drug maker's emergency request while the legal challenge plays out. It's Fox's Kristen Goodwin. 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
10: With another ARN News update, I'm Leah Brandon. The city of Birmingham had the most population loss out of all cities in Alabama last year. The U.S. Census Bureau says Birmingham lost around 900 people, bringing the population down to just under 196,000. Since 2020, Birmingham has had a net loss of more than 4,600 people. The city of Huntsville now looking to raise $220 million for economic development projects. At last night's city council, a public hearing was held on the creation of a new tax financing district to fund those projects. They include the Von Braun Center expansion and the North Huntsville Beltline Greenway project. Action is expected by the council and the county commission next month. And the latest report from the U.S. Drought Monitor showing some improvement, but nearly all of the state is still experiencing some type of drought condition. I'm Leah Brandon, and you're up to date around the world, around your state. 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
4: And in our local news today, Troy is wrapping up their second day of graduation this morning. They will have graduated nearly 1,000 students by the end of ceremony today. The College of Arts and Humanities, the Sorrell College of Business, and the College of Health Sciences will graduate today at 10 in the arena. The event does require tickets to attend, and you get those from the graduates. Northwest Missouri State University President and Troy alumnus Dr. Lance Tatum will provide the keynote address today. The Elba Masonic Lodge 170 holds its annual car show and blood drive Saturday in downtown Elba. Registration starts at 8 a.m. The 33rd Festival at the Well in Glenwood is Saturday. Gates open at 10. Activities will include a beauty pageant, arts and crafts, and local talent. It's $5 admission for the scholarship. Firefighters will be selling Boston Butts. The Crenshaw County Historical Museum will have open house Saturday from 10 to 2. OCAP will take call-in appointments only for the regular LIHEAP cooling program at 8 a.m. on Monday for Troy at 334-566-1712 and Wednesday for Brundage at 8 a.m. at 334-403-8472. No walk-ins will be taken. Appointments are on a first-come, first-served basis. There'll be a DAV chapter service officer at the Colley Senior Center Monday from 10 to 2. The Union Springs City Council will meet Monday night at 6 at the County Courthouse, and AA meets Monday night at 7 at First Baptist. City councils that meet Tuesday night at 6 include Brundage, Enterprise, and Ozark. The Summer Reading Fun is coming to the Troy Public Library. You need to sign up now at the front desk for the summer reading program or the summer reading competition or both. The reading program is divided into two groups with 4 and 5 year olds meeting on one day and the 6 to 11 year olds meeting on another throughout the month of June. Don't miss out on this fun at the Troy Public Library. Those programs will start June 8th and 9th. The City of Troy has a special cleanup in Council District 5. That's Wanda Moultrie's district. Single-family dwellings can dispose of furniture, appliances, junk autos, and more for free. 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And this weekend, Atlanta Braves. 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And Troy University is wrapping up the regular season. They started a series yesterday with ULM. They're in Louisiana. Today's game is at 5:45, and Saturday's game is at 12:45. They hope to start play in that Sunbelt tournament next week up in Montgomery at the Biscuit Stadium. And that is our local news for today, this Friday, May 15th.
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4: And in other news, Lee Grace Stevens, age 92, of Prattville, died Wednesday. The funeral service for Lee Grace Stevens will be Sunday at 2 at the Green Hills Mausoleum, with visitation at the mausoleum from 1:30 to 2. Green Hills Funeral Home is directing. Claudia Pearl Butler, age 87, of Brundage, died recently. The funeral service for Claudia Butler will be Wednesday at 11 at County Line Missionary Baptist Church, with Reverend Carl Hollis officiating. Burial is in the church cemetery. Visitation will be Tuesday afternoon from 4 to 7 p.m. Bell's Lip Trot Dawson Funeral Home of Brundage is directing. 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
3: It is 58 degrees and sunny here on the square in downtown Troy. Sunny today with a high of 82, currently 50 degrees at a Troy Municipal Airport. Tonight, mostly clear with a low of 54. Saturday, mostly sunny, high 86. And Saturday night, partly cloudy, low 62. Sunday, sunny, high 87. And Sunday night, mostly clear, low 64. That's a look at the weather. We'll keep an eye on the weather. You keep your ear tuned right here to WTBF. It is Country Music Saturday. Friday.
4: You're not used to being in the studio on a Friday.
3: And I'm way off because I've been... I did work baseball on Tuesday, but I've basically been out for almost 2 weeks. So
4: yeah,
3: I'm frazzled.
4: And you've been busy. Your sister's graduated from college. Congratulations to that graduate.
3: Yes. We were glad for her to graduate, be done with college. She's glad to be done with classes.
4: I know.
3: I don't know that she'll stick to this, but she says she's done. She doesn't want to ever take any classes ever again, which is, I think, what I said.
4: I think everybody says that. Yeah. And you said you graduated in 2015?
3: Yes.
4: From Troy University? Let's see. I graduated. Back in the day, they only had one ceremony throughout the school year. So if you finished in the fall and you wanted to go through graduation ceremonies, it was in the spring.
3: Yeah.
4: So I finished in the fall. And then went through graduation. Then I think that would have been 91. Then let's see. Yeah, it was spring of 91 is when I got my diploma. I finished in 90. So that's been a few years, Chase.
3: Yeah.
4: A few years. What, 36 years? Is that 36 years?
3: 35.
4: Okay, 35 years ago. It seems like just yesterday. I did go back and get a master's, and I did that 2000 maybe, the end of the 90s, into 2000, got my master's then. So it's been a little while, but I understand. Several times I said, I will never go back, never go back. But then you change your mind, and you do. But we got Abby graduating today at 10 o'clock.
3: Congratulations to Abby.
4: Yes, we celebrated her with some celebration music yesterday. And then my little Jackson's graduating today at 8:30 from kindergarten. They had field day yesterday with a water slide.
3: Oh, that's fun.
4: And had I been water slide dressed, I think I might have tried it. One of the dads did. He said it was a little tight at the top. The slide part was a little tight. But it looked really fun. It had a pool at the bottom.
3: Yeah.
4: I mean, a big pool of water that was probably 2 feet deep, maybe, almost. And so the kids really enjoyed that. They had other activities that they had done throughout the day. But I went for a picnic lunch and then got to watch them on the water slide for a little bit. So that was fun.
3: That's fun.
4: So we've got all kind of activities wrapping up the school year.
3: Yeah, now it's the crazy time.
4: Summertime.
3: Yes.
4: Well, you know, we're already starting to think about football.
3: Yeah.
4: It will be here. We've got some baseball playoffs. Hopefully our Troy Trojans will go all the way. That'll be Sunday the 24th if they make it to the championship game. That'll be the 24th. So next week will be crazy with baseball.
3: Yeah.
4: And then the Braves, it's just a long season with the Braves. We talk about how well the Braves are doing, but they could lose it all here.
3: We're about a quarter of the way through Braves baseball. And, you know, I'll plug it. We've got the Sun Belt Conference games next week. We will have at least two. We got Braves games for a while.
4: Yeah.
3: And we'll have football before you know it. If you want to advertise on some sports, give us a call, 566-0300, or shoot us an email. Is that sales@wtbfradio.com?
4: Right. sales@wtbfradio.com. We will be working on that. With John Mike having a day job now, it's a little harder to do it all, you know, in July. So we'll be working on the Coaches Connection show. We'll be working on, we try to do two games on Friday night because we have the people to do that right now. Try to do two games. So I've got to offset those costs. But
3: We'll have the Saturday morning breakdown. And Nick and I are going to try to continue the breakdown over the summer. We're testing the waters on that and saying, Nick is game to keep going.
4: He's a big Braves fan. Him and John Mike, I think, could talk Braves. Because John Mike, bless his heart, he tries to talk to me, and I'm like, you know, I really don't care who's playing. I'm going to watch, you know. Yeah. But he wants to know the history and the people and where they played before. And I just go to enjoy the game and get a hot dog.
3: Yeah. Well, you know, by end of May, I'm ready to have my weekends a little bit more flexible. But
4: we've got people going on vacation this summer. We've already got things starting to roll. Summer will be here and gone before you know it. So let's enjoy each and every one of these beautiful days. I think they're getting ready for a concert on the square.
3: Yes, the Park Band will be on the square tonight here in downtown Troy.
4: Celebrating graduates. I think they always try to do something to celebrate graduates. I hope Abby made it up in time to go to the Chancellor's breakfast this morning. And of course, it's a, you know, political season, a big political year for Alabama, because Governor Ivey has reached her limit. I think one of the longest serving, continuous serving governors, because she completed a term. I can't even remember the governor's name that left. Who was that governor that left?
3: Bentley.
4: Was that who it was? Gosh, that seems like forever ago, doesn't it? Yep. She completed his term when he left, and then won two terms on her own. Yep. So she's finishing up. Gosh, is that a 10-year almost stint that she's been our governor?
3: It seems like forever.
4: It does. So we got a lot of people running for office. I'm sure there'll be some runoffs. And then, of course, the final election is in November. So a big year in Alabama politics that'll go on over the summer. A lot of campaigning. So it's going to be busy.
3: It'll be busy.
4: We're going to have a guest here on the phone here in just a minute. We'll let Chase play a song while we get Miss Faith on the line.
3: All right. Well, here's Dolly Parton and Kenny Rogers, Islands in the Stream.

0: And we have a special guest on the line today, one of our friends from over at Troy University, but she's wearing a different hat today. Again, Miss Faith Bird. Faith, welcome back to the radio station, the morning show.
1: Thank you. Good morning.
0: And you're calling us from Montgomery. You weren't on the road today, so glad to have you by phone. And like I said, you're wearing multiple hats. You always do.
1: Absolutely. Absolutely. Well, today I want to talk to you about Festival at the Well in Glenwood, Alabama tomorrow.
0: That's right. It looks like you're going to have some beautiful weather.
1: Yes, we're excited about that. Very excited about the weather. I thank God has once again blessed this festival. And Stephanie, one of the reasons that the festival is so important is that they give scholarships to deserving students. And this year they're going to be able to give 10 scholarships.
0: Wow.
1: To kids from the area. They must have local ties to Glenwood to be able to apply for the scholarships. But that doesn't mean they have to live there. They just have a tie there, like a grandparent grew up there, you know, their mother or brother or, you know, some kind of tie back to the local area of Glenwood. But the gates open tomorrow at 10 a.m., and it's $5 for admission. And then tomorrow evening, after 5, it's $10 for admission because they're going to have a lot of bands, local music. You can bring your lawn chairs and your coolers and sit outside and listen to music. There's so many vendors that will be there. A lot of local arts and crafts, a Miss Festival at the Well tomorrow morning. There's also a car show tomorrow morning. And then the fire department, you know, and that's volunteer fire department. You know how important they are.
0: Oh, absolutely. Absolutely.
1: They'll be selling Boston Butt all day. And also you can go across and eat lunch while you're there at the fire department. And they just have so many, many things to be excited about tomorrow.
0: Well,
1: like you said, the weather's going to be fabulous.
0: It is.
1: So why not spend the day in Glenwood? It's just a short drive from Troy.
0: Well, and we talk about what fun you can have, the arts and crafts vendors, listening to the local talent and the musicians that will be playing tomorrow evening. The beauty pageant is tomorrow. Is that tomorrow as well?
1: That's tomorrow at 10, yes.
0: And the gates open at 10, so come on out and enjoy the 33rd Festival at the Well in Glenwood. And we talk about, and you said 10 scholarships, and I was at the Charles Henderson High School Senior Awards Night last night, just listening to all those kids getting their scholarships awarded, Honors Night, and the smiles on their faces. It didn't matter if it was $500 or $2,000 or if it was a Troy awarded some tuition scholarships. It didn't matter. Every little bit counted. And I know as a parent, you're thinking, whew, you know, that'll buy books, that'll help with fees, that'll help go toward tuition. So I know that the folks at Glenwood are happy to give back to their community, especially those having ties to the Glenwood area with scholarships. Right. So that's the main reason you do it.
1: Absolutely. I mean, it's nice to showcase the community. You know, I grew up in Glenwood, and I'm so happy to be a part of this, a part of the festival at the Well. And I enjoy it. I look forward to it because I see so many people there that I don't get to see, you know, during the year, but I know I'm going to see them at Festival at the Well. And it's just a great day because, like you said, the weather couldn't be nicer. And it's inexpensive to pay $5 to get in, and you get to see the beauty pageant. You get to see the car show. You get to go visit all the local vendors. You get to, I didn't even mention, all throughout the day when you pay your $5 and get your wristband for the day, you also get tickets for drawings, and there's all kinds of door prizes. I picked up a door prize yesterday from Moe's, right around the corner from you.
0: Yeah,
1: so
0: yeah.
1: There's So there's a lot of local toy local businesses that are involved, and that you may win something while you're there. But then, like I said, you know, you get a chance to buy a Boston butt. And there's all kind of other food vendors there. There's going to be a bouncy house for the kids to enjoy while the parents shop. It's just a fun-filled day, and you don't want to miss it.
0: Well, and that's tomorrow in Glenwood, the 33rd Festival at the Well. Gates will open at 10. It's $5 to get in for the scholar, and that goes towards scholarships. $10 in the evening for those music concerts. Going to be a beautiful day.
1: Right.
0: Come and enjoy it. And Faith, may see you next week at some Sunbelt Baseball.
1: Absolutely. We are excited about that. In fact, this afternoon, we'll kick off our first Trojan tour downtown Montgomery. That's one of the reasons I'm here this morning, is we'll be setting that up, and we invite the public to come downtown Montgomery to the Exchange at 5 o'clock. Trojan tour kicks off, and then, you know, there's a Biscuits game at 6:30, so a lot of things to do. But our local Trojan tour will be Monday. Right there in Troy at the Unger facility in baseball, the Unger family RBI club.
0: Okay.
1: And that's Monday. So if you don't want to drive to Montgomery today for the kickoff, join us Monday at 5 o'clock at the Unger, Greg Unger RBI club right there in Troy, Alabama. And one more thing, Stephanie, about the Festival at the Well. There is a Facebook page, Festival at the Well, and they can go on that Facebook page and see all the things that you and I just talked about.
0: Okay.
1: Or they can call my cell number. My cell is 334-372-3500. Most people that are Troy alums have that number already.
0: They probably do.
1: So feel free to call me. Feel free to call me about Festival at the Well or anything about the Trojan Tours, or even membership in May, which, you know, we're currently running all month. I'll be back on your show before long talking about just that.
0: All right. Well, we look forward to it. And, Faith, I'm going to ring the bell for you. The Clock Setters Club in the air this morning. We'll go ahead and ring it.
1: I wish I was there to ring it.
0: There you go.
1: I hear you ringing it for me.
0: I did it for you. That's Clock Setters Club of the Air. Put the Festival on the Well on your calendar for tomorrow. Gates open at 10 there in Glenwood. Fun-filled day of beauty pageants, arts and crafts, local talent into the night. $5 admission charge going toward their scholarships for daytime. $10 after 5 for the concerts. It's going to be a wonderful day. The firefighters, volunteer fire department will be selling Boston butts. A lot going on. And come out Monday and go to the Trojan Tours. That's Monday evening at 5. A lot of things going on. Thank you, Faith, and we'll talk to you hopefully soon.
1: Thank you so much, Stephanie, and y'all have a great day.
0: All right, you too. Thanks, Faith. And that was Festival at the Well. Faith Bird talking about Festival at the Well, and the phone explodes. Hold on just a minute. We'll get that. 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
1: It is, and we are, we've got a short list today. I don't think May's been a very active month for birthdays. But we got a good group today. Celebrating today, this Friday, May 15th, Samuel Green is 72 years old today, and Troy, his daughter LaWanda, called that in, wishing him a very happy birthday. Twyla Justice is celebrating a birthday in Troy. Her friend Joe called in. He thinks that she's 64. Meryl Green is celebrating a birthday today. Happy birthday, Meryl. Madeline Jones is sweet six today. Happy birthday to Madeline. And then celebrating on Saturday, Marie Prescott of Troy. Her friend James called in to wish her a happy birthday. Medina Andrews is 65 tomorrow in Troy, called in by her daughter. Dorothy Merritt is celebrating a birthday tomorrow. And our sweet Miss Hazel Spivey. I know everybody knows Miss Hazel. She's living down in Gulf Shores now. She is 94 on Saturday. I remember going to her 90th birthday down in Ozark. Miss Hazel wanted to tell everybody that she loves them and hopes that everything is going okay for them as she celebrates year number 94 down at the beach. We do have an address for Miss Hazel if you'd like that. If you'd like to send her a card, you can call us up here at the radio station. I'll give you that address. We also had a friend of ours, speaking of Country Day, Bobby Tomberlin's birthday was this week. John Mike didn't let me know, and so I missed it on the day, the actual day. I think it was Monday or Tuesday, but I hope Bobby's having a great week this week as well. Our lucky number today is lucky number 7. Chase, I can't tell you who wears number 7 for the Braves. Maybe if John Mike's listening, he can tell me. But our lucky number 7 is Miss Medina Andrews. She's 65 tomorrow and the winner of our Piggly Wiggly birthday cake. Medina Andrews, our Piggly Wiggly birthday cake winner today. Miss Andrews, come by the radio station and pick up the certificate and take it out to the Piggly Wiggly on Highway 231. They'll help you pick out a tasty, delicious birthday cake. Medina Andrews. John Mike said it was Dansby Swanson. I can't remember what position did he play. He was our Atlanta Braves that wore number 7 for a while. Medina Andrews is our Piggly Wiggly birthday cake winner. Our Happy Meal goes out to Madeline Jones today. Madeline turned 6 today, and she's the winner of a Happy Meal. Come by the radio station and pick up that gift card. You can take it to McDonald's and get a Happy Meal. I could have a Happy Meal right now. I love those McDonald's French fries. Chase and I are dragging. You don't drink coffee either, do you, Chase?
0: Not usually. I'll drink it some, but
1: we may have to go make some coffee and suffer through it so that we can wake up a little bit. Madeline Jones, our Happy Meal winner today, and Medina Andrews, our Piggly Wiggly birthday cake winner. We have one couple that's having an anniversary tomorrow, James and Dorothy Merritt. It's also Miss Dorothy's wedding, so Mr. James, he did that right. He can celebrate one day and be done, can he? He doesn't have to remember another day.
0: Wedding and birthday in one go.
1: Wedding and birthday all on the same day. They're celebrating 32 years to

0: winner, Medina Andrews, our Piggly Wiggly birthday cake winner, and Madeline Jones, our Happy Meal winner today. Let's tell everybody happy birthday, Chase.
1: Happy birthday to you.
2: Happy birthday.
1: Happy birthday to you.
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1: Happy birthday to you.

on a warm summer's evening, on a train bound for nowhere, I met up with a gambler. We were both too tired to sleep, so we took turns of staring out the window at the darkness till boredom overtook us.

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3: Well, it is just about time for church news. 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
4: Nanner Pudding, one of the top 100 things to eat before you die, according to Southern Living, I think. 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
3: There you go.
4: Sisters Restaurants open Monday through Friday, 10:30 to 2, and the first and third Sundays now. And this Sunday is the third Sunday, so they'll be open for lunch this Sunday. Check out Sisters right there across from South Alabama Electric Co-op. And let's see, in our church news today, First Baptist Church of Troy celebrates its 175th birthday this weekend. Saturday events include a 9 a.m. breakfast and campus history tour. And then at 6, they'll have a legacy of praise and worship. It's a service, a music service in the sanctuary. It's open to everybody. Come join us at 6 on Saturday night. Sunday, we have a 9 a.m. breakfast with a history walk. We'll fill a time capsule. It'll be open in 50 years. And at 9:45, we'll unveil a historical marker. We'll have 10:15 worship service and then a church-wide fellowship at 11:45. That's out at First Baptist Church, celebrating 175 years this weekend. Oak Grove Methodist Church has their homecoming service at 11. Charlie Newman will be the speaker. They'll have lunch in the fellowship hall following the service, and the Oak Grove Cemetery will meet at 1:30 in the sanctuary. First Independent All Nations Holy Church of God on 231 South in Troy holds their church anniversary Sunday at 1:30. They'll have guest speaker Pastor Lynn Moultrie speaking on Sunday at 1:30. Lily Hill Missionary Baptist Church in Brundage celebrates their pastoral anniversary of Reverend John Ford, 26 years, this Sunday at 2. The guest speaker will be Reverend Charles Davis from Eufaula. Everyone is welcome to help them celebrate 26 years out at Lily Hill Missionary Baptist Church for Reverend John Ford. And Sunday, at Park Memorial Methodist Church, Nashville-based Ernie Couch and Revival will be in concert. This group's unique blend of traditional country and contemporary gospel music will speak to people of all ages and all walks of life. You can join them at the Family Life Center at Park Memorial Methodist Church Sunday at 3. It is free to attend, and they will be taking up a love offering. Old Lebanon Baptist Church off of the Shellhorn Road in Troy will host a special concert by keyboardist Hunter Goff Sunday night at 6. Everyone is invited to that. And put on your calendar for June 7th starts Vacation Bible School at First Baptist Church and the Emerald Crossing. It's an Irish adventure through Psalms 23, Hope, Trust, Love, Peace, and Gratitude, June 7th, starting at 3. Go to First Baptist Troy to register. And that's our church news for today, brought to you by Sisters Restaurant.
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8: MCJ Papa, President Trump meeting the reporters on Air Force One as it flies back to the States, describing his conversation with China's President Xi on this touchy topic.
9: On Taiwan, he does not want to see a fight for independence because that would be a very strong confrontation.
8: The president added he has not made a decision on whether a major U.S. sale of arms to Taiwan will move forward. The two leaders also spoke about the Islamic Republic.
9: On Iran, it's very interesting. He feels strongly they can't have a nuclear weapon. He said that very strongly. They cannot have a nuclear weapon, and he wants them to open up the strait.
8: Both of those sound bites from White House video. Ukrainian President Zelensky says a Russian missile strike on a Kyiv apartment building yesterday killed 24 people, including 3 teenagers. 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
12: With another ARN News update, I'm Leah Brandon. 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
13: Once they show us their card, we'll buzz them in. We'll check them in the system here with the security guard at the front desk. And then once we get through that, we'll buzz them in onto the sales floor. 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
12: Available products will be gels, oils, and lozenges. Smokable medical cannabis is prohibited. And the latest report from the U.S. Drought Monitor showing some improvement, with fewer areas of the state seeing severe and extreme levels of drought. But nearly all of the state has some drought conditions. I'm Leah Brandon.
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15: Obesity is a serious health concern for children and adolescents, with an estimated 18% of people aged 10 through 17 in Alabama being obese. 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
4: And in our local news today, Troy's wrapping up graduation for the spring with their service today at 10 o'clock. The College of Arts and Humanities, the Sorrell College of Business, and the College of Health Sciences graduate today at 10 in the arena. That means that nearly 1,000 students will have graduated in the two exercises this week from the Troy campus. The event does require tickets to attend, and you can get those through the graduates. Northwest Missouri State University President and Troy alumnus Dr. Lance Tatum will bring the message today. The Elba Masonic Lodge 170 has its annual car show and blood drive Saturday in downtown Elba. Registration starts at 8. The 33rd Festival at the Well in Glenwood is Saturday. Gates open at 10. Activities include beauty pageant, arts and crafts, and local talent. $5 admission charge for the day, $10 after 5 for the concerts. The firefighters will also be selling Boston Butts. The Crenshaw County Historical Museum will have open house Saturday from 10 to 2. OCAP will take call-in appointments only for the regular LIHEAP cooling program at 8 Monday at 334-566-1712, and then Wednesday at 8 in Brundage at 334-403-8472. No walk-ins will be taken, and appointments will be given out on a first-come, first-served basis. There'll be a DAV chapter service officer at the Colley Senior Center Monday from 10 to 2. The Union Spring City Council will meet Monday night at 6 at the County Courthouse, and AA meets Monday night at 7 at First Baptist in Luverne. City councils that meet Tuesday night at 6 include Brundage, Enterprise, and Ozark. The Summer Reading Fund program is coming soon to the Troy Public Library. Sign up now at the front desk of the library for the Summer Reading Program and the Summer Reading Competition. They divide into two groups for the reading program. 4 and 5 year olds meet on one day, and 6 to 11 year olds meet on another. Don't miss out on this fun at the Troy Public Library this summer. Programs start on June 8th and 9th. If you're a first responder, you can sign up through the Alabama Cooperative Extension Program for the Venomous Snake Training. 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They will be providing lunch. 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ULM is hosting Troy this weekend. They started a day early so they can be ready for the Sun Belt Tournament next week that starts on Tuesday. Troy University will play ULM in Louisiana tonight at 5:45 and Saturday at 12:45. 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And we had one more church announcement. Ansley Baptist Church is going to have dinner on the grounds this Sunday following the 11 a.m. service. Come join them for a day of worship, fellowship, and breaking bread together. And that is our local news for this Friday, May 15th.
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4: 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The funeral for Lee Grace Stevens will be Sunday at 2 at the Green Hills Mausoleum, with visitation at the mausoleum at 1:30. 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Claudia Pearl Butler, age 87, of Brundage, died recently. Funeral services for Claudia Pearl Butler will be Wednesday at 11 at County Line Missionary Baptist Church, with Reverend Carl Hollis officiating and burial in the church cemetery. Visitation is Tuesday from 4 to 7. Bell's Liptrot Dawson Funeral Home of Brundage directing. 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
3: And it is 64 degrees on the square in downtown Troy. 58 degrees out at Troy Municipal Airport. Sunny today with a high of 82. Tonight, mostly clear, low 54. Saturday, mostly sunny, high 86. And Saturday night, partly cloudy, low 62. Sunday, sunny, high 87. And mostly clear Sunday night, low 64. Highs climb up to 88. Start to peak towards the 90s in the week ahead. No rain on the forecast until Wednesday. We'll keep an eye on the weather. You keep your ear tuned right here to WTBF. Let's hear. We've got a couple of requests to get through here on the morning show. And we need to tell Stephanie bye.
4: I know. I'm going to graduation for a five-year-old. Kindergarten is over. I started to say that, and that's my last kindergarten graduation. But no, I've got a three-year-old granddaughter. Oh. So I'll have another one in a couple of years. But we want to wish all our graduates congratulations and best of luck as they either go to first grade or to the real world, like Abby. Yeah. So thank you, Chase, for filling in this morning. I appreciate it.
3: Abby could go to first grade if she wanted to.
4: Well, you know, there have been stranger things, hasn't there? I hope everybody has a great weekend. Enjoy. Get out and enjoy something. A lot of events going on around the area. And I'll let Chase take it over to take you off to the 9 o'clock hour.
3: All right. Well, we've got a request. This is Teddy Ray Bryant. I'm Still in the Jungle.

0: Local artist there, J.B. Roberts, Empty Road. We're going to pay a couple of bills here and hear our Southeast Agnet market report, and we'll have some more country music coming your way. Stay tuned.
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2: 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We're familiar with the weekly crop ratings, various categories from very poor all the way up to excellent. The condition index is also part of the trade we don't talk about often, but winter wheat index for mid-May is near the lowest in 40 years. Crop index, again, considering all the ratings categories and then relates them to history, the 10-year average index for winter wheat in mid-May is 324. This week, that index is a near 40-year low, 277. And we look at futures responding. July, Kansas City. July, Chicago. The highest since late May of 2024. This is the Bottom Line Report. Image Wellness says your health is your greatest wealth. 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
3: Alabama needs a fighter for Attorney General, and that's Katherine Robertson. She passed the toughest gang law in the country and made violent criminals serve longer sentences. As Attorney General, she'll stand with President Trump to deport violent illegals. Endorsed by sheriffs from Huntsville to Mobile, Alabama firefighters, and the NRA, Katherine will fight for Alabama families from day one. 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
5: All right. Well, earlier we played a track from J.B. Roberts' album, More Than You Know. J.B. is a local artist from Laverne and Brantley, and released this album, More Than You Know, last year. And he has a new single out. I think we're going to hear that next. This is J.B. Roberts' Home.

0: J.B. Roberts, home here on The Morning Show. 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
7: Well, it is 66 degrees on the square in downtown Troy, 58 degrees at Troy Municipal Airport. Sunny today with a high of 82. Tonight, mostly clear, low 54. Saturday, mostly sunny, high 86. And Saturday night, partly cloudy, low 62. Sunday, sunny with a high of 87. And Sunday night, mostly clear, low 64. That is just about going to do it for us today here on The Morning Show on WTBF FM 94.7, Brundage, Troy. We're going to let Marty Robbins finish things out for us with Big Iron.

0: I'm Therese Crowley. President Trump gaggles with reporters on Air Force One, clearly satisfied with his two-day meeting with China's President Xi.
1: Farmers are going to be very happy. They're going to be buying billions of dollars of soybeans.
0: Fox's Mark Meredith.
2: Two leaders talked a lot about trade while he was over there. The president says he left China with a commitment that it'll spend a lot more of its money on American products, from Boeing airplanes to soybeans. The president says bringing CEOs along with him helps sell America.
3: We have about 30 of the biggest business leaders in the world, biggest everything, you know, I mean, you name it, from chips to planes to everything.
0: And China says they reached common understanding.
1: On Iran, it's very interesting. You feel strongly they can't have a nuclear weapon. He said that very strongly. They cannot have a nuclear weapon, and he wants them to open up the strait.
0: Last day on the job for Fed Chair Jerome Powell. 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
4: 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There is a Disabled American Veterans Chapter Service Officer at the Colley Senior Center Monday from 10 to 2. Union Springs City Council meets Monday night at 6 at the County Courthouse. 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

Well, a big happy Friday. We made it. It's your buddy Jay Coffee checking in. And coming up in just a few minutes, got a couple of things you might want to know, including news about the Big Bang Theory spinoff.

0: The Bengals, they would kick off the year 1986 by scoring their big breakout hit with a song that was written by Prince and Manic Monday, coming off their album Different Light. Hey, it is Jay Coffey with a couple of things you might want to know. Well, the Big Bang Theory spinoff Stewart Fails to Save the Universe arrives on HBO Max. That is July 23rd for a 10-episode first season. Tomorrow is the Preakness, horse racing second jewel in the Triple Crown. However, Golden Tempo, who won the Kentucky Derby, is not running. Jay Leno is going to be donating a 2026 Chevrolet Corvette C8, valued at about $70,000 as the grand prize for the final winner of the Wheel of Fortune's Big Money Week tonight. And CBS has announced that season 28 of Big Brother will premiere on July the 9th.
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14: 94.7 weather. Sunny today with a high of 82. Tonight mostly clear, low 54. Saturday mostly sunny with a high of 86. And Saturday night, partly cloudy, low 62. Sunday, sunny, high 87. And Sunday night, mostly clear, low 64. We'll keep an eye on the weather. 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

0: One-hit wonder for the group coming out of San Francisco, Four Non Blondes and What's Up? Well, the Lincoln Lawyer is taking on his last case, at least on Netflix. The streaming service has announced that the upcoming fifth season will be the final season of the legal drama. Filming is currently happening in Los Angeles, and the premiere date for the final season of The Lincoln Lawyer will be announced at a later date.
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15: 94.7 weather. Sunny today with a high of 82. Tonight mostly clear, low 54. Saturday mostly sunny with a high of 86. And Saturday night partly cloudy, low 62. Sunday sunny, high 87. And Sunday night mostly clear, low 64. We'll keep an eye on the weather. 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
2: It's May 15th. Here's what happened on this day in history, brought to you by Troy Animal Clinic, your full-service, family-owned veterinary clinic. 1556, John Knox appeared at the Church of the Blackfriars in Edinburgh to face charges of heresy. The Catholic bishops had hoped to humble him. Instead, he turned the tables and scored a stunning triumph. Humiliated, Regent Mary of Guise, the mother of Mary Queen of Scots, dismissed the summons, and Knox went on to preach to large crowds in Edinburgh. Eventually, he brought the Reformation to Scotland and transformed the land. 1602, Captain Bartholomew Gosnold became the first Englishman to land on the New England coast in what is now New Bedford, Massachusetts. 1856, the wonderful Wizard of Oz author Lyman Frank Baum was born in New York. He wrote 14 Oz books, delighting children around the world. 1862, the first enclosed baseball field in America, Union Grounds, opened in Brooklyn, New York. 1911, the U.S. Supreme Court ordered the dissolution of John D. Rockefeller's Standard Oil Company, ruling it was in violation of the Sherman Antitrust Act. 1930, Ellen Church, the first airline stewardess, went on duty aboard a United Airlines flight between San Francisco and Cheyenne, Wyoming. 1940, nylon hose went on sale at stores throughout the country. William Carruthers of DuPont developed nylon called Polymer 66 in 1935. It was the first totally man-made fiber and over time was substituted for other materials and came to have widespread applications. 1942, Second World War gasoline rationing went into effect in 17 states, limiting sales to 3 gallons a week for non-essential vehicles. 1948, hours after declaring its independence, the new state of Israel was attacked by Jordanian, Egyptian, Syrian, Iraqi, and Lebanese army regulars, as well as Palestinian insurgents. It's been going on that long. 1963, astronaut Gordon Cooper blasted off aboard Faith 7 on the final mission of NASA's Project Mercury space program. 1972, Governor George C. Wallace was shot by Arthur Brimmer and left paralyzed while campaigning in Maryland for the Democratic presidential nomination. 1988, the Soviet Union began the process of withdrawing its troops from Afghanistan more than 8 years after Soviet forces had entered the country. Having birthdays, singer, actress Anna Maria Albrighetti is 90. Hall of Fame baseball player George Brett is 73. Filmmaker David Cronenberg is 83. He made The Fly. TV host, actress Giselle Fernandez is 65. Actor Lee Horsley of Nero Wolf and Matt Houston is 71. Singer, actress Lainey Kazan of My Big Fat Greek Wedding, My Favorite Year, and Beaches is 84. Actor David Krumholz of Numbers and the Santa Claus is 48. Comedian Joel Kidmero Martinez is 43. Actor, screenwriter, playwright Chaz Palminteri is 75. Actress Jamie Lynn Sigler of The Sopranos is 45. Hall of Fame football player Emmitt Smith of Pensacola, Florida is 57. Hall of Fame baseball player John Schmoltz is 59. It happened on this day, May the 15th. Today in History is brought to you by Troy Animal Clinic, caring for the pets of Pike County more than half a century. I'm Doc Kirby reporting for WTBF.
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1: Fox News, I'm CJ Papa. President Trump spending part of his time flying home from China, chatting with reporters on Air Force One. He was asked if China's leader gave him a commitment to help reopen the Strait of Hormuz.
2: I'm not asking for any favors, because when you ask for favors, you have to do favors in return.
1: And President Trump believes this about China's President Xi when it comes to the waterway.
2: I think he will. I think automatically he'd like to see it opened up.
1: The sound bites from White House video. Before he did leave China, the president sat down with Fox's Brett Baer.
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4: I didn't underestimate anything. We hit them unbelievably hard.
1: Well, today is the final day on the job as the head of the Federal Reserve. Jay Powell, he'll remain on the Board of Governors, something that has not happened for nearly a decade. Wall Street down big at this hour. 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
5: 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The Elba Masonic Lodge 170 holds its annual car show and blood drive Saturday starting at 8 in downtown Elba. The 33rd Festival at the Well in Glenwood is Saturday. Gates open at 10. Activities include beauty pageants, arts and crafts, local talent, and more. 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
11: 94.7 weather. Sunny today with a high of 82. Tonight, mostly clear, low 54. Saturday, mostly sunny with a high of 86. And Saturday night, partly cloudy, low 62. Sunday, sunny, high 87. And Sunday night, mostly clear, low 64. We'll keep an eye on the weather. 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

Well, we are always holding the line when it comes to serving up your favorite hits. Jay Coffey taking care of biz. And just minutes away, we're going to take a look at the traits that are most important to a marriage.

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0: Shannon Rubicam and George Merrill, they make up the duo Boy Meets Girl and their big hit Waiting for a Star to Fall. Hey, it's Jay Coffey. So from the seven stages of marriage, which traits are most important to a marriage? Well, a survey of over 1,000 couples found that these five traits are a marriage must, and trust tops the list, followed by time spent talking, laughing, and of course having fun. Then there's compatibility, the ability to fight fair, and most important, forgiveness.
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11: 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The late 1930s brought about an association of 60 cattle producers in Alabama, and in 1944, they became known as the Alabama Cattlemen's Association. They have since grown to over 18,000 members and are one of the largest associations in the country. You can become a member of the Pike County Cattlemen's or Cattle Women's Association and help support the beef industry in our community through scholarships, auctions, rodeos, and livestock shows by calling 670-1228. 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
13: Sunny today with a high of 82. Tonight mostly clear, low 54. Saturday mostly sunny with a high of 86. And Saturday night partly cloudy, low 62. Sunday sunny, high 87. And Sunday night mostly clear, low 64. We'll keep an eye on the weather. 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

0: Hanging out with you is another day in paradise. Absolutely. Phil Collins wrapping up the year 1989, coming off his But Seriously album. Jay Coffey, so Netflix has dropped the trailer for A Good Girl's Guide to Murder Season 2. Now, off the heels of cracking a cold case, Pip now awaits the trial, but missing a friend compels the good girl turned detective to solve another mystery. A Good Girl's Guide to Murder Season 2 premieres on Netflix coming up on the 27th. Today's featured artist on the Daily Double Play is a roots rock musician known for his raspy, powerful voice.
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14: Sunny today with a high of 82. Tonight mostly clear, low 54. Saturday mostly sunny with a high of 86. And Saturday night partly cloudy, low 62. Sunday sunny, high 87. And Sunday night mostly clear, low 64. We'll keep an eye on the weather. 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
3: It's time for Farm and Ranch headlines on the Southeast AgNet. I'm Tyron Spearman reporting. Southern Ag Today reports that the United States is a major competitor in producing agricultural products. But one area that erodes U.S. competitiveness is the increase in government regulations. Southern Ag reports that it shows that the total number of pages of the Code of Federal Regulations increased from around 15,000 in 1950 to around 190,000 today. If the cost of U.S. regulations were a country, it would be the fourth richest country in the world, just behind the U.S., China, and Japan. The study by the National Association of Home Builders stated that 23.8% of the cost of a new single-family home, or the average of $93,000, is due to government regulations.
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1: I'm Therese Crowley. Big deals with China on farmers' soybeans and Boeing jets. President Trump with details flying home on Air Force One.
2: A number of trade deals, actually. The president saying this trip was a success. The president says he made several trade deals and solidified the relationship. So now China respects the United States again. The president saying that artificial intelligence was a big topic. Listen.
3: And we'll lead it by a lot, but they're second and they're very strong. And we talked about possibly working together for guardrails.
1: Fox's Edward Lawrence, and China says they reached common understandings, including Iran cannot have a nuclear weapon and they want the Strait of Hormuz open. L.A. Mayor hopeful Nithya Raman struck out on her city council plan to ban backyard barbecues on red flag fire days, blocked by fellow member Monica Rodriguez. Raman is running third. 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
9: Sunny today with a high of 82. Tonight, mostly clear, low 54. Saturday, mostly sunny with a high of 86. And Saturday night, partly cloudy, low 62. Sunday, sunny, high 87, and Sunday night, mostly clear, low 64. We'll keep an eye on the weather. 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

Well, the music is just so sexy. Jay Coffey, coming up in just a few minutes, we're going to take a look at something called the Stupid Hour. I'll explain in just a bit.

0: Certainly one of the greatest power ballads of all time, with Steve Perry's awesome vocals, Journey's Open Arms. Jay Coffey, so at what time of day are we less intelligent? Well, apparently it's between 2 and 3 in the afternoon, according to intelligence experts. And that's because of our natural biorhythms. Our brains hit a lull around 2 in the afternoon every day, and this makes it a worse time to learn anything new, but a great time to take a nap.
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14: Sunny today with a high of 82. Tonight mostly clear, low 54. Saturday mostly sunny with a high of 86. And Saturday night partly cloudy, low 62. Sunday, sunny, high 87, and Sunday night, mostly clear, low 64. We'll keep an eye on the weather. 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

0: It was quite a bit different for Extreme, but boy, love those harmonies, awesome tune, and more than words. 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

0: 10% of rural developments delinquent loans. Secretary Rollins said, quote, "The Trump administration has absolutely no tolerance for the irresponsible and noncompliant actions of these lenders and has banned them from participating in USDA guaranteed lending programs. I'll continue to protect the American taxpayer and ensure their hard-earned dollars are spent where they belong, on projects that revive and strengthen rural America." The lenders that have been removed from the program include Bank of Montgomery Bank, Byline Bank, Celtic Bank, Community Bank and Trust of West Georgia, Genesis Credit Union, Greater Nevada Credit Union, North Avenue Capital, Optus Bank, U.S. Eagle Federal Credit Union, and ReadyCap Commercial. According to the department, quote, "By taking immediate action to root out abuse, the USDA is strengthening its commitment to responsible lending practices and program integrity. This action will allow the USDA to provide improved customer service and support to the over 750 remaining lenders who continue to provide critical access to capital for rural America through the 1RD Guaranteed Lending Program." 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
1: 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The Elba Masonic Lodge 170 holds its annual car show and blood drive Saturday in downtown Elba. Registration starts at 8. The 33rd Festival at the Well in Glenwood is Saturday. Gates open at 10. Activities include beauty pageants, arts and crafts, and local talents. There will be firefighters selling Boston butts. $5 admission goes to scholarship. Admission is $10 after 5 for the concerts. For more information, call 334-303-5835. The Crenshaw County Historical Museum will have open house Saturday from 10 to 2. 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OCAP will take call-in appointments only for their regular LIHEAP cooling program Monday morning at 8 at 334-566-1712 and Wednesday morning at 8 at 334-403-8472. No walk-ins will be taken. Appointments on a first-come, first-served basis. A DAV chapter service officer will be at the Collie Senior Center every third Monday from 10 until 2. Union Springs City Council meets Monday night at 6 at the County Courthouse. AA meets Monday night at 7 at First Baptist in Luverne. City Councils meet Tuesday night at 6 in Brundage, Enterprise, and Ozark. 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In other news, Lee Grace Stevens, age 92, of Prattville, died Wednesday. The funeral for Lee Grace Stevens is Sunday at 2 at Green Hills Mausoleum, Green Hills Funeral Home, directing. Visitation is a half hour prior to the service at the mausoleum. Claudia Pearl Butler, age 87, of Brundage, died recently. The funeral service for Claudia Pearl Butler is Wednesday at 11 at County Line Missionary Baptist Church, with Reverend Carl Hollis officiating, Bell's Liptrot Dawson Funeral Home of Brundage directing. Burial will follow in the church cemetery. Visitation is Tuesday from 4 until 7 at the funeral home. Funeral announcements are listed on our website, WTBFradio.com. Just click on Obituaries. That's a look at local news brought to you by Dillard Funeral Home of Troy and Brundage, serving you and your family for over 50 years. I'm Chase Robinson, reporting for WTBF.
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0: Bob Seger, he was actually a long-distance runner in high school, and that was the inspiration for Against the Wind. Hey, it's Jay Coffey. 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
12: 94.7 weather.
13: Sunny today with a high of 82.
12: Tonight, mostly clear, low 54. Saturday, mostly sunny with a high of 86. And Saturday night, partly cloudy, low 62. Sunday, sunny, high 87. And Sunday night, mostly clear, low 64. We'll keep an eye on the weather. 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

0: Friday, I'm in love. I think it's working. That's May 1992 action from The Cure coming off of their album Wish. Hey, this is Jay Coffey. So Hulu has debuted the trailer for Mindy Kaling's new comedy series, Not Suitable for Work. Now, the series will premiere with three episodes coming up on June the 2nd, then two episodes weekly until the finale on June 23rd, only on Hulu and Disney Plus.
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0: In the summer of 1974, the most amazing band, Lynyrd Skynyrd, would score their big breakout hit from their album Second Helping and some Sweet Home Alabama. Such a classic. Hey, it's Jay Coffey. So what is the key to happiness? Well, apparently most people would probably answer that question with love or family. Now, interestingly, a new survey finds that true answer may be drinking enough water. Now, the poll finds people who maintain proper hydration, they tend to be happier, more successful, and more energetic. People who drink at least 6 glasses of water daily are most likely to agree with the statement, I'm very happy. I'm going to have another glass of water.
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4: While still early in the production season, growers in the cold hardy citrus region are optimistic for a bumper crop this year. That optimism comes despite a mid-March freeze and prolonged drought that impacted all of the Southeast region, but was especially dire in South Georgia, North Florida, and South Alabama. Lindy Savelle, Executive Director of the Georgia Citrus Association, discuss the current crop's progression.
5: For the most part, Clint, everybody's trees are loaded. I talked to a grower yesterday in Southeast Georgia. He said that he just didn't have a lot of fruit this year. And I'm like, really? Because we've got a lot of fruit.
4: While cold hardy producers are likely to produce a strong crop, the question will be if they are able to sell all of it. Many Satsuma mandarins were discarded 2 years ago because of oversupply. Savelle is confident the industry's marketing efforts have improved since.
5: I think for people that did have fruit last year, they didn't have any trouble selling it. 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I'm confident that there are more people interested in Georgia citrus. Maybe not so much the Satsumas, but some of these other varieties that we've got coming on, you know, Tangos, Shiranui, and Navels and Grapefruit.
4: For more information, see specialtycropgrower.com.
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1: I'm Therese Crowley. President Trump on Air Force One from China, refueling in Alaska, says while China's President Xi agrees the Strait of Hormuz should be open and Iran should not have a nuclear weapon.
2: I'm not asking for any favors, because when you ask for favors, you have to do favors in return.
1: Calls his trip fantastic with a lot of good deals, 200 Boeing jets, billions in American soybeans. Iran's foreign minister says the U.S. cannot hope to defeat Iran and claims the regime wants genuine negotiations with indications it's choking on its oil. While FBI agents are training at the Redstone, Alabama facility on jamming drone strikes.
3: Work to keep Americans safe at the World Cup in America 250 and beyond is happening here at this facility. Another group of state and local law enforcement officers will be graduating the FBI's counter-drone training school.
1: Fox's Nate Foy. 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
8: Sunny today with a high of 82. Tonight, mostly clear, low 54. Saturday, mostly sunny with a high of 86. And Saturday night, partly cloudy, low 62. Sunday, sunny, high 87, and Sunday night, mostly clear, low 64. We'll keep an eye on the weather. 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
9: This is Steve Flowers. I've listened to WTBF all my life. I'm now a regular participant on the morning show. Having been involved with Alabama politics for many decades, I'm often asked by many political candidates, "Steve, I've got limited campaign money. Where should I spend it?" I always tell them the WTBF morning show, the listening audience is overwhelming and it crosses all demographic lines. Young and old alike, all over Pike County, tune into the morning show on WTBF. It's the biggest bang for your buck when it comes to advertising dollars in our area.
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When it comes to your favorite hits, we're right on target. Hey, it is Jay Coffey, and just minutes away, we're going to take a look at stupid food. I'll explain in less than 10.

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0: Well, that's a May Fun out of 1981 from the Great Kin Band, coming off their album Rockin' Roll and the breakup song They Just Don't Write 'Em. Isn't it true? Hey, it is Jay Coffey. So from a scientific publication, apparently high-fat foods can reduce intelligence in just 9 days. Brain performance is reduced by 20% in just over a week after eating a high-fat diet. Now, the study on rats fed them a diet equivalent to human junk food. After 9 days, not only was their brain affected, but their physical performances were reduced by 50%. The short-term negative effects of high-fat diet are startling, according to the researchers. I gotta cut it out. 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
15: Sunny today with a high of 82. Tonight mostly clear, low 54. Saturday mostly sunny with a high of 86. And Saturday night partly cloudy, low 62. Sunday, sunny, high 87, and Sunday night, mostly clear, low 64. We'll keep an eye on the weather. 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

0: more than dance moves, more than a sequined glove. 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

0: Cradle of Love from Billy Idol. He's going to receive the Lifetime Achievement Award at the 52nd American Music Awards. That is coming up on May 25th. Tchaikovsky, so Surviving Earth will arrive a week later than originally planned. The series will debut next month on NBC, and the network has released a trailer to tease this new documentary. Now, the 8-part series will show how creatures have survived on Earth over time. Surviving the Earth, the 8-part series, arrives on June the 11th on NBC.
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15: Sunny today with a high of 82. Tonight, mostly clear, low 54. Saturday, mostly sunny with a high of 86. And Saturday night, partly cloudy, low 62. Sunday, sunny, high 87. And Sunday night, mostly clear, low 64. We'll keep an eye on the weather. 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

0: Just absolutely love that song, coming out in May of 1986 with the great Paul Young taking care of the lead vocals on Mike and the Mechanics' big hit, All I Need Is a Miracle. Hey, Jay Coffey, so from the Brain Chemistry Plan, what's the number one breakfast you should avoid? Well, you've probably already guessed, coffee and donuts. Now, according to experts in brain chemistry, the combination of carbs, sugar, and caffeine in coffee and donuts makes your blood sugar skyrocket, then plummet, which impairs thinking and memory and makes you feel more moody.
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1: I'm John Saucier. President Trump's on the way back to the United States, wrapping up his visit to China, meeting with their President Xi Jinping. Speaking aboard Air Force One reporters, President Trump was asked if the two talked about lifting sanctions on Chinese companies who buy Iranian oil.
2: Well, we talked about that, and I'm going to make a decision over the next few days. We did talk about that.
1: The sounds courtesy of White House video. China stopped buying U.S. oil last May after imposing a 20% tariff on U.S. crude oil during this trade war. The World Health Organization with an update on a hantavirus outbreak that impacted a cruise ship. WHO Director General Dr. Tedros Adhanom Ghebreyesus says as of today, there are a total of 10 cases been reported, including 3 deaths, but no need to panic, he says.
3: WHO repeats that the risk from this event to the global population is low.
1: In the United States, the CDC says there's no known cases of the hantavirus. 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
7: 94.7 weather. Sunny today with a high of 82. Tonight mostly clear, low 54. Saturday mostly sunny with a high of 86. And Saturday night partly cloudy, low 62. Sunday sunny, high 87. And Sunday night mostly clear, low 64. We'll keep an eye on the weather. 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

John Summers here. Friday is here, and glad you're here too. Let's listen to some tunes. Harold Melvin and the Blue Notes with Teddy Pendergrass.

0: When we play your favorite song, that's on us. 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

0: Chicago and Peter Cetera. And hard to say I'm sorry. Well, this is kind of a weird thing going on in some of the suburbs of Atlanta, in those suburban cul-de-sacs. Apparently, these driverless cars are roaming the cul-de-sacs, just circling around the, they have no drivers. So nobody can ask the driver, say, what are you guys doing? I guess all these cars got together and they decided to have a party in the cul-de-sac. I'm not sure, but it's just weird. And folks are worried, safety concerns.
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11: 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The 33rd Festival at the Well in Glenwood is Saturday. 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
14: 94.7 weather.
15: Sunny today with a high of 82. Tonight, mostly clear, low 54. Saturday, mostly sunny with a high of 86. And Saturday night, partly cloudy, low 62. Sunday, sunny, high 87, and Sunday night, mostly clear, low 64. We'll keep an eye on the weather. 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
0: From Canada. 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

0: Yeah, man, big mountain. Baby, I love your way, the Peter Frampton song. That's John Summers. Here's an easy way to save a little money at the pump, and I have done this. Stop buying premium. Now, you don't want to skimp on premium if your car is designed to run on it, but there's no harm in using regular fuel otherwise. You check your owner's manual, inside your fuel door to see what type of vehicle, what type of gas your vehicle requires. If it says premium recommended rather than premium required, you can use regular. Now, my car says that, and it runs on regular gas. Just the mileage isn't quite as good, but you're still ahead, you know, money-wise.
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13: Our midweek Bible class is studying the book of Proverbs. Much of this Old Testament book is what its name implies, short and wise sayings. Proverbs promotes the things that make for happy and functional homes, success in the workplace, good citizenship, and a right relationship with God. More families need to be reading and studying this book. Churches need to wake up to what they're missing when they do not include Proverbs in the curriculum for both youth and adult classes. Here's a sampling. All hard work brings a profit, but mere talk leads only to poverty. Discretion will protect you, and understanding will guard you. It is a sin to despise one's neighbor, but blessed are those who are kind to the needy. And diligent hands will rule, but laziness ends in forced labor. The word from here, don't overlook the Proverbs. 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
14: 94.7 weather.
15: Sunny today with a high of 82. Tonight mostly clear, low 54. Saturday mostly sunny with a high of 86. And Saturday night partly cloudy, low 62. Sunday sunny, high 87. And Sunday night mostly clear, low 64. We'll keep an eye on the weather. 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
2: By 1930, more than 90% of rural homes still used kerosene lamps for lighting. Running water and indoor bathrooms were still impossible without power. That would all change in the early 1930s. In fact, for many rural Americans in the 1930s, one of the most memorable experiences of a lifetime was the day electric power came to their homes. It was often called zero hour, the moment that the lines were energized. Homes already were wired, bulbs were hung, and radios in place when that happened. I'm Mark Oppold. 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
1: Fox News, I'm Tom Graham. President Trump wrapping up his trip to Beijing, following a three-day visit and talks with Chinese leader Xi Jinping. The two discussed several topics, including trade. Fox's Alexandria Hoff says an agreement was made.
2: The agreement, he says, China has made to buy about 450 GE aerospace engines. That's on top of purchasing more U.S. soybeans and U.S. energy exports.
1: The two leaders also discussing the war in Iran, as well as tensions over Taiwan. Harvey Weinstein's rape retrial has ended in a mistrial in New York following a deadlocked jury. Is the latest trial involving accuser Jessica Mann.
3: Mann claims Weinstein raped her at a Manhattan hotel March 18th, 2013. Weinstein has maintained the encounter was consensual.
1: Fox's Michelle Pollino, the former Hollywood movie mogul, has been convicted of other sex crimes and will remain behind bars. America is listening to Fox News.
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0: way back in the closet here. Ouch. Whoa. We're digging out these. Ah, this will be great. Now this is a lost classic.
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0: Today's Lost Classic, Exposés Come Go With Me from 1986. It was a very good year. They're from Miami, by the way. And they had a bunch of hits back then, including a number one called Seasons Change. And they did a Point of No Return, a bunch of club hits. And this one, one of their biggest pop hits, Come Go With Me, Exposé from 1986, today's Lost Classic. 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
6: For Troy and the Wiregrass, weekend looks nice. Clear tonight, low 55. Sunny tomorrow, high 87. Clouds tomorrow night, low 62. Sunny again Sunday, high 87. South wind at 10. Again tonight, clear, low 55. For Troy and the Wiregrass on Classic Hits 94.7.
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0: Tom Petty, Rock and Roll. Mary Jane's Last Dance, name of the song. It's kind of weird. You probably do this. I mean, I've been tempted to do this. New survey says 86% of office workers are using please and thank you when dealing with AI. Most users believe it's important to show AI common courtesy. And about 1 in 4 say please and thank you every single time they use it. I wonder if you asked AI, say, hey, can I buy you lunch? No.
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7: For Troy and the Wiregrass, clear tonight, low 55. Sunny tomorrow, high 87. Clouds tomorrow night, low 62. Sunny on Sunday, high 87. South wind to 10. Again tonight, clear, low 55 for Troy and the Wiregrass on Classic Hits 94.7.
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0: And now, there you go. That's a pretty good question, I guess. I'm John Summers. Certainly not any of these ladies. New list of Hollywood's most beautiful women. These crazy lists. Okay. Ana de Armas at the top, followed by Margot Robbie, Scarlett Johansson, Sydney Sweeney, and Jessica Alba. Now you know.
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2: I'm Doc Kirby. Here's a book bit. Flight 47, a novel by Thomas Ray, Meridia Books. How safe is flying when you crossed vast spaces with little to no population? Emergency landings on water are notorious, of course, but what if you're flying over Africa or Asia? Why would someone want to steal an airliner, and how could they make that happen? If you weren't doing it as a radical political statement or to hold the passengers and crew for ransom, what would you do with them? Admittedly, these are questions one usually doesn't even ponder when approaching your own flight. Too scary, for one, but they are the ones this excellent novel poses. The author explains, the geopolitical dynamics of the Third World, particularly in regions like sub-Saharan Africa, make it simpler for such events to be concealed. Limited infrastructure, lack of robust communication networks, and restricted access for journalists create an environment where information can be controlled and suppressed, ensuring that stories remain untold. Africa is a vast continent, with much of its geography only traversable by air. The aviation infrastructure is disjointed. Coordination between more than 1,200 international airports and as many as 41,000 regional and rural airports around the globe is a constant and difficult

0: the past year. Traffic delayed him getting to the airport, so he hurries to catch his flight. Kelly is already on board, but when he gets to the airline desk, all evidence of the plane has vanished, including his ticket. Where could it have gone? And all the airport employees insist that there is no flight by that number going to Cairo at this time. The next day, the same response. And now Casey can't contact Kelly. She should have landed by now, but the plane seems to have utterly disappeared. Days later, he still had not found her in London or Cairo, and none of her family had heard from her. Casey went back to Africa looking for answers. He found obstruction, lies, danger, and some help from a new friend, Ollie. Niger is not a place frequented by Western tourists. It could be dangerous. The vast deserts were uninviting, and the heat brutal. Poverty was real. Infrastructure failed often, and most wild areas were poached out or cut down or destroyed. Niger was where the Middle East and Africa met. Violence always loomed at some distance, and no one could let their guard down. Documents went misplaced or missing. Airport workers could be bribed into revealing tantalizing bits of information, but little more. Somehow, a whole plane full of people just vanished off the official records off the face of the earth. What could have happened to it and the passengers? A new resource emerges. A shadowy man called David, who knows a great deal about what might have happened and why. Will Casey get answers, or will his quest end in disaster? We talked to the author this Saturday morning show on FM 94.7. You can also hear the interview on my podcast on thebookshelf.podbean.com. Flight 47, a novel by Thomas Ray, Meridia Books. I'm Doc Kirby. That's a book bit.
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1: Fox News, I'm John Saucier. President Trump returns from his meeting in Beijing with Chinese President Xi Jinping. The president says he and his Chinese counterpart agree on certain issues regarding the Iran war, which U.S. Ambassador to the United Nations Mike Waltz tells Fox is a good thing.
2: No nukes, no militarization of the Straits of Hormuz, and you can't be tolling the Straits of Gibraltar, Straits of Malacca, or the Straits of Hormuz because you see it as a source of revenue.
1: This is President Trump's first trip to China during his second term. The World Health Organization gives an update on the hantavirus outbreak that impacted a cruise ship. WHO Director General Dr. Tedros Adhanom Ghebreyesus says as of today, there's a total of 10 cases that have been reported, including 3 deaths, but says there's no need to panic.
3: WHO repeats that the risk from this event to the global population is low.
1: In the United States, the CDC reports there are no known cases of hantavirus. They are monitoring some 41 people across at least 16 states. 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
10: For Troy and the Wiregrass, weekend looks nice. Clear tonight, low 55. Sunny tomorrow, high 87. Clouds tomorrow night, low 62. Sunny again Sunday, high 87. South wind at 10. Again tonight, clear, low 55. For Troy and the Wiregrass on Classic Hits 94.7.
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0: Georgia Satellite, to keep your hands to yourself. Usually good advice, you know. Yeah. John Summers here, and happy weekend to you. This is from France. Okay, weird stuff going on in France. French police force apparently issued a rather unusual springtime warning to drivers to watch out for drunken deer, wobbling into the road after gorging on fermented berries. All right, it'll happen, right? So, to illustrate their point, they shared a video of one plainly hammered deer spinning frantically in circles before kneeling backwards, righting itself, and then staggering off into a field. Those crazy French deer, you know?
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10: Alabama needs a fighter for Attorney General, and that's Katherine Robertson. 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

0: Danger Zone song, Kenny Loggins, which made it into both Top Gun movies. So far, there are only two. So far.
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0: Eric Clapton, Tears in Heaven, Unplugged. All right, so women don't like guys who have hair on their chest, right? Not true. 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But a study found that despite a recent trend toward hairless men, the presence of hair on the, had a marked positive effect on women's ratings of male attractiveness. Good or bad?
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10: Hi, this is Shauna. Welcome to Johnny Erickson Tada Sharing Hope. Well, Johnny, no one likes to suffer.
11: Oh, we certainly don't. Shauna, you know, I've lived almost six decades in this wheelchair, and oh, every day it's a challenge.
10: Yeah.
11: There is never any respite from it. It is hard.
10: Oh, it is hard, but hard as it is, and Johnny, I've seen you in pain.
11: Mm.
10: God has used his left hand of providence, as we sometimes call it. He's used your quadriplegia to draw you much closer to himself, and I've seen that too.
11: Oh, Shauna, you know me well.
10: Mm.
11: I can say without a doubt, with no second guessing, that, okay, here comes my favorite line, quote, I'd rather be in this wheelchair knowing Jesus as I do than to be on my feet without him. You know, I came to that realization decades ago, but those words are as true now as ever. It seems that the longer and the harder my afflictions, the better I know my Lord Jesus. You know, I never used to call him mine. Like, you know, in prayer for me, it's most often, oh, my Jesus, how good you are, rather than just, oh, Jesus, how good you are. Suffering has made him mine. It is as though the furnace of affliction, as it says in Isaiah 48, it's in that furnace God has burned away and continues to purify and burn out of my life sin and so much self-centeredness, self-pity, worldly thoughts and ways, the itchiness to have things as I want them, and much more. But that furnace of suffering has not only burned away the dross, the heat of my trials bonds me in a deeper union with Jesus Christ. Now, I've got a long way to go, but I sense that my suffering has melded my relationship into Jesus. You know what I mean by melding? You know, like you start to disappear into the Lord, like Romans 6 verse 11 says, where you must consider yourselves dead to sin and alive to God in Christ Jesus. Right there, that's it. That's melding. Suffering has helped me to consider myself dead to sins, and it's made me gladly hand over more of me to Jesus Christ. Less of my old self and more of me in Christ. And this wheelchair has been the furnace of affliction in which that marvelous bond is being strengthened. Now, someone, I think with a disability, wrote about suffering and how it changes us. And they wrote it as kind of a poem. I wish I could tell you the author, but this person wrote, quote, "I'd rather have a paralyzed body and be able to move in the spirit. I'd rather be blind to the colors of a sunset and be able to see the light of God. I'd rather lack intellectual skill and be able to comprehend the simplicity of God's love. I'd rather be deaf to melodies of this life and be able to hear God call my name. I'd rather have only a partial physical frame and be part of Christ's body. May my brokenness be a door to my enlightenment, and may what others consider a disability serve as my ability to experience God's faithfulness."
10: Johnny, that is beautiful. And the author of that bit of prose obviously went through the furnace of affliction.
11: Mm-hmm.
10: It's clear. Her suffering helped her consider herself dead to sin and utterly and completely alive to God. Well, listening friend, perhaps you identify with what Johnny has shared today. Or if you have questions about it, go to johnnyradio.org and click the Ask Johnny button. And you know, we could sum up today's topic with the words of David in Psalm 119, verse 67. He writes from the furnace of his suffering, "Before I was afflicted, I went astray, but now I keep your word."
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7: For Troy and the Wiregrass, clear tonight, low 55. Sunny tomorrow, high 87. Clouds tomorrow night, low 62. Sunny on Sunday, high 87. South wind to 10. Again tonight, clear, low 55 for Troy and the Wiregrass on Classic Hits 94.7.

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0: Benny and the Jets. Hey, Elton John, of course, you got it. All right, so if you want your kids to do better in school, take the TV out of his or her bedroom, is what they say. The Kaiser Family Foundation, for what that's worth. 71% of young people ages 8 to 18 have a TV in the bedroom, 71%. But having a bedroom TV has been linked with poor sleep, failing grades in young children, and obesity. None of that's good.
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2: hits.
1: It's
2: May 15th. Here's what happened on this day in history, brought to you by Troy Animal Clinic, your full-service, family-owned veterinary clinic. 1556, John Knox appeared at the Church of the Blackfriars in Edinburgh to face charges of heresy. The Catholic bishops had hoped to humble him. Instead, he turned the tables and scored a stunning triumph. Humiliated, Regent Mary of Guise, the mother of Mary Queen of Scots, dismissed the summons, and Knox went on to preach to large crowds in Edinburgh. Eventually, he brought the Reformation to Scotland and transformed the land. 1602, Captain Bartholomew Gosnold became the first Englishman to land on the New England coast in what is now New Bedford, Massachusetts. 1856, the wonderful Wizard of Oz author Lyman Frank Baum was born in New York. He wrote 14 Oz books, delighting children around the world. 1862, the first enclosed baseball field in America, Union Grounds, opened in Brooklyn, New York. 1911, the U.S. Supreme Court ordered the dissolution of John D. Rockefeller's Standard Oil Company, ruling it was in violation of the Sherman Antitrust Act. 1930, Ellen Church, the first airline stewardess, went on duty aboard a

0: widespread applications. 1942, Second World War gasoline rationing went into effect in 17 states, limiting sales to 3 gallons a week for non-essential vehicles. 1948, hours after declaring its independence, the new state of Israel was attacked by Jordanian, Egyptian, Syrian, Iraqi, and Lebanese army regulars, as well as Palestinian insurgents. It's been going on that long. 1963, astronaut Gordon Cooper blasted off aboard Faith 7 on the final mission of NASA's Project Mercury space program. 1972, Governor George C. Wallace was shot by Arthur Brimmer and left paralyzed while campaigning in Maryland for the Democratic presidential nomination. 1988, the Soviet Union began the process of withdrawing its troops from Afghanistan more than 8 years after Soviet forces had entered the country. Having birthdays, singer, actress Anna Maria Albrighetti is 90. Hall of Fame baseball player George Brett is 73. Filmmaker David Cronenberg is 83. He made The Fly. TV host, actress Giselle Fernandez is 65. Actor Lee Horsley of Nero Wolf and Matt Houston is 71. Singer, actress Lainey Kazan of My Big Fat Greek Wedding, My Favorite Year, and Beaches is 84. Actor David Krumholz of Numbers and the Santa Claus is 48. Comedian Joel Kidmero Martinez is 43. Actor, screenwriter, playwright Chaz Palminteri is 75. Actress Jamie Lynn Sigler of The Sopranos is 45. Hall of Fame football player Emmitt Smith of Pensacola, Florida is 57. Hall of Fame baseball player John Schmoltz is 59. It happened on this day, May the 15th. 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I'm Doc Kirby reporting for WTBF.
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3: we talk to author Thomas Ray about the dangers of international flying, especially over large continents that are sparsely populated.
2: The Elba Masonic Lodge 170 holds its annual car show and blood drive Saturday starting at 8 in downtown Elba. The 33rd Festival at the Well in Glenwood is Saturday. Gates open at 10. Activities include beauty pageants, arts and crafts, local talent, and more. Admission $5, which goes for a scholarship fund. Crenshaw County Historical Museum has open house Saturday from 10 till 2. First Baptist Church of Troy celebrates its 175th birthday this weekend. Saturday events include 9 a.m. breakfast and campus history tours beginning, 6 p.m. a legacy of praise worship service in the sanctuary. Sunday, 9 a.m. breakfast, history walk, the filling of the time capsule, 9:45 historical marker unveiling, 10:15 worship service, 11:45 church-wide fellowship. OCAP will take call-in appointments only for the regular LIHEAP cooling program at 8 a.m. Monday at 334-566-1712 and Wednesday, May 20th at 8 a.m. at 334-403-8472. No walk-ins will be taken. Appointments are on a first-come, first-served basis. In other news, Lee Grace Stevens, age 92, of Prattville, died Wednesday. The funeral for Lee Grace Stevens is Sunday at 2 at the Mausoleum of Green Hills Funeral Home in Troy. Visitation from 1:30 till 2. Claudia Pearl Butler, age 87, of Brundage, died recently. The funeral for Claudia Pearl Butler is Wednesday at 11 at County Line Missionary Baptist Church, with Reverend Carl Hollis officiating, burial in the church cemetery, Bell's Liptrot Dawson Funeral Home of Brundage directing. Visitation is Tuesday evening from 4 till 7 at the funeral home. Funeral announcements are listed on our website at WTBFradio.com. Just click on obituaries. News This Hour, a service of Dillard Funeral Home of Troy and Brundage. I'm Doc Kirby reporting. You're up to date on TBF.
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1: 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According to folks around him, he's doing as well as can be expected. His goal is to get back on stage ASAP. Hope that happens.

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0: Blondie and their cover of The Tide Is High. I ought to go check out the original. It doesn't sound anything like that. This John Summers, you have coughers around you. You kind of wonder how things spread, or maybe you don't. But according to WebMD, doctors say you should stand at least 3 feet away to reduce the risk of being sprayed with germs. Ew. 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

0: Lip Sync, the pride of Minneapolis and Funky Town. They only had one hit, but it was a number one. 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

0: more than dance moves, more than a sequined glove. 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

0: Lopper. Time after time for you. So, are there more men or women in the U.S.? You ever wondered? This is from Statista, I guess a website, right? The answer is women. According to the latest figures, there are 171.77 females and 168.34 million males living in the U.S. So, yeah, women outnumber men in this country.
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1: For Troy and the Wiregrass, weekend looks nice. Clear tonight, low 55. Sunny tomorrow, high 87. Clouds tomorrow night, low 62. Sunny again Sunday, high 87. South wind to 10. Again tonight, clear, low 55 for Troy and the Wiregrass on Classic Hits 94.7.
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1: A hard-fought opener last night in Monroe between the Troy Trojans and the ULM Warhawks went the Trojans' way, and it boosted Troy into sole possession of fourth place in the Sun Belt Conference standings. This evening, a victory in Game 2 would post Troy to a season-high five-game winning streak as they meet the Warhawks in Friday night college baseball. Welcome, Trojans, one and all, inside Lou Sanamont Field on the campus of the University of Louisiana and Monroe and the Power T pregame show. I'm Barry McKnight with our broadcast producer, Chase Robinson, back in the studio. Troy wins it last night 6-4 after leading wire to wire, and Troy gets to two games over 500 now at 28-26, 16-12 in the conference. That's good enough for fourth place by themselves, a game out of third behind App State, and a game up on Louisiana and South Alabama. They're situated in fifth. ULM's prospects to earn a spot in next week's Sun Belt Baseball Tournament presented by Troy University took a big hit last night. That loss dropped them into 12th place when only the top 10 can go, remember. They have an 11-17 league record and a 26-27 record overall. Troy has also seen their RPI rise seven places since last night to 44, which also keeps the Trojans within the periphery of the conversation for the NCAA tournament and a potential at-large bid. Pitching-wise tonight, Troy senior right-hander Tommy Egan will make his 14th start of the year with a record of 5-3 and a 4.30 earned run average. On the ULM side, the Warhawks will go with a senior left-handed transfer from Wichita State, J.C. Dermody, who's 4-6 with an ERA at 7.01. Troy head coach Scott Mead joins us on the other side of our first timeout as our coverage of Trojans baseball continues in a moment from Monroe on the Troy Sports Media Network from Playfly Sports.
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1: Game two of the series, Troy and ULM, and we get a preview from Trojans head coach Scouter Mead, brought to you by Troy Bank and Trust, the only bank you'll ever need. Wasn't perfect last night. You admitted to such yesterday evening, but there was a lot of good for your club. You've had a chance to reflect. What are the things that are probably most necessary to carry over from last night?

0: even though it wasn't, I mean, look, you don't always score all your four runs with two outs. I mean, I get that. That's hard to do. But I just thought we had a very good focus in everything that we did. And that's what I want to see the same today. If the focus is good, whether it happens out the jump, which we certainly, you know, hope and are planning to do, you just want to come out and make sure that you feel and are ready.
1: Is it my imagination, or during this hot stretch when the Troy team needed to be hot, that you're getting more and more depth and work out of really all of the arms in your bullpen, Coach?
0: No doubt. Well, guys need to, you know, they got to, A, continue to get better, yeah. Which is always something that I've taken huge pride in is, you know, having guys be their best late and being able to have guys, you know, thrust themselves into different roles as you move forward. And I thought yesterday, you know, we talked about Stubbs grinding, and there were certainly some things that were better. I thought Crotchfield was really good, to be honest with you. I know that he ended up giving up a run, just a little bit of misfortune within that. But and then Alonzo was sharp there in the ninth, and he's, you know, should be ready to go today. Crotchfield may be more of a tomorrow guy, which is fine with me. But I just think that, you know, pitching and defense still matter tremendously. Now, look, it's a day where, you know, you can't give extra outs with the way the wind's blowing out at, like, 70 right now. Like, you got to take advantage of outs that are at, you know, at your disposal. And, you know, there's going to be some double play opportunities. There generally is some when Tommy pitches. And so we need to make sure we handle the rock very well. And the pitchers have to, in turn, give those opportunities to the guys.
1: Let's talk a little bit about Tommy. Again, you never have any doubt about the mindset from him. Speaking as a fan and speaking for the fans, everybody just really loves and respects the way he goes about his business, Coach.
0: Well, he's a unique mindset of a player. I mean, not just a pitcher that I've been around. You know, he certainly enjoys being in the arena. Kind of, you know, he has in his own way. He kind of does it with more of a smile and a coolness to him. You know, and. Hey, listen, you got to stay true to who you are, right? Like, what's the old saying? Like, all your strengths are all your flaws or whatever. Like, but if that's the case, that means you're being true to who you are. And that's who Tommy is. And he loves pitching. He loves the art of pitching. He loves the knowledge and learning things in pitching. And so he kind of exudes that when he's on the mound. I think that does resonate with players. Because players can sniff it out. Like, listen, whether you know, you have the smartest team, the not smartest team, it doesn't matter. Like, people sniff out people that aren't being, like, real, right? And that's one thing for Tommy. Like, he is who he is. And I think that is something in life. You've heard us talk about it actually on the bus. Like, when people can just be who they really are and, like, own that, that's a massive skill to have. And Tommy certainly does have that.
1: Let's talk a little bit about ULM. Any alteration in your thought process from last night about who they are? Because I thought they were certainly competitive.
0: Oh, no doubt. I mean, Ford's done a really good job with these guys, and they're going to battle their absolute tails off today. They had to make an alteration on the pitching. They're going to go with a kid, Dermody, a lefty, who not totally similar to last night's guy, but a left-hander, meaning I got to throw BP again, so I'll be sweating like crazy before this thing. But they'll throw him, but man, they, you know, the center fielder can really go and get it. They handle the rock in the infield well. They've just done a good job here. I actually think when you go around this place, like, there's sneaky opportunity, and Ford's done a good job this year in elevating the product. And I think down the road, he's certainly going to do it. And it's a nightmare league to do it in. As hard as this league is, everybody is so pushing forward, and there's, you know, superpowers and teams that have been really consistent. But I think they got the making, especially with the staff he has, which I feel has a lot of continuity. And what they're going to do on a recruiting end, they're going to be in a really good spot moving forward.
1: Coach, thanks so much. Good luck with it.
0: Thank you, my friend.
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4: Next to last game of the regular year comes from Lou Sanamon Field in Monroe, Louisiana. I'm Barry McKnight, broadcast producer Chase Robinson. It's Troy and ULM as Troy looks to win the series with a victory here tonight and go for the sweep and end the regular year tomorrow beginning at 1 o'clock. Right now, mostly sunny skies, 86 degrees outside. Wind is blowing out to left about 8 miles an hour. Feels like a little bit more, maybe 10 or 12, but it is blowing out and it is blowing up to left field. Before we give you our keys to the game and the starting lineups, let's listen in now for the playing of our national anthem.

0: Our keys to the game for game two are provided by Blue Key Properties of Troy, online at Blue Key Troy. And several of them have to do with the approach against the ULM left-hander. J.C. Dermody will go into it a little bit more detail. He's normally their third guy in the weekend, or he has been up until about the last 2 weeks. He is a senior. They're having to pitch this weekend without their number one weekend starter, Adam Broadnax, who is ill and probably will not throw. So they move Dermody up, and he's kind of an emergency guy. Fastball, 89 miles an hour, but his slider, he has a hard time locating the breaking ball. So the key for Troy is to wait for the fastball, force the fastball from Dermody or whomever, and take your best cut at that. But make sure it's in your count as well. Also for the Trojans, Tommy Egan's just to continue to be what he has been. I think he matches up really well against this heavy right-handed ULM lineup, and he should be on his game, or at least give himself the best opportunity. Also, we'll go through the starting lineups. I do think it's a real opportunity for Troy left fielder Houston Markham here today. I've been so impressed with his work ethic and his athleticism and his tenacity and thirst for consistency. I think if he has a big day today, or at least a good day, that'll definitely bode well for the postseason for this Troy team. He certainly has many tools that I think the Trojans really covet. When we come back, a look at the starting lineups, opening pitch of Game 2, Troy and ULM. It's coming up on the Troy Sports Media Network, brought to you by Playfly Sports.
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0: Our starting lineups tonight for Game 2 for the Trojans here on the road, coming in with a record of 28-26, now 16-12 in conference competition. Aaron Piasecki leads off at shortstop, followed by senior Josh Pine at third base. Senior Blake Cavill at first base hits third. Jimmy Janicki, the cleanup man, but he's the DH in this game. Caught last night. Stephen Meyer in center field will bat fifth. Then the right fielder, Drew Nelson. The catcher here today will be Jay Borhoff. He'll hit seventh ahead of Sean Darnell at second base. And batting ninth, the aforementioned Houston Markham in left field. Defensively for ULM, Bryce Blazer is back in left field. The center fielder, Davis Mosey, Jake Griffith, seldom used, but he's in for the second straight game. Their normal starter in the outfield there, Garrett Wheathorn, continues to have a stomach virus, and he's on the shelf today. Kay DuPont is at third. The shortstop for the Warhawks is Micah Dean. Dean Ray, we mentioned yesterday, had a migraine, but he's okay today. Not great, but okay. He's the starting second baseman for ULM. Jake Haggard, who's suffering a little bit himself from a queasy stomach. He is good to go, though. He'll play first. And the catcher is Zach White on the mound. 6 foot 5 inch left-hander J.C. Dermody. Normally, he is the weekend starter. He hasn't gotten weekend starts in the last two games. He's big fella. Dermody goes 6'5", 185, a lefty senior from Council Bluffs, Iowa. He is a transfer in from Wichita State, and he'll throw to Aaron Piasecki, and the first pitch almost hits him. It's ball one. Dermody, his numbers not great. 4-6 record, 7.01 ERA. Here's the 1-0, and that's inside. It's 2-0. Dermody is making his 13th start, 51 and a third innings, 68 hits, 40 earned runs, 22 walks, 45 strikeouts. The 2-0 is on the inside corner. It's a strike. 2-1 to Aaron Piasecki, hitting at 327. The senior from Muskegon, Michigan, 5'10", 175. Here's the 2-1, and he swings and misses. That's a changeup, 2-2. Piasecki's had quite the last couple of days. Yesterday helped lead his team to a four-run first inning with a base hit. Here's the 2-2. A little slider, and it's inside and low, 3-2. So he was 1-for-5 yesterday. And today, obviously, several of the Trojans graduated, but not in the commencement exercises because they're here. Aaron's got his degree today. Swing and a bouncer over the pitcher's mound. Tough play for Ray. He'll throw to first, and it's Ray late. Piasecki legs out an infield single, and a good start for the Trojans. Our buddy Jeremy Vinson listening in, checking in on his way to visit the folks in Georgia, checking out the broadcast. Troy got four in the first yesterday against the lefty starter Brant Corley. They got a leadoff hitter aboard for Pine, who looks ball one down and in. Our third base umpire is Michael Phillips. Blake Thames at second. The first base umpire, Christopher Simons, and it's Bo Whitaker calling balls and strikes behind the plate. 1-0 to Pine, the right-hander. He'll swing and miss. And an off-speed pitch away. Pine is senior. He is from Bloomfield, Indiana, a redshirt senior. Just underway, a ball, a strike. Liner down the right side with a little lift to it, but it'll get out of play. 1-2. Yesterday, Josh was 2-for-5. With a homer and a double, he was on the post-game show. The homer was his seventh of the year. That's a new record for him personally, home runs in a season. He's got seven. 1-2 pitch. That's right there. Strike three, a fastball. And Dermody records his first out. And there's one away for Cavill.
6: Now batting first baseman, number 34, Blake Cavill.
0: Dermody has been in the weekend rotation 10 straight weeks. Throw to first, Piasecki's back. But he was out of the rotation 2 weeks ago against Southern Miss, and he wasn't in the weekend rotation last week at Marshall. He did pitch and start against Mississippi Valley State earlier this week here. Pitch to Cavill is at the knees, a called strike. But he was not great against Mississippi Valley State. ULM had to come from behind against the Delta Devil bullpen to win it. Cavill ready, one on, one out. Pitch, that's down and in. A ball and a strike. Against Mississippi Valley State, J.C. Dermody, 3 innings, 5 hits, 4 runs. They ended up coming back and winning it 10-5, but they had to come from behind to do so. Cavill waiting. Here's the pitch. And it's a little bit inside 2-1. Blake is batting 258. Of course, a senior from Sydney, Australia. 32 runs. That is fourth on the team. 32 runs driven in behind Janicki, Meyer, and Piasecki, who is chased back to first on the throw over. Adam Godwin coaching at first. Skylar Meade coaching at third. No score, one on, one out. Dermody to Cavill. Pitch is not made. They'll throw back. J.C. Dermody is 6'5", 185. He doesn't have much extension. If you're watching along and listening, you'll see that he's kind of stiff-legged out there. Just kind of half steps towards home plate. Pitch. And right at the second baseman, diving play by Ray to make the out. Oh, Cavill hit it right on the nose. Ray laid out for it on the glove-hand side, snagged it.
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0: Piasecki has to stay put at first. Two men out for Jimmy Janicki. Janicki, the DH today. He was 2-for-4 yesterday, couple of singles, couple of runs scored. Right-handed batting sophomore. Pitch right there. Called strike 0-1. Janicki batting 355. Leads the league in homers with 16. Leads the league in RBIs by 7. He has 69. Pitch outside. One ball and one strike. He's second in the Sun Belt in hits. Second in the Sun Belt in doubles with 21. Pitch. Little roller right side. It'll stay fair. Coming off is Dermody. He'll throw to first, and that's the out, and that's the inning. A full swing by Janicki. Just a little dribbler up the line. Dermody came in, cleaned it up, and retires Janicki. No runs in an infield single. One man left on base. We go to the bottom of the first in game two. It's Troy nothing, ULM coming up on the Troy Sports Media Network from Playfly Sports.
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0: Scoreless in the bottom of the first. Here's what Troy looks like out on the field. Houston Markham is in the left field. The center fielder is Stephen Meyer. Drew Nelson in right for Troy. At third is Josh Pine. Aaron Piasecki at shortstop. Second baseman Sean Darnell. Blake Cavill is the Trojan first baseman. Jabe Borhoff is behind the plate for right-hander Tommy Egan. ULM will send up Davis Mosey in center field first, then the left fielder Bryce Blazer. First baseman Jake Haggard hits third, then the cleanup hitter is the designated hitter Marcus Aranda. Cade DuPont is at third base. He'll bat fifth, ahead of the shortstop Micah Dean. Dane Ray, feeling better, didn't play yesterday. He's at second base. He'll hit seventh, ahead of the right fielder Jake Griffith. And the Warhawk catcher Zach White will bat ninth against the senior right-hander from Chicago, Tommy Egan. 5-3 record and an earned run average at 4.30. He's making his 14th start of the season. And he faces right-hander Davis Mosey. And the pitch to him is a strike at the knees, 0-1. Egan, in 69 innings, has given up 69 hits, 33 earned runs, 19 walks, 85 strikeouts. Here's the 0-1. Popped up right side. Maybe playable for Cavill, straddling the line. Now moseying into short. foul territory in right field. You see what I did there? And Mosey is retired on the foul out to first.
12: Number 18, Bryce Blazer.
0: The hitter will be Bryce Blazer. You mentioned the strikeouts just to give you, again, some perspective, because it's not the most important thing out there, but first pitch to the lefty Blazer is high, ball one. Egan is fourth in the Sun Belt in strikeouts with 85. He's the only Trojan in the top 10. 1-0 to Blazer, a lefty, swings and misses at a changeup, 1-1. Blazer's been there a while, a senior, 5'9", a 190-pound left field Warhawk from Newport Beach, California, transferred in after early at North Carolina. Changeup strike taken by Blazer, 1-2. We are scoreless, one out, nobody on, last of the first, and with two strikes, Troy will shift against the left-hander. Blazer's hitting .315, four homers, 45 RBIs, pitch down and in. 2-2. Those 45 RBIs are third in the lineup. Yesterday, he was 0-5. Never got the ball out of the infield. Egan calmly checks his smartwatch, stamps on the rubber, a 2-2 pitch to throw after all, and here it comes. That's lying down the right side, but he hooks it into the picnic area. Out of play, and it's still 2-2. Well, in case you haven't heard, there's now a tie at the top of the Sun Belt Conference. I kid you not. Yesterday, Coastal Carolina lost. South Alabama won. They're tied for first in the league. Two games to go. Another 2-2 pitch. Fastball poked it into left field. Beats the shift. Racing over is Markham. Blazer's going to try for two, and he'll make it there. The lefty batter just reached out and poked it into left.
12: Now batting first baseman number 14.
0: A one-out double. They hit a lot of doubles. Coach Meade mentioned that. Their double total now is 111. That's tops in the Sun Belt Conference. Two more than Troy has, who's in second. One down for Jake Haggard, the first baseman. It's not a bad pitch by Egan, but Blazer just poked it into left. Low and outside to Haggard, ball one. No score here in the first. Haggard was suffering the effects of the little virus that's going around. He's not feeling 100, but he's playing. A senior from West Palm Beach, Florida, 6'3", 230 pounds, a right-handed hitter, 1-0. Tried the corner and missed, 2-0. Haggard batting .303. Leads the club with 56 RBIs. He's got eight homers. He was 1-for-4 yesterday with a first-inning RBI single against Benjamin Stubbs. He's trying to pick up an RBI single here. Missed outside here, 3-0. To Haggard. Yeah, yesterday, Coastal Carolina came into the day yesterday leading the league, but we mentioned how their lead has shrunk and shrunk. Well, they lose at Louisiana 7-2. 3-0. He gave him the green light, and he dumps it into short left center field, and that will get a run home. How about that? Why not for ULM? Haggard for the second straight day gets an RBI single in the first. Blazer scores. And for the first time in the series, ULM has a lead. 1-0 Warhawks. ULM has to pretty much have a miracle happen for them to play on after tomorrow. I believe they need Arkansas State to lose twice, Georgia State to lose twice, and they've got to win twice in order to make it in. So if I'm Ford Pemberton, I'm pulling out all the stops. You got a guy with a 3-0 count, let him hit. A run in. RBI number 57 for Haggard. Here's Aranda, and he'll look at one inside from Egan, ball one. Egan's last appearance came in the critical second game of the South Alabama series last week on Saturday when the Trojans absolutely had to have the game. He went 4 2/3 innings, 4 hits, 2 earned runs. He struck out 7. Pitch, that's hit into left field. That's a base hit. Haggard will hold at second base. 3 straight hits with one out for ULM. For Aranda, that's his first hit of the weekend. Now the third baseman, Kay DuPont, is announced, and out comes Skyler Meade to talk with Egan, who has been as steady as it gets on the mound for Troy through his season. He never misses a turn. Always pitches well, especially early. He gave up a double to Blazer, a single to Haggard, a single to Aranda. Also yesterday, as Louisiana was beating Coastal Carolina 7-2, Southern Miss run ruled Georgia Southern in Hattiesburg 14-3. Georgia Southern's out of it. They got nothing to play for, and USM made it look that way. So they pulled into a first-place tie in the conference. There were a couple 3-run rule games yesterday. It's a quick visit from Meade to Egan. 2-1, 1-in, 1-out for DuPont, the third baseman, and he'll ground the first pitch foul. We mentioned Southern Miss run rules Georgia Southern in 7 yesterday, 14-3. Arkansas State does their duty, and they run ruled South Alabama in Mobile 10-0 in 7. Today, Old Dominion has run ruled James Madison 10-0 in 7. Pitch comes inside and high. DuPont wanted to get hit. He leads the league in that, but he didn't get it. 1-1. 3 hits in the first against Egan. DuPont has a .351 average, right-handed batting third baseman with 2 aboard. Ground ball to third. That's down the line. A base hit past Pine. Haggard will score. DuPont is in the second with an RBI double. Flashed a ground ball between the bag and the glove of Pine. To third goes Aranda. 2-0. ULM with just one out here in the first. 4 straight hits. Second and third for the shortstop, Micah Dean. Another right-handed bat. Dean, a sophomore from Sugar Land, Texas. Batting at .298. Egan throws, and it's a breaking ball in the inside corner. 0-1. Micah Dean is batting at .298. 6 homers, 22 RBIs. He was 0-for-2 yesterday with 2 walks and 2 runs scored. The 0-1 pitch from struggling Egan. That's off speed, and that's a strike. Quickly 0-2. Two singles, 2 doubles in the inning, and only 1 out recorded by Egan. The right-hander throws the 0-2 and is swung on and missed. 3 pitches. Good morning, good afternoon, and good night. And that's the much too late second out of the inning. So first look at Dane Ray, the right-handed batting second baseman. He's been the starter. Didn't start yesterday because they said he had a migraine. They were really taking a look at him in BP, and he had a couple of good swings there, so they've let him play. He's hitting .276. 2 outs in the inning. Egan throws and missed the outside corner, ball one. Dane Ray is a freshman from Smithville, Mississippi. 5'11", 190 pounds. He's got Aranda at third, DuPont at second. 2 runs in. Pitch lined into center field, but playable for Meyer. He's there, and he ends the inning, and Egan limits the damage in the first. Two runs for the Warhawks. Four hits, two left. After an inning, it's ULM 2 and Troy nothing on the Troy Sports Media Network from Playfly Sports.
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0: Two nothing ULM in the second inning in game two. A lot of folks listening in, checking in our broadcast in Montgomery. Trojan Tour officially has kicked off this evening. Begin at 5 at the Exchange of the Renaissance in Montgomery. So many fans are there to check out all the pre-season updates or summer updates. Football, Jared Parker, Athletics Director Kyle George. Basketball as well. If you didn't get to make it to the very first one today in Montgomery, don't forget, coming up Monday, it'll make a stop in Troy at the Younger Family RBI Club at Riddle Pace Field. That's Monday night at 6. Free food and entertainment for fans in attendance. Troy got to come from behind here in the second against Dermody. First pitch outside to Stephen Meyer. Meyer has been on a pretty good run lately. 2-for-4 yesterday with a double, a single, and an RBI. Outside again to the lefty batting senior from Kennewick, Washington. Meyer batting .299. His 9 homers are second on the team. His 39 RBI is also second behind Janicki. Leading off the second inning, Dermody throws. It's a little bit low, 3-0. I kind of laugh a little bit just to give you an idea of just how great of a year Jimmy Janicki has had. Meyer is second on the team in RBIs. He is 30 behind Janicki. There's a strike, 3-1. Not to downplay Meyer's contributions because he's been fantastic in April and May. But Janicki has been in another world. Here's the 3-1, and it's outside. There's a leadoff walk. That is, again, one of our blue keys to the game. Meyer walks to lead off the inning. You have got to lay off the breaking ball because he does not throw it for strikes at a satisfactory clip. As a matter of fact, leading 2-0, a leadoff walk, and it'll draw pitching coach Brady Cox out to talk with him. Dermody has been a guy they've trotted out, a left-hander with some experience. He hasn't been great in his last, well, let's pick a sample size, his last 5 games. 5 innings against Louisiana, 4 1/3 innings against Georgia State here, 2 innings at App State, 6 innings against Arkansas State, he was decent, 3 innings against James Madison, and he only went 3 innings on Tuesday against Mississippi Valley. So he has not been a guy that has gone long. Here's Nelson. Troy down 2 in the second. There's a strike. Drew is the right fielder for the second straight day. He's 1-for-3 last night. Batting average for the senior from Troy is at .309. Pitch. Liner in the center field. Base hit. Rounding second is Meyer. He's going to try for third. Remember, I told you that they're going to try to take the extra base on this ULM outfield, and Meyer makes third easily on Nelson's single to center field.
14: Now batting catcher,
0: Mosey is their best outfielder. Does not take a great angle on that one, and Meyer easily is in at third. The left fielder, Blazer, is a good hitter, an experienced guy, not a very good outfielder. Borhoff takes up and in, ball one. So that's another key. It's a key we mentioned yesterday. Take the extra base against their outfielders. And again, Griffith in right is only starting for the 11th time all year. Borhoff, a big right-hander. Takes low, a changeup, 2-0. That's five straight starts for Borhoff since last Friday when he had to come in for Janicki, who tweaked the lower body. Outside with a fastball here, 3-0 on Jabe. Borhoff was the DH yesterday, was 0-for-2, but knocked in two runs. He struck out twice, but he also got hit twice with the bases loaded. Faces a 3-0 pitch here, and it's right across, 3-1. Borhoff is batting 143, three homers, nine RBIs. Jabe starts today for the 13th time in 2026. First and third, nobody down in the second. 3-1, that's a little bit low and outside ball four. Dermody showing the inconsistency that has bedeviled him all year. A walk, a single, and another walk, nobody down. That's what Brady Cox, the pitching coach, head coach Ford Pemberton, has. They've had to kind of accept from Dermody. There's always a lot of traffic against him. Now Darnell, the second baseman, has a real opportunity. Troy's trailing by two in the second. Bases loaded, nobody down. Darnell takes a strike. He's a left-handed hitter, the Troy second baseman. A junior from Wetumpka, 6 feet, 1, 205 pounds. He earned his degree today from Troy University. Congratulations. The 0-1 is outside. Darnell had a 1-for-4 yesterday. You'll remember he knocked in two runs in the first with a base hit. He's got 36 RBIs this year. 1-1. A let-up is inside, 2-1. Meyer at third. A runner at second, Drew Nelson. Jabe Borhoff at first. Troy looking for a big inning with Darnell and Markham scheduled to hit. Here's the 2-1. Ground ball to second base. They'll start the double play to second on to first in time. It goes 4-6-3. Ray to Dean to Haggard. No RBI for Darnell. A run does score. Meyer comes across. And Troy trails by one now. Nelson to third for the Trojans. For Houston Markham, real opportunity for the young sophomore from Pike Road. Great young man. Takes a strike. Markham batting 267. No homers and five RBIs. Houston, 5'11", 195 pounds, loops it into left field, overcomes Blazer. He's under it, but he is able to catch it moving towards the alley. Markham flies out to left. The Trojans are done in the second inning with the bases loaded and nobody down. Troy scores one. Tying run left at third. In the middle of two, it's ULM 2, Troy 1 on the Troy Sports Media Network from Playfly Sports.
14: 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We are Trojans one and all. 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
0: ULM 2, Troy 1, bottom of the second inning. You know, we mentioned a couple of the Trojans. I've earned their degrees today. Back at two big commencement ceremonies, almost 1,000 new Troy graduates today. It's one of my favorite things to do. I'm usually involved when I'm at home in reading the names of the graduates. It's always a source of pride, but I'm getting the opportunity to call baseball in Monroe this weekend. Piasecki, we mentioned Drew Nelson. Blake Cavill graduated today. Darnell, Nico Aspilqueta. Brock Tapper graduated. First pitch from Egan is ball 1-2. The lefty batting right fielder Jake Griffith were underway in the bottom of the second inning. As a matter of fact, 44 Troy student-athletes earned their degrees at spring commencement. A ball, no strikes to Griffith, and he'll take a fast strike 1-1. Griffith is not normally a starter. A young left-handed hitter. It's only his 11th start of the year, but he's starting because Garrett Weathorn, the normal right fielder, is ill. 1-1. That one hits him right on the rear end, and he'll head to first on a 1-1 pitch. 44 student-athletes at Troy have earned their degrees. Track and field had 11. 10 from football, 6 from baseball, as I mentioned, 3 from volleyball, 3 from women's golf. So congratulations to all of them. That's why we all are here. Zach White, the catcher, squares to bunt. He bunts it up the first base side. Egan will underhand to first. He had a quick notion to try to make a play at second, but no. White gives himself up on the 1-3 sacrifice to get Griffith into position for the top of the order. Tomorrow, we'll start at 1 o'clock in the regular season finale. Left-hander Hayden Smith will go for the Trojans. Not sure who ULM will throw, because ULM is not sure who they'll throw. Mosey fouled out to first to begin things. It'll pop this one up. Foul ground, first base side, giving chase is Boroff. And does he make the catch? He does. I lost sight of it. It's a high backstop back here. Boroff really hustled to get back there and get it. And he makes the catch. He is not the regular catcher. Boroff is more known as a really powerful hitter, but he has done a good job defensively behind the plate. Griffith stays at second. Two outs for Blazer. The lefty batter, who went the opposite way with a double down into the left field corner in the first. He'll take inside. Skips away from Boroff just as I was complimenting him. Not his fault, though. That's a wild pitch in the dirt, and that gets Griffith to third. 1-0 to Blazer. Troy trailing it here in the second, 2-1. You mentioned they hit a lot of doubles. Blazer, he's hit 16 of them. The 1-0 pitch catches the corner. 1-1. Troy in their black jerseys, black hats, gray trousers. ULM all white. A ball to strike. Didn't mean to on a breaking ball, but he cut across the zone. It's a swinging strike, 1-2. Wind is blowing out to left. It's been blowing out yesterday, mostly to center yesterday. Egan trying to close out Blazer. The battle of seniors, 1-2, way high and outside. Boroff had to stab at it. ULM leads 2-1. They've got Griffith at third with two outs in the second. A long look in by Egan. And here comes the 2-2. Ground ball back to Egan on a hop. He'll run to first, underhand it to Cavill, and a much better result in the second inning for Egan than ULM ambushing him in the first. No runs, no hits, one left. Through two, it's Warhawks 2, Trojans 1 on the Troy Sports Media Network from Playfly Sports.
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0: Warhawks 2, Trojans 1, on to the third inning. Inning number 3 is brought to you by the Vance Law Firm. Coming up at 333-3333. A win for the Trojans today would lock up the number 3 seed in the tournament. Number 1 and 2, they've already been decided. It'll be Coastal Carolina, Southern Miss, or Southern Miss, Coastal Carolina, the top 2. Appalachian State is in third right now, a game ahead of Troy. If you want to root against somebody, root against Appalachian State. They win yesterday at Georgia State, and they're winning today in Atlanta, 2-1, top of the sixth. Troy would like to get to a 3 seed if they could. Need to keep winning, though. Piasecki takes a strike from Dermody to begin the top of the third. Piasecki beat out an infield single in the first. One of only 2 hits for the Trojans right now. Dermody working quickly, throws another strike, 0-2. They're in the top of the third in San Marcos. Texas State 1, Marshall 0. Texas State wins yesterday. 0-2 to the lefty batting senior, and it's, boy, that missed somewhere. Ooh, he caught a break there. Crowd's grumbling, and I'm not sure I have anything against him. Top of the third in Hattiesburg, Georgia Southern and Southern Miss tied at 1. Georgia Southern got run ruled yesterday in game 1. A ball, 2 strikes. Grounder off of his foot, and it'll stay at 1-2. They finished 2 in Lafayette. Yesterday, Louisiana drops Coastal Carolina 7-2. They're scoreless here, or there in the third. Bottom of the first, scoreless, just underway. Arkansas State at South Alabama. A ball, 2 strikes to Piasecki. 1-2, Dermody pitches inside. Evens it up. Old Dominion wins via the run rule against James Madison earlier today. 10-0 in 8 innings. They've won the first 2 games of that series. 2-2 pitch. Bouncer first base side and foul. Indeed, Old Dominion, they have won the first 2 games of their rivalry series in Norfolk against James Madison by a combined score of 15-1. The Dukes are reeling. 2-1 here, ULM leads. We're in the third. Piasecki against J.C. Dermody, and he'll punch this one right back at him. Dermody just flings the glove up, and the ball sticks. Piasecki was battling. Hit a liner right back across the mound, and Dermody speared it. One away. Pine struck out in the first. Dermody caught him looking with a fastball. Right-handed batter. Pitch is low. Pine hit a homer in the second inning yesterday. I'm just saying, we're in the third today. Troy down a run. Dermody throws. That's a changeup low. 2-0. We mentioned that Dermody, again, he did throw recently, or last week. I thought I said it was this past Tuesday, wasn't it? It was a week ago Tuesday. There's a strike, 2-1. So he was out of the rotation for the last two weekends. So this is his first work in about 10 days. He looks sharper than he has in a while. Pitch fouled off to the right. Out of play over the grandstand, 2-2. One out in the third. ULM gets two runs in the first off of Egan on four hits. Troy gets a run in the second. Meyer scores on a double play ground out. Dermody's 2-2 to Pine. Hit in the air, left field. Back will go Blazer. He will reach up and make the catch against the wall. Pine hit the stuffings out of it. And Blazer, who is, again, not a great outfielder, makes a fine leaping play up against the wall. That one was stung. Really, he hit it too hard for the wind to help him. Two line drive outs to start the third for Troy. Now Cavill, who lined out to second base. Ball one to him. Dermody, unlike what we heard yesterday from Troy's left-hander Benjamin Stubbs, who's pitching to contact, to soft contact. This one hits Cavill on a changeup, and he's a two-out base runner. Dermody is pitching to hard contact. Trojans have hit three balls as hard as you can hit them
6: now
0: for outs.
6: Number five.
0: Well, with two outs, he hits Cavill, who trots to first base. He's now been hit 16 times. And it gives Janicki a chance to hit with a runner aboard. Grounded out on a topper to the pitcher. Dermody throws a strike to him. 0-1. Janicki, the DH today. A one-run lead for the Warhawks in the third. Dermody sets and throws. Change up low. One ball, one strike. Nothing wrong with Janicki. Don't read anything into, you know, a start yesterday at catcher and not starting at catcher today. They're just kind of resting him. He's caught a lot of baseball. 1-1. Line drive, base hit, center field. That looks like Janicki. Cavill, he'll hold at second base. It was hit sharply, and Mosey got to it relatively quickly. And maybe, just maybe, a two-out uprising for the Troy Bats.
6: Now batting center fielder, number one, Stephen Meyer.
0: And the hitter will be Meyer. Again, the inning began. Piasecki lined out to the pitcher. Pine lined out to deep left field. Cavill was hit, and Janicki lines a single into center. Meyer walked and scored in the second. First one almost hits him. Skids inside, ball one. Left-handed batter. 39 RBIs this year. That's a little bit low on a slider. 2-0. Boy, a beautiful, highly comfortable day. Let's hope the termites stay out. If you missed that story yesterday, goodness. Here's the 2-0. That catches the corner, 2-1. Over the right field wall is the Municipal Youth Park. Four fields are very nice. I've watched a couple of games from out there, as a matter of fact. Kind of like the Sportsplex in Troy, but not as big. I mean, it's over the right field wall here. Here's the 2-1. Fouled back a fastball, 2-2. And the lights were on last night over there on that field, and, of course, here at Lucentamont Field. Well, they turned the lights off in about the eighth inning. Skyler made mention of it in the postgame, and all these termites that had been over in the lights in that field moved over to our field, and it was awful. Deuces wild, two balls, two strikes, two outs, two on. Pitch missed the corner by a half of an inch. Well, that's a tough one to take. 3-2. The runner at second base, Blake Cavill. The runner at first, Jimmy Janicki, will take off. As Dermody throws the payoff, and he swings and misses and strikes him out. Dermody has struck out two, including A big one here to end the third. For Troy, no runs, one hit, no errors, two left. Troy has left 5-3. To the last of the third, we go in Monroe. ULM 2, Troy 1 on the Troy Sports Media Network from Playfly Sports.
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0: Jake Haggard, Marcus Aranda, Kate DuPont. The hitters for ULM against Tommy Egan in the bottom of the third inning. Troy got a little something going with two outs in the top of the third. But Meyer strikes out with two aboard to keep ULM's lead.

went sailing into the Troy dugout. Logan Ross, you okay? Amber McNulty, the Troy athletic trainer, she comes walking over there with a quizzical look on her face and two thumbs up like, everybody okay over here? I mean, that went into Troy's dugout on the fly. Coach Wolgamott went sprinting out of the way. Logan Ross just watched it come at him and just ducked outside here, 1-1. Haggard asks for a little more rosin on the bat handle. Haggard has two hits in the series, including one in the first. They have out-hit Troy 4-3. Here's the 1-1 pitch. It's outside, 2-1. Egan has been on the wrong side of the count a little bit too much early. Four pitches. Missed with that one outside. 3-1. Haggard is a big, strong guy who has played a lot of baseball. His on-base percentage is at .388. That's his fast strike on the outside corner. Haggard had the take sign. Coaching at third is Henri Lartigue for ULM. Ryan Schatzberger coaching at first. Normally, it's Brandon Bélanger. Here's the 3-2. Just left it off the corner. It was ball four, but only a little bit. Egan comes out and says, was it down or was it out? And I can tell you from my vantage point, it was out. Leadoff walk. It's his first that he surrendered. And here comes Marcus Aranda. Base hit in the first inning. Aranda has 13 homers this year. Big right-hander. Ball one to him. Aranda is tied for, tied for sixth in the league in home runs with 13. Got to be careful. Not sure where that pitch was. It looked good. Home plate umpire Bo Whitaker says no. I think he's missed a few on both sides. Scratching my head on a couple of those non-calls. That one looked good. Two balls, no strikes. Egan throws. That's high. 3-0. Egan flips the ball up into his pitching hand as he climbs back to the rubber. One on, nobody down. 3-0 on Aranda. The senior right-hander from Chicago deals the 3-0, and it's ball four. Back-to-back walks to begin the third. And walk to Soule. Now he's walked two in a row. Coming in, Egan's 85 strikeouts dwarf his 19 walks. But he's walked back-to-back guys. Here's DuPont, who had an RBI double down the line in the first. Right-handed hitter. Grounds this one to the left side. That's in the left field. That will get Haggard home. And it's 3-1. ULM. It wasn't hit sharply, but it bounced into a perfect spot between third and short and into left. DuPont has two RBIs in his first two at-bats. 3-1. ULM. Aranda holds at second base. DuPont at first. Three straight have reached against Egan as he faces Micah Dean, who squares, takes, outside, ball one. Egan, on a normal outing, he can put the baseball where he wants to. It's not working for him here. He has fallen behind everybody except DuPont, who singled on the first pitch. Pitch here is hit deep to left field. It'll hold up, though, for Markham. He'll make the catch.

He just got under it, and it was an easy play and straight away left, as it turns out. For Markham, everybody has to hold, and that's the first out here in the bottom of the third. ULM 3, Troy 1. Dane Ray, the second baseman, steps in from the right side. Flied out to center in the first. Aranda at second, DuPont at first. A run home for the Warhawks. First pitch is a strike. 0-1. Egan stretches, checks the runners, and delivers outside. One ball and one strike. Ray has been a regular. He didn't play yesterday, and we mentioned this. This is his 41st start. So he's been out there a lot. Just a freshman. Pitch, breaking ball popped up out to the right and out of play. 1-2. Egan may have gotten away with one there. A hanging breaking ball. But Ray lifts it out of play. 1-2. Griffith in the on-deck circle. Troy defensively shortened up on the right side, looking for a double play. They're deep on the left. Pitch. It's a breaking ball. Ray leaves it. It's 2-2. Nobody throwing in the Troy bullpen. They got a couple of guys out there limbering up. Egan has given up 5 hits in 2 1/3 innings and 3 runs. The 2-2 pitch coming. It's outside. 3-2. He's missing outside on more than I seem to remember. Egan hasn't been able in the past when he's encountered difficulty to just persevere through it. A big 3-2 pitch on the way, and it's way outside. Not close. Bases loaded. 3 walks in the ULM third. And a base hit. This is very, very unlike Egan. Hadn't walked anybody in the first 2 innings. He's walked 3, and they've all been legitimate walks. Griffith, the Calo Young right fielder, out of Fort Myers, Florida, in his first season at ULM after a career in Division II at the University of Tampa, was hit by a pitch in the second. One man gone. The pitch to him is a strike, 0-1. Aranda at third, DuPont at second, Ray at first. Nowhere to put Griffith with one out. ULM already has a 2-run lead. Pitch, swing and a miss. Little breaking ball with something taken off of it. And Griffith comes up empty. 0-2. He's a left-handed batter. Pine, the Troy third baseman, playing off the line to guard the hole. The shortstop, Pasecki, near the bag. 0-2. Little breaking ball drops low. 1-2. Griffith is batting 241 again in limited duty. 214 average with runners on. A ball, 2 strikes, and the pitch bounced foul behind the plate to the backstop. First man up in the Troy bullpen. Now loosening his right-hander, Cooper Ellingworth. Ellingworth has begun to throw. Egan has encountered difficulties. 1-2 pitch inside. 2-2. He is not hitting his spots, and normally you can count on that from Egan. This is odd. Runners lead from every base for ULM. A 2-2 pitch coming up. Outside, 3-2. Again, that one was not on the edge. Egan with a payoff, with the bases loaded.